0: Of Wegovy. The Danish drug maker wants a court to order Lilly to pull the ads and to issue what it calls corrective advertising. Jim Ryan, ABC News.
1: Authorities in Alaska say a woman is recovering after she was attacked by a brown bear while hiking on a trail over the weekend. Anchorage police say the woman was found with non-life-threatening injuries while the bear ran off. At least stick it. That was the response from new Giants coach John Harbaugh after running back Cam Scatabo failed to land one of his signature backflips over the weekend and appeared to land awkwardly on his surgically repaired right ankle. ESPN senior NFL insider Adam Schefter.
2: I can't imagine that they're particularly excited about seeing videos like that. That is who Cam Scatabo is. Like, this is not a surprise. This is a guy who would headbutt brick walls before every college football game.
1: Adam Schefter, Chuck Sievertson, ABC News.
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4: That was ABC News at the top of the hour here on KBOW. Still pretty toasty out there, 83 degrees, mostly cloudy, 9 mph winds, and yeah, that's kind of warm. 82 in Phillipsburg, Helen is coming in at 82 as well, Anaconda's at 87, and if you were paying attention to Jeff before, he'll have an update with what we can expect over the course of the next few days here in Southwest Montana. Garth Brooks up next with The Thunder Rolls. Not entirely certain if it's going to roll anytime soon tonight, but there is a chance of some showers coming our way at some point in the next few days. 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

0: Dylan Scott, What He'll Never Be, here on KBOW. And we'll have some more music after these messages.
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0: Got a couple of songs, favorites coming up now, starting with Bulletproof, Nate Smith, and then Kip Moore and Ella Langley to finish this up before our news hour here on KBOW.

0: little bit of girl crushing by Ella Langley. Be her. I'll have to bust out the Little Big Town song, which is a girl crush. I got a girl crush or something. All right. Time for a KBOW weather update by Steph. Meteorologist Jeff Womack, and this is brought to you by the businesses of Phillipsburg.
1: Well, mainly dry around here, but we got a better chance of some moisture moving in by late tomorrow into early Thursday to deliver some badly needed rain before we get a hot weekend ahead. Now, for Thursday here, some spotty showers, most of them to the west of us, but we might get a few here in the valley. Most of them are going to be to the high terrain, though, I have a feeling, and could easily end up just being a cloud storm with a little bit of wind. Now we go into the weekend. It is all about the sunshine and 90s before we get our next chance of rain trying to come back in as we get into midweek. Still under that general pattern here, we got the monsoon moisture remnants coming in from the southwest. The difference tomorrow is going to be that high moves a little bit further east. We'll have some high pressure at the surface early on, but I think the moisture from that southwesterly push is going to overcome that and bring us some decent storms going Wednesday into Thursday. It will certainly be muggy with that, and then we do dry out, but that's when the real heat comes on as we get into the weekend. All across the west under that monsoon tap from southwest Montana down towards Idaho, Colorado, and into Wyoming. Now, the South Plains also get a little bit out of that, but all across the west, Central Valley, California, into the northwest, we're going to continue to be hot and dry into the weekend. I wouldn't be surprised if we get a little bit of that smoke drifting over from Washington and Oregon by Saturday and Sunday as well. We'll continue to keep a watch on that. We'll have a look at the forecast details. Those are headed your way next.
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1: Anaconda, upper 50s overnight tonight, and then a pretty good bet we'll get some thunderstorms. Mid to late afternoon, 86 for us. Partly cloudy skies on Thursday in 88, and then the sunshine rolls out on Friday. Gorgeous skies, but the 90s are going to simmer in here Friday and Saturday, close to 90 degrees on Sunday. More sunshine, dry going into next week. Highs in the upper 80s once again. And now for Deer Lodge, 55 overnight tonight. Still some smoke on scene tomorrow. We'll be at 87, 50s overnight, and then

0: cloudy, maybe a spotty shower on Thursday, but not much. 86 in the mix. And then for Friday, sunshine, 91, 92 for Saturday. A couple of clouds keep us in the upper 80s on Sunday. And then Monday, we're still in the upper 80s, carrying that over on Tuesday with a whole lot of sunshine as well. I'm meteorologist Jeff Womack. That's the KBOW Copper 94 weather.
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2: Good evening. With the information you need at 6:30, I'm Catherine Mams. The news this hour is being brought to you as a service of Welker Chiropractic. A safety concern raised by Butte neighbors has led to a big change. 3 years ago, NBC Montana first told you about concerns at the intersection of Arizona and First Streets next to Head Start. At the time, the intersection only had stop signs for east-west traffic, leaving residents worried about speeding vehicles and the safety of children playing nearby. Now, after a traffic study, Butte Silver Bow has installed stop signs on the north and south approaches as well, creating a four-way stop. The intersection also currently features additional temporary stop signs and an electronic speed limit sign as drivers adjust to the new four-way stop. The Montana Department of Labor and Industry is getting more than $800,000 to expand apprenticeship opportunities across the state. NBC Montana reported the funding will help create new career pathways, including programs focused on artificial intelligence, advanced manufacturing, and other growing industries. The money is part of Governor Greg Gianforte's 406 Jobs Initiative, which aims to connect more Montanans with training and careers while helping businesses find skilled workers. State officials say the goal is to grow registered apprenticeship participation to nearly 5,000 people by 2029. Excuse me. A Billings family is speaking out after watching a black bear die near a Red Lodge campground, saying the animal's fate could have been prevented if campers had properly secured food and garbage. KXLF reported that the encounter comes as Montana Fish, Wildlife, and Parks report an unprecedented number of bear conflicts in the Red Lodge area this year. So far, 6 food-conditioned bears have been euthanized, and wildlife officials say they believe some people may be intentionally feeding bears. FWP is asking anyone with evidence of people intentionally feeding bears to contact the agency. Intentionally feeding bears is illegal and can lead to dangerous encounters that often end with the euthanization of bears. Officials also remind campers and residents to store food, garbage, pet food, and other attractants in bear-resistant containers or locked vehicles to help prevent conflicts. KBOW News Time is now 6:32.
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2: Montana continues to attract film and television productions, but building a lasting industry also depends on developing people who know how to work behind the camera. NBC Montana reports that this week, a sold-out program at Montana State University is giving young Montanans an early look at those skills and the careers connected to them. The teen movie-making intensive, Story to Screen, brings together students entering 8th through 12th grade for 5 afternoons of hands-on filmmaking. Working in small production teams, students are writing original scripts, planning shots, operating cameras, recording sound, lighting scenes, and editing their work into finished short fiction films. The experience also requires students to work together, compromise, and decide which creative ideas matter most to the final product. Awesome. I do like a good, where I'm from originally, New York, they have a really big, and always have, and I remember working on a couple of movie sets when I was a child, actually, and then a teenager, in various capacities. There you go. Not that it ever really went anywhere. Life took me in other directions, but it was certainly fun, so good to MSU. 83 degrees, mostly cloudy, still out there in

The mining city. Some of our surrounding areas, including Phillipsburg, are still in the 80s as well at 82. Dillon's at 83. Helen is topping at 80. Anaconda's at 86 right now. And of course, we are still looking this evening, as Jeff mentioned, at dry conditions and a chance of showers and rain not coming along anytime soon. With the information you need at 6:35, I'm Catherine Manns. The news this hour has been brought to you as a service of Welker Chiropractic. You're now up to date on Butte's hometown station, KBOW, and Darius Rucker, otherwise known at one time as Hootie and the Blowfish. I guess he was Hootie. Comeback song. And it was a comeback because this kind of marked his entry into the country music scene. And boy, what a scene and a comeback and just an entry it has been for this musician. Here on KBOW, comeback song.

0: Kenny Chesney, Till It's Gone. I wonder what he's talking about. Till what's gone? I don't know. I hope he finds it. All right. More on KBOW in just a few moments. And remember, we are going to be doing the big spin not too long from now. Yes. Probably about 8:15 before our 8:30 news. So just listen to me getting all excited and spinning wheels or my head or something.
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0: Parker McCollum, such earnestness and passion in his "To Be Loved by You." There you go. Somebody somewhere is listening to that song, and you know, while somebody's getting on their knee and you know, presenting a ring or something, or maybe that's just the romantic in me. Who knew? Everybody thought I was so cynical. I'm really not. All right, more music after these messages on my Wacky Tuesday here on KBOW.
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0: Bees. 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
1: From ABC News, I'm Chuck Sievertson. American forces have pounded Iran for the 11th night in a row, says the U.S. military, adding that tonight's attacks are over, asking Congress for $87 million more for the war, saying it so far cost over $37 billion. Defense Secretary Pete Hegseth at a Senate Appropriations Committee hearing today.
2: Despite the surging cost of the conflict, General Dan Kane, the chairman of the Joint Chiefs of Staff, struggled to answer whether Iran will have the ability to toll the Strait of Hormuz if the United States leaves the region. Senator John Kennedy.
3: Will they toll the strait?
4: Sir, that's a hypothetical question, and I don't know the answer to that.
3: Well, it's not hypothetical.
2: Pressed by Kennedy, Hegseth told lawmakers that the most likely outcome would be Iran exerting control over the Strait of Hormuz and charging tolls. Peter Haralambos, ABC News.
1: A major flash flooding event in central West Virginia right now. In central Upshur County, the town of Buckhannon and surrounding areas, National Weather Service has received reports of stranded motorists and swift water rescues. Millions along the Gulf Coast prepping for the second named storm of the hurricane season. ABC's Rhiannon Alley.
5: Tropical Storm Bertha is gaining strength and making a run west along the Gulf Coast. Outer bands bringing high waves and winds to Panama City Beach, Florida.
1: The forecast is for Bertha to head for New Orleans and then Houston. Health Secretary Robert F. Kennedy was pressed on criticism of the Trump administration's response to the stomach bug parasite outbreak linked to iceberg lettuce from Mexico that's grown to at least 1,600 cases in five states.
6: We do have the outbreak under control. We have done extensive forensics, epidemiological forensics, and we've identified the source of the outbreak. We and the companies that are involved have implemented a recall.
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1: In the Oval Office, President Trump defended his new round of tariffs on certain Canadian goods.
11: In all fairness to them, they need us to survive. Without us, there's no way they can survive. But they've been very, very tough over a period of the last 50 years, actually.
1: Canada's canceled a joint ceremony Friday celebrating the opening of the Gordie Howe International Bridge connecting Detroit and Windsor. A Bronx man facing charges of criminal mischief and misdemeanor criminal trespass for allegedly driving into the gate of an East Hampton home owned by Beyonce and Jay-Z. 63-year-old Kenneth Jonathan Webster entered a not guilty plea. Samsung getting into the credit card business.
12: The Galaxy Card is Samsung's first foray into the credit card business and is being touted as a way to earn up to 5% cash back on new Samsung tech products. There's also rewards for certain streaming services. The Black Metal Card is part of the Visa network and is being issued by Barclays Bank. There's also a virtual version which can be loaded into your digital wallet. Apple announced a similar credit card back in 2019. Earlier this year, that company announced Chase will become the issuer of that card. Mike Dubusky, ABC News.
1: United Airlines says bad weather forced a flight that was headed for Phoenix to divert to Luke Air Force Base in Maricopa County. United arranged buses to take the 154 passengers to Phoenix. Chuck Sievertson, ABC News.
13: One of life's greatest mysteries has finally been solved.
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15: Spruce, spruce, spruce.
13: It's spruce, the weed and grass killer that's safe for use around people, pets, and bees. When used as directed, spray the leaves for visible results in just 1 hour, and dead weeds in just 1 day. You spray, they play.
8: Spruce. 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
15: And that was ABC News at the top of the hour. 82 degrees, mostly cloudy. It says it feels like 82, but when I was out there, you know, I guess an hour ago, 2 hours ago, before I came into work, it didn't feel as hot as it has the last couple of days when I've sought refuge in the pool because the air just felt like there was a dinosaur hovering over me, breathing on my face. There you go. There's an image. The old English teacher and me coming out. But, you know, there's a little bit of a wind out there, but it really, to me personally, didn't feel like it was as hot because of the clouds. It's 81 in Phillipsburg. Helen is coming in at 80. Anaconda's still in the 80s as well, but which means it's toasty. But even Jeff said there's a slight chance of showers and thunderstorms, possibly about 20%, and showers likely tomorrow, but otherwise mainly clear. Tim McGraw, speaking of, you know, well, I guess, I don't know. I forget what this song is about, but where the green grass grows, in my mind, where the green grass grows is where you water it. But there you go. That's just me here on KBOW. We're going to listen to this song, and then I'll make my choice and my decision on what it's all about.

0: 3, 2, 1. Tucker Wetmore here on KBOW. And we'll have some more music after these messages.
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0: Information you need at 7:30. I'm Catherine Mounds. The news this hour is being brought to you as a service of Hearthstone Apartments. A safety concern raised by Butte neighbors has led to a big change. 3 years ago, NBC Montana First told us about concerns at the intersection of Arizona and First Streets next to Head Start. At the time, the intersection only had one stop sign for east-west traffic, leaving residents worried about speeding vehicles and the safety of children playing nearby. Now, after a traffic study, Butte Silver Bow has installed stop signs on the north and south approaches, creating a four-way stop. The intersection also currently features additional temporary stop signs and an electronic speed limit sign as drivers adjust to the new four-way stop. The Montana Department of Labor and Industry is getting more than $800,000 to expand apprenticeship opportunities across the state. NBC Montana reports the funding will help create new career pathways, including programs focused on artificial intelligence, advanced manufacturing, and other growing industries. The money is part of Governor Greg Gianforte's 406 Jobs Initiative, which aims to connect more Montanans with training and careers while helping businesses find skilled workers. State officials say the goal is to grow registered apprenticeship participation to nearly 5,000 people by 2029. A Billings family is speaking out after watching a black bear die near a Red Lodge campground, saying the animal's fate could have been prevented if campers had properly secured food and garbage. KXLF reports that the encounter comes as Montana Fish, Wildlife, and Parks reports an unprecedented number of bear conflicts in the Red Lodge area this year. So far, 6 food-conditioned bears have been euthanized, and wildlife officials say they believe some people may be intentionally feeding bears. FWP is asking anyone with evidence of people intentionally feeding bears to contact the agency. Intentionally feeding bears is illegal and can lead to dangerous encounters that often end with the euthanization of bears. Officials also remind campers and residents to store food, garbage, pet food, and other attractants in bear-resistant containers or locked vehicles to help prevent conflicts. KBOW News Time is now 7:32.
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0: Montana continues to attract film and television productions, but building a lasting industry also depends on developing people who know how to work behind the camera. NBC Montana reports that this week a sold-out program at Montana State University is giving young Montanans an early look at those skills and the careers connected to them. The Teen Movie Making Intensive, Story to Screen, brings together students entering 8th grade through 12th grade for 5 afternoons of hands-on filmmaking. Working in small production teams, students are writing original scripts, planning shots, operating cameras, recording sound, lighting scenes, and editing their work into finished short fiction films. The experience also requires students to work together, compromise, and decide which creative ideas matter most to the final product. I think that's fabulous. I think I mentioned it early. If anybody was listening, I had a similar experience when I was a teenager in New York City, and it really was pretty spectacular. It was NYU and FIT kind of combining their forces for us young minds, and even as when I was an educator for over 20 years, it kind of stuck with me. Lots of ways to reach people with the messages of the movie. 81 degrees, cloudy, feels like 78 because the clouds, like I mentioned earlier, are just kind of making it a little bit cooler out there. for those of you that are out and about and taking a walk. It's not quite as hot an experience. 20% chance of precipitation this evening. Tomorrow is going to bring some more showers likely. And again, considering the fact that the world is surrounded at the moment by a lot of

higher. East Coast is kind of getting blown up. There's some stuff coming from Canada, and Utah's got some fires. So I don't know what their precipitation situation's like, but it's certainly not necessarily a bad thing here in southwest Montana for us to get a little precipitation. With the information you need, at 7:35, I'm Catherine Manns. The news this hour has been brought to you as a service of Hearthstone Apartments. You're now up to date on Butte's hometown station, KBOW, and Riley Green is up next with Change My Mind.

0: I don't know why that made me sad. Blake Shelton, let him in anyway. It was really kind of, I don't know. It touched my heart. There you go. It's not a stone, despite what some people think. Here on KBOW, I'll just, you know, keep it real. And within the hour, so we're going to come up to the top of the hour, and our ABC News just kind of giving you a game plan here. And after that, before I do our local news, we're going to play Spin. Big Spin. How exciting. Probably about 8:15 or so. 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
1: From ABC News, I'm Chuck Sievertson. An 11th straight night of air attacks against Iran has wrapped up, says the U.S. military. While there's no ship traffic through the Strait of Hormuz, the threat of attacks by the Houthis is having an impact on one of the Strait's gateways, says ABC News Chief Global Affairs anchor Martha Raddatz in Jordan.
2: New concerns emerging in the critical Red Sea. Two oil tankers turning around after Iran-backed Houthi rebels threatened shipping traffic there. All of this spiking oil and gas prices.
1: Defense Secretary Pete Hegseth before the Senate Appropriations Committee urging approval of President Trump's $87 billion additional funding for the Iran war.
3: If we don't make critical investments right now in tech, in compute, in AI, in autonomy, in space, our adversaries who are already making these types of investments could outpace us.
1: 911 calls released revealing the scope of a family drowning tragedy in Ohio. Two children watching as their parents die. Five people dead trying to save a struggling swimmer. ABC's Trevor Ault.
4: Police say Sunday evening a group was fishing in the Scioto River just north of Columbus when one of the adults dove into that river and started to struggle. Two children left on shore, both under 10 years old. They saw that heartbreaking struggle as their mother and father jumped in to help.
1: Tropical storm Bertha strengthened in the Gulf of Mexico today, but was expected to weaken as it heads for the Gulf Coast, hitting the Florida Panhandle to Louisiana to Houston. ABC's Victor Akendo in New Orleans.
5: Coastal flooding is possible as well as 1 to 4 feet of storm surge. We saw residents getting ready. We stopped by a sandbag location. People here have been through their share of storms.
6: And the city right now urging residents to get their preparations done today.
1: Major flash flooding is reported in central West Virginia. The National Weather Service says it's in central Upshur County, town of Buckhannon, and surrounding areas. 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
1: Need some medication for Max? CVS rolling out a new feature that'll help owners get their paws on pet prescription medication.
9: The procedure will be the same way us humans get your medicine. Your vet will either give you a paper prescription that you can bring to the store, or they can call it in, and then you just pick it up, and just like that, your pets have the medications they need. And just like with people, medications can be refilled automatically, and some can even be delivered right to your door.
1: ABC's Rhiannon Alley. The State Department sent a cargo plane filled with food and hygiene kits to Cuba. The administration says the items will be distributed directly to the Cuban people by Catholic groups bypassing the government. A federal appeals court has cleared the way for the Justice Department to release tapes of former President Biden.
10: Biden first sued the Department of Justice in May to try to block the release of the recordings and transcripts from the making of his 2017 memoir. But a divided three-judge panel from the D.C. Circuit Court of Appeals ruled on Tuesday that there was substantial public interest in releasing the materials. Republicans in Congress and the Conservative Heritage Foundation demanded the records be released after former special counsel Robert Hur obtained the recordings while investigating Biden's alleged mishandling of classified documents. Peter Harvalambus, ABC News.
1: A sign that summer is winding down. Some NFL training camps open tomorrow, including the Carolina Panthers and the Arizona Cardinals. The reigning Super Bowl champion Seattle Seahawks open camp on Friday. Chuck Sievertson, ABC News.
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16: That was ABC News at the top of the hour here on KBOW. 79 degrees, mostly cloudy outside. So there's still forecasting a 20% chance of rain tonight at some point, and showers and possibly thunderstorms tomorrow. But in the meantime, let's enjoy some more music. And in about 15 minutes, The Big Spin. 6 months later, Megan Maroney. 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

0: Thank you, Shania. Man, I feel like a woman. I was bouncing around to that song. Hey, guess what time it is? It's time for the big spin on KBOW. We have 160 Montana Lottery scratch tickets up for grabs, okay? The fourth caller that calls 494-7501. And I just want to mention that there's only one winner per household, and a person may only win once. And I am taking calls right now. Be the fourth caller to play the big spin here on KBOW 494-7501 or 01. 494-7501. Fourth caller gets to play the big spin. Waiting for you now. Who's going to be my first caller? My second caller. Here comes the first caller. All right. You're broadcasting. You are the first caller. Call me back in a minute.
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0: All right, I got Sean on the phone here on KBOW. We're playing the big spin. We have 160 Montana Lottery scratch tickets up for grabs, and Sean's going to spin the wheel, listen to our sponsors, and then after I play the first kind of round of who our sponsors are, he's going to give me a guess on what the next spin will be and who our sponsors are. And hopefully, fingers crossed, we've had like a week and a half, Sean, of no one answering. So I'm feeling it in my soul. But right now I'm going to play one of our sponsors that's sponsoring you and I have in this chat, Prosperity Training Center, a local CNA Certified Nursing Assistant School here, located here in Butte. Let me play them for a second. We'll get you back on the air in 1 minute here on KBOW. 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We brought a historic building back to life, so you can train for yours. Prosperity Training Center Butte, your future starts here. All right, Sean. So that was just a little taster, one of our sponsors. I'm going to spin the wheel right now. You're going to listen to all of them, all right?
6: Yep.
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0: Oh, I so appreciate you and all the callers tonight, Sean. And we're going to be back tomorrow in the studio. Morgan will be having a couple more opportunities. This pot of scratch tickets now goes up to 165. 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We thank our listeners. Call again tomorrow and see if you can win this big spin on KBOW. Thanks, Sean. I appreciate you. You're a good sport.
3: Thanks.
0: All right. All right, folks. You know, sometimes we just gotta keep playing and hope that whatever we do is going to produce the results that we want. But right now, we're going to just listen to a quick song, if I put it in here, because we went a little bit further than I thought. We were going to be heading into our local news programming in just 1 second. That was a lot of fun. I got to tell you, I really enjoy doing the big spin. I get as much of a thrill and a chill as the people that call. So I thank all of you. Don't make me come over there. George Strait here on KBOW.

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1: Good evening. With the information you need at 8:30, I'm Catherine Manns. The news this hour is being brought to you as a service of Monterior's Butte. Volunteers are needed to help with an evening work project at Thompson Park, southeast of Butte. The Montana Standard reports that the project's

0: The Montana Department of Labor and Industry is getting more than $800,000 to expand apprenticeship opportunities across the state. NBC Montana reports the funding will help create new career pathways, including programs focused on artificial intelligence, advanced manufacturing, and other growing industries. The money is part of Governor Greg Gianforte's 406 Jobs Initiative, which aims to connect more Montanans with training and careers while helping businesses find skilled workers. State officials say the goal is to grow registered apprenticeship participation to nearly 5,000 people by 2029. Governor Greg Gianforte announced he's seeking applications for a temporary appointment to the Public Service Commission. KXLH reported that this follows Gianforte's temporary suspension of PSC Commissioner Brad Molnar on July 9th. Gianforte noted Molnar's unprecedented behavior, including accusations of references to quote-unquote topless Tuesdays, and retaliation against those who filed complaints against Molnar warrant the suspension. According to Montana law, the governor can appoint a temporary replacement. The PSC regulates monopoly utilities in Montana and is composed of five commissioners elected by district. Qualified candidates must reside in PSC District 2 and submit a complete application. Applications must be submitted electronically by Wednesday, August 5th. You can visit the online link, which is the commissioners, basically, if you just go onto the Montana government website and look up PSC District 2. KBOW News Time is now 8:32.
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0: 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KPAX reports the first art experience will be transforming the box into a walk-through art gallery at the July 28th Paddleheads game at Ogren Park's Allegiance Field. Check out Arts Missoula's website to learn more on how you can purchase tickets. That sounds super fun. I remember actually working at the Dunedin Fine Arts Center as their marketing person in Florida, in Dunedin, Florida. And we did something called Trashy Treasures. And we also turned basically those kind of like portable pods into art installation projects. That was a gas, man. There were some truly talented people that like just literally transformed garbage into some of the best art I've ever seen in my life, to be honest with you. But maybe I'm like a Philistine. Who knows? 77 degrees, cloudy, feels like 74. The wind is knocking it out at 6 miles per hour. It really sounds like a beautiful evening to be out and about. I might have to take a walk when I get out of here in an hour and a half. Dylan is coming in at 75. Helen is at 76. Anaconda seems to be holding on to just at 80. And as the evening wears on, there is a chance of precipitation. Jeff had outlined it earlier. But there's still some moisture going on in the air, and we might see some rain between 9 p.m. and midnight. Mostly cloudy with a low around 56 tonight. And 60% chance of some showers coming our way tomorrow. Again, not a bad thing. Tomorrow and Thursday, 60% tomorrow, 30% Thursday, but a little bit of moisture in the air, a little bit of cloud cover, and you know, mixed with all this heat, my goodness, you know, it's not a bad thing to have rain a little bit for us. Anyway, with the information you need at 8:35, I'm Catherine Manns. The news this hour has been brought to you good gracious, my brain, as Monterrier's Butte. And you're listening to Butte's hometown station, KBOW. You are now up to date. 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

0: Hudson Westbrook with House Again here on KBOW. And we will have some more music after these messages. And again, tomorrow, when Morgan gets back in the studio, there'll be more big spin moments and opportunities. And the pot's now up to 165 Montana Lottery scratch-off tickets. And then when I come back tomorrow evening, we'll do it again. So, fingers crossed. Just like kind of, you know, send out those universe messages that bring home the win in the spin. All right. Just having some fun here in the studio on a Tuesday night on KBOW.
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0: And that was Clay Walker, If I Could Make a Living, here on KBOW. 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

0: need to know first, so you've tuned to us, KBOW Butte, Southwest Montana's news authority.
1: Good evening. With the information you need at 9:30, I'm Catherine Manns. Volunteers are needed to help with an evening work project at Thompson Park, southeast of Butte. The Montana Standard reported that the project is part of the nonprofit Friends of Thompson's Parks partnership with the U.S. Forest Service and Butte Silver Bow Parks Department. Work begins at 6 p.m. on Thursday at the Lower Eagle's Nest parking area. It's the second park entry road off Highway 2 coming from Butte. Volunteers should bring a hammer and gloves to deconstruct the fence and remove nails. Shovels, gravel, and wheelbarrows will be provided. For more details or to sign up, call 406-533-0727 or send an email to friendsthompsonpark@gmail.com.

0: apprenticeship participation to nearly 5,000 people by 2029. Governor Greg Gianforte announced he's seeking applications for a temporary appointment to the Public Service Commission. KXLH reported that this follows Gianforte's temporary suspension of PSC Commissioner Brad Molnar on July 9th. According to Montana law, the governor can appoint a temporary replacement. The PSC regulates monopoly utilities in Montana and is composed of five commissioners elected by district. Qualified candidates must reside, in Public Service Commission District 2 and submit a complete application. Applications must be submitted electronically by Wednesday, August 5th. You can visit the Montana government link to find the application. KBOW News Time is now 9:32.
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0: 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All right, another quick look at our local weather conditions. 73 degrees, mostly cloudy, feels like 70. Very mild wind at 6 miles per hour. Some of our local neighbors or neighboring areas, Phillipsburg's at 70. Helena's up still at 71. Anaconda's at 73. Everybody's cooling off a little bit. 20% chance of rain before midnight tonight. Partly cloudy with a low around 56. Calm winds. Showers likely and possibly a thunderstorm tomorrow afternoon. Patchy smoke as well in the early morning hours. Partly sunny with a high near 85. There is a chance of showers and thunderstorms Wednesday evening as well. Cloudy then gradually becoming partly cloudy with a low around 56. So a little bit of moisture coming our way. Again, not a bad thing. I hope you've had as much fun as I have had this evening. I really do enjoy the big spin. So when I come back tomorrow, one of you needs to call at the appropriate time with the appropriate answer and get this 165 scratch-off tickets that we have. Come on, folks, we can do it. This is what we're here for. But we do appreciate very, very much all of you that call in and listen diligently for this opportunity. And of course, the sponsors in our community, those local businesses that are contributing to this amazing opportunity. You know that if you've got 165 scratch-offs, my goodness, one of them is going to have something delicious for all of you, know, for you to cash in on. So I'm hoping that somebody in the next couple of days, Morgan will be back in the studio, and somebody will call, and that'll be that. We'll have a winner chicken dinner with the information you need at 9:35. I'm Catherine Manns. You're now up to date on Butte's hometown station, KBOW. Got a bunch of music coming up for you guys. And then I'm going to be heading out the door shortly. A little bit of paperwork going on. A little bit of this, a little bit of that. And then back in Radio World tomorrow afternoon at 5 o'clock, of course. I hope all of you have a wonderful evening. Not entirely certain what I just did, but, you know, this is why they can't leave me alone. I'm just kidding. Thanks for listening. Wish I Didn't Know Now. Toby Keith. Ugh, one of my fave. Toby. It is definitely a darker world without this guy. He had such like as a musician, he was really very well put together with just like his musical contributions. But I also had the privilege, really, of seeing him in person. And he was actually quite the character. And so anyway, the world is a lonelier place without

0: And I thank all of you for being our loyal listeners. 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
1: From ABC News, I'm Chuck Severson. The House has passed a bill to fund the government through December 4th. Most Democrats voted against it because they say it wasn't negotiated in a bipartisan manner and funds ICE.
2: On this vote, the yeas are 220, nays 205. The bill is passed.
1: The government is set to run out of money at the end of September. The bill now goes to the Senate, where it needs 60 votes to pass. U.S. forces finished an 11th night of air attacks on Iran, says the U.S. military. A blockade is being enforced by Iranian-backed Houthi rebels at the Strait of Hormuz. This says the U.S. has its own blockade, says President Trump.
3: The blockade is up and fully, nobody gets through. Nobody gets through the block. It's like a steel wall.
1: There are nearly 3,000 flight cancellations, says FlightAware, as violent storms affect millions from Kentucky to the northeast. Tropical storm Bertha expected to skirt the Gulf Coast from Louisiana to Houston. ABC's Victor Akendo in New Orleans.
4: One woman we met loading up on sandbags for her house and her mother's.
5: You've been through it all at this point here. Do you feel like it's best to be prepared?
6: It's better to be prepared than not be prepared, because you never know what could happen. And if you're prepared, you're not going to be caught off guard.
4: Tina told us that during Hurricane Katrina, she had more than 10 feet of water in her home.
1: New Jersey Governor Mikey Sherrill says this glitch in the state's driver's license application system has been fixed.
7: Sherrill said roughly 6,600 people answered no when they were asked if they were U.S. citizens while applying for driver's licenses. But the system incorrectly registered them to vote anyway. She said less than 400 of the non-citizens cast a ballot in elections before the glitch was noticed and fixed. The White House immediately seized on the news, saying the example adds to the reasons why lawmakers should pass the Save America Act, which would require proof of citizenship to register to vote.
1: ABC's Peter Harlambous. 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
1: House Speaker Mike Johnson welcomes Sir Lindsay Hoyle, Speaker of the UK Parliament, to the U.S. Capitol to mark America's 250th. Both Johnson and Hoyle spoke about the special bond that's developed between the U.S. and U.K. And in his remarks, Speaker Hoyle emphasized the need for both nations to defend democracy.
12: In a very dark world in dangerous places, that peace is what we must strive for, but democracy must be our goal and our objective. So together we will deliver that.
1: In January, Johnson was the first U.S. speaker to address the U.K. Parliament. At least five people have now died from a Legionnaires outbreak in New York City. Reading robots in on the lesson plan.
13: Salamanca City Central School District has announced it spent nearly $60,000 on Sally, a humanoid robot that's designed to serve as a teaching assistant. Superintendent Dr. Mark Beeler says the robot will be part of an AI and robotics course designed by Apple co-founder Steve Wozniak.
14: We're starting extremely small with juniors and seniors, and Sally will act in many ways sort of as a tutor.
13: The district says robots will never replace teachers, staff members, or meaningful human interaction. Mike Dubusky, ABC News.
1: For the second time in a month, a private space mission blasted off to help extend the life of an old satellite several thousand miles up. Northrop Grumman's mission robotic vehicle will eventually attach a jetpack to an aging satellite. Chuck Severson, ABC News.
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16: Time for the overnight weather on KBOW. This evening, a slight chance of showers and thunderstorms. Chance of precipitation is 20%. Partly cloudy with a low around 56. Showers are likely tomorrow. Chance of precipitation is 60%. Partly sunny with a high near 85. Wednesday night, cloudy, then gradually becoming partly cloudy with a low around 56. And a 30% chance of showers on Thursday with highs at 86. Mostly clear Thursday night with a low around 56. That was your KBOW weather.

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0: Need some weather? We got you. Need some news? We got you there too. Need some country? 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
1: From ABC News, I'm Chuck Sievertson. U.S. forces ended an 11th straight night of air attacks on Iran, says the U.S. military. Another reason why there's no oil tanker traffic through the Strait of Hormuz, a blockade not only by the U.S., but by Iran-backed rebels from Yemen, having an impact on one of the Strait's gateways, says ABC News Chief Global Affairs Correspondent Martha Raddatz in Jordan.
2: New concerns emerging in the critical Red Sea. Two oil tankers turning around after Iran-backed Houthi rebels threatened shipping traffic there. All of this spiking oil and gas prices.
1: Defense Secretary Hegseth on Capitol Hill pushing for over $80 billion more for the war. Republican Florida Congressman Carlos Ximenes.
3: We go back to that 60-day ceasefire, which allowed Iran to breathe. We had them on the ropes. We should have kept our pedal to the metal and continue. And then if they wanted to negotiate, fine, come to the negotiating table. But while we're negotiating, we're going to continue our operations until we come to some final agreement.
1: At the Hegseth hearing before the Senate Appropriations Committee, Washington State Democrat Patty Murray.
4: So here we are 5 months later. The strait is closed. The ceasefire hasn't just disintegrated. This war is now spiraling out of control again. The president is threatening escalation and war crimes and suggesting this could be another forever war.
1: Latest tracking on Tropical Storm Bertha has it skirting the Gulf Coast, heading for New Orleans and later Houston, filling sandbags in New Orleans. Torrential rain, flood warnings, and tornado watches affecting 85 million Americans from Louisville to the Northeast. The House Tuesday night passed a bill to fund the government through December 4th. Six Democrats voting with the Republican majority. The bill will need 60 votes in the Senate to pass to avoid a government shutdown on September 30th. 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
1: After hosting Lebanese President Joseph Aoun at the White House Tuesday,
11: we are going to solve a lot of problems. We've already solved some of them for Lebanon. As you know, there's a Hezbollah problem, but we've done some things that I think the world will take notice. The
1: president announced he'll allow American carriers to resume direct flights to Lebanon. Those flights were suspended by President Reagan in 1985 following the hijacking of TWA Flight 847. Searchers say they've located the wreckage of the Pan Am flight that crashed into the waters off Puerto Rico in 1952. That crash led to the flight attendant safety requirements you see today about where to find the life vest and how to put it on. Chicago, now home to a quad of rescued belugas.
12: The four female beluga whales were relocated to saltwater habitats of Shedd Aquarium's Abbott Oceanarium in Chicago, the first in a coordinated international effort to rescue a large pod of 30 belugas from marine land of Canada. Now closed and no longer able to provide care for the whales, the four belugas, all female, and the subpod kept together due to their bonds. They were transported by plane and truck in specialized water containers. There are plans to move more belugas from the closed marine park to facilities in the U.S. Michelle Franzen, ABC News.
1: Powerball sales have now started in the United Kingdom. Players are vying for the same jackpot as those in the U.S. Chuck Sievertson, ABC News.
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9: Time for the overnight weather on KBOW. This evening, a slight chance of showers and thunderstorms. Chance of precipitation is 20%. Partly cloudy with a low around 56. Showers are likely tomorrow. Chance of precipitation is 60%. Partly sunny with a high near 85. Wednesday night, cloudy, then gradually becoming partly cloudy with a low around 56. And a 30% chance of showers on Thursday with highs at 86. Mostly clear Thursday night with a low around 56. That was your KBOW weather.

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1: From ABC News, I'm Chuck Sievertson. An 11th night of air attacks on Iran was carried out early Wednesday, says the U.S. military. A new issue keeping oil tanker traffic stopped at the Strait of Hormuz. A blockade by the U.S. and now also by Iran-backed Houthi rebels from Yemen, helping spike oil and gasoline prices. Defense Secretary Hegseth at the Senate Appropriation Committee pushing for over $80 billion more for the war. Illinois Democrat Dick Durbin.
2: Do you have a new estimate about what the war has cost us so far in this, the fifth month of the first year of this war in Iran?
3: Senator, the estimate we have as of today is $37.5 billion.
1: New Jersey's governor saying a software problem in the state's driver's license application process mistakenly added non-citizens to voter rolls.
4: New Jersey Governor Mikey Sherrill says officials became aware of the issue last week and that all 6,600 people are being scrubbed from the voter rolls.
5: We don't deflect, deny, or exploit problems for our own gain. We find them and we fix them.
4: The White House says the episode, quote, underscores the absolute necessity of the Save America Act.
1: ABC's Mary Bruce, that voter ID proof of citizenship bill does not have enough support in the Senate to pass. Millions are prepping for Tropical Storm Bertha. It's southeast of Florida. Tracking has it skirting the Gulf Coast, heading for New Orleans and later Houston. In New Orleans, ABC's Victor Akendo.
6: One woman we met loading up on sandbags for her house and her mother's.
7: You've been through it all at this point here. Do you feel like it's best to be prepared?
8: It's better to be prepared than not be prepared, because you never know what could happen. And if you're prepared, you're not going to be caught off guard.
6: Tina told us that during Hurricane Katrina, she had more than 10 feet of water in her home.
1: The House Tuesday night passed a bill to fund the government through December 4th. It'll need 60 votes in the Senate to pass to avoid a government shutdown September 30th. 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
1: Evidence and testimony was presented at a preliminary hearing Tuesday to determine if the singer David should go on trial for the murder and dismemberment of 14-year-old Celeste Rivas Hernandez. ABC's Alex Stone.
12: First, they dealt with a couple of things, one being whether he was going to be shackled in the courtroom, and the judge decided that he will be shackled. The handcuffs will come off, so at least he can write and he can drink water, but otherwise, he's going to be shackled at the feet and at the waist to his chair.
1: David, real name David Burke, has pleaded not guilty. Hearing continues Wednesday. Former Army soldier charged with arson and being held without bail in New York, accused of Monday's incendiary device attack on a federal building in Manhattan. New social media limits in France.
13: French Parliament has adopted a measure that would ban children under 15 from using social media. Outgoing French President Emmanuel Macron says he wants the new law to take effect at the beginning of the new school year, though the measure is currently under review to see if it violates the country's constitution. It would require tech companies to ban accounts they suspect of belonging to those under 15. How that's done would be in the hands of the tech firms. Mike Dubusky, ABC News.
1: The World Cup across North America set viewing records. Nielsen says Sunday's final drew 38 million on Fox, the most watched English language soccer telecast in U.S. history. Another 23 million watched on NBC Universal's Spanish language Telemundo. Chuck Sievertson, ABC News.
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16: Time for the overnight weather on KBOW. This evening, a slight chance of showers and thunderstorms. Chance of precipitation is 20%. Partly cloudy with a low around 56. Showers are likely tomorrow. Chance of precipitation is 60%. Partly sunny with a high near 85 Wednesday night. Cloudy, then gradually becoming partly cloudy with a low around 56 and a 30% chance of showers on Thursday with highs at 86. Mostly clear Thursday night with a low around 56. That was your KBOW weather.

0: We've got the greatest country hits here for you on KBOW. Hey, it's meteorologist Jeff Womack. 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
1: From ABC News, I'm Chuck Sievertson. U.S. forces ended an 11th straight night of air attacks on Iran, says the U.S. military. Another reason why there's no oil tanker traffic through the Strait of Hormuz, a blockade not only by the U.S., but by Iran-backed rebels from Yemen, having an impact on one of the Strait's gateways, says ABC News Chief Global Affairs Correspondent Martha Raddatz in Jordan.
2: New concerns emerging in the critical Red Sea. Two oil tankers turning around after Iran-backed Houthi rebels threatened shipping traffic there. All of this spiking oil and gas prices.
1: Defense Secretary Hegseth on Capitol Hill pushing for over $80 billion more for the war. Republican Florida Congressman Carlos Ximenes.
3: We go back to that 60-day ceasefire, which allowed Iran to breathe. We had them on the ropes. We should have kept our pedal to the metal and continue. And then if they wanted to negotiate, fine, come to the negotiating table. But while we're negotiating, we're going to continue our operations until we come to some final agreement.
1: At the Hegseth hearing before the Senate Appropriations Committee, Washington State Democrat Patty Murray.
4: So here we are 5 months later. The strait is closed. The ceasefire hasn't just disintegrated. This war is now spiraling out of control again. The president is threatening escalation and war crimes and suggesting this could be another forever war.
1: Latest tracking on Tropical Storm Bertha has it skirting the Gulf Coast, heading for New Orleans and later Houston, filling sandbags in New Orleans. Torrential rain, flood warnings, and tornado watches affecting 85 million Americans from Louisville to the Northeast. The House Tuesday night passed a bill to fund the government through December 4th, six Democrats voting with the Republican majority. The bill will need 60 votes in the Senate to pass to avoid a government shutdown on September 30th. 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
1: After hosting Lebanese President Joseph Aoun at the White House Tuesday.
7: We are going to solve a lot of problems. We've already solved some of them for Lebanon. As you know, there's a Hezbollah problem. But we've done some things that I think the world will take notice.
1: President announced he'll allow American carriers to resume direct flights to Lebanon. Those flights were suspended by President Reagan in 1985 following the hijacking of TWA Flight 847. Searchers say they've located the wreckage of the Pan Am flight that crashed into the waters off Puerto Rico in 1952. That crash led to the flight attendant safety requirements you see today about where to find the life vest and how to put it on. Chicago, now home to a quad of rescued belugas.
8: The four female beluga whales were relocated to saltwater habitats of Shedd Aquarium's Abbott Oceanarium in Chicago, the first in a coordinated international effort to rescue a large pod of 30 belugas from marine land of Canada, now closed and no longer able to provide care for the whales. The four belugas, all female, and the subpod kept together due to their bonds. They were transported by plane and truck in specialized water containers. There are plans to move more belugas from the closed marine park to facilities in the U.S. Michelle Franzen, ABC News.
1: Powerball sales have now started in the United Kingdom. Players are vying for the same jackpot as those in the U.S. Chuck Sievertson, ABC News.
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9: Time for the overnight weather on KBOW. This evening, a slight chance of showers and thunderstorms. Chance of precipitation is 20%. Partly cloudy with a low around 56. Showers are likely tomorrow. Chance of precipitation is 60%. Partly sunny with a high near 85 Wednesday night. Cloudy, then gradually becoming partly cloudy with a low around 56 and a 30% chance of showers on Thursday with highs at 86. Mostly clear Thursday night with a low around 56. That was your KBOW weather.

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1: From ABC News, I'm Chuck Sievertson. An 11th night of air attacks on Iran was carried out early Wednesday, says the U.S. military. A new issue keeping oil tanker traffic stopped at the Strait of Hormuz. A blockade by the U.S. and now also by Iran-backed Houthi rebels from Yemen, helping spike oil and gasoline prices. Defense Secretary Hegseth at the Senate Appropriation Committee pushing for over $80 billion more for the war. Illinois Democrat Dick Durbin.
2: Do you have a new estimate about what the war has cost us so far in this, the fifth month of the first year of this war in Iran?
3: Senator, the estimate we have as of today is $37.5 billion.
1: New Jersey's governor saying a software problem in the state's driver's license application process mistakenly added non-citizens to voter rolls.
4: New Jersey Governor Mikey Sherrill says officials became aware of the issue last week and that all 6,600 people are being scrubbed from the voter rolls.
5: We don't deflect, deny, or exploit problems for our own gain. We find them and we fix them.
4: The White House says the episode, quote, underscores the absolute necessity of the Save America Act.
1: ABC's Mary Bruce, that voter ID proof of citizenship bill does not have enough support in the Senate to pass. Millions are prepping for Tropical Storm Bertha. It's southeast of Florida. Tracking has it skirting the Gulf Coast, heading for New Orleans and later Houston. In New Orleans, ABC's Victor Akendo.
6: One woman we met loading up on sandbags for her house and her mother's.
7: You've been through it all at this point here. Do you feel like it's best to be prepared?
8: It's better to be prepared than not be prepared, because you never know what could happen. And if you're prepared, you're not going to be cut off guard.
6: Tina told us that during Hurricane Katrina, she had more than 10 feet of water in her home.
1: The House Tuesday night passed a bill to fund the government through December 4th. It'll need 60 votes in the Senate to pass to avoid a government shutdown September 30th. 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
1: Evidence and testimony was presented at a preliminary hearing Tuesday to determine if the singer David should go on trial for the murder and dismemberment of 14-year-old Celeste Rivas Hernandez. ABC's Alex Stone.
11: First, they dealt with a couple of things, one being whether he was going to be shackled in the courtroom, and the judge decided that he will be shackled. The handcuffs will come off, so at least he can write and he can drink water, but otherwise, he's going to be shackled at the feet and at the waist to his chair.
1: David, real name David Burke, has pleaded not guilty. Hearing continues Wednesday. Former Army soldier charged with arson and being held without bail in New York, accused of Monday's incendiary device attack on a federal building in Manhattan. New social media limits in France.
12: French Parliament has adopted a measure that would ban children under 15 from using social media. Outgoing French President Emmanuel Macron says he wants the new law to take effect at the beginning of the new school year, though the measure is currently under review to see if it violates the country's constitution. It would require tech companies to ban accounts they suspect of belonging to those under 15. How that's done would be in the hands of the tech firms. Mike Dubusky, ABC News.
1: The World Cup across North America set viewing records. Nielsen says Sunday's final drew 38 million on Fox, the most watched English language soccer telecast in U.S. history. Another 23 million watched on NBC Universal's Spanish language Telemundo. Chuck Sievertson, ABC News.
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13: Time for the overnight weather on KBOW. This evening, a slight chance of showers and thunderstorms. Chance of precipitation is 20%. Partly cloudy with a low around 56. Showers are likely tomorrow. Chance of precipitation is 60%. Partly sunny with a high near 85. Wednesday night, cloudy, then gradually becoming partly cloudy with a low around 56. And a 30% chance of showers on Thursday with highs at 86. Mostly clear Thursday night with a low around 56. That was your KBOW weather.

0: 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This is Shane reminding you guys to tune in to the Party Line Fridays at 1 p.m. as Maggie and I ask trivia questions and give away car washes courtesy of our friends at Town Pump. 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
1: From ABC News, I'm Chuck Sievertson. U.S. forces ended an 11th straight night of air attacks on Iran, says the U.S. military. Another reason why there's no oil tanker traffic through the Strait of Hormuz, a blockade not only by the U.S., but by Iran-backed rebels from Yemen, having an impact on one of the Strait's gateways, says ABC News Chief Global Affairs Correspondent Martha Raddatz in Jordan.
2: New concerns emerging in the critical Red Sea. Two oil tankers turning around after Iran-backed Houthi rebels threatened shipping traffic there. All of this spiking oil and gas prices.
1: Defense Secretary Hegseth on Capitol Hill pushing for over $80 billion more for the war. Republican Florida Congressman Carlos Ximenes.
3: We go back to that 60-day ceasefire, which allowed Iran to breathe. We had them on the ropes. We should have kept our pedal to the metal and continue. And then if they wanted to negotiate, fine. Come to the negotiating table. But while we're negotiating, we're going to continue our operations until we come to some final agreement.
1: At the Hegseth hearing before the Senate Appropriations Committee, Washington State Democrat Patty Murray.
4: So here we are 5 months later. The strait is closed. The ceasefire hasn't just disintegrated. This war is now spiraling out of control again. The president is threatening escalation and war crimes and suggesting this could be another forever war.
1: Latest tracking on Tropical Storm Bertha has it skirting the Gulf Coast, heading for New Orleans and later Houston. Filling sandbags in New Orleans. Torrential rain, flood warnings, and tornado watches affecting 85 million Americans from Louisville to the Northeast. The House Tuesday night passed a bill to fund the government through December 4th. Six Democrats voting with the Republican majority. The bill will need 60 votes in the Senate to pass to avoid a government shutdown on September 30th. 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
1: After hosting Lebanese President Joseph Aoun at the White House Tuesday.
7: We are going to solve a lot of problems. We've already solved some of them for Lebanon. As you know, there's a Hezbollah problem. But we've done some things that I think the world will take notice. The
1: president announced he'll allow American carriers to resume direct flights to Lebanon. Those flights were suspended by President Reagan in 1985 following the hijacking of TWA Flight 847. Searchers say they've located the wreckage of the Pan Am flight that crashed into the waters off Puerto Rico in 1952. That crash led to the flight attendant safety requirements you see today about where to find the life vest and how to put it on. Chicago, now home to a quad of rescued belugas.
8: The four female beluga whales were relocated to saltwater habitats of Shedd Aquarium's Abbott Oceanarium in Chicago, the first in a coordinated international effort to rescue a large pod of 30 belugas from marine land of Canada. Now closed and no longer able to provide care for the whales, the four belugas, all female, and the subpod kept together due to their bonds. They were transported by plane and truck in specialized water containers. There are plans to move more belugas from the closed marine park to facilities in the U.S. Michelle Franzen, ABC News.
1: Powerball sales have now started in the United Kingdom. Players are vying for the same jackpot as those in the U.S. Chuck Sievertson, ABC News.
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9: Time for the overnight weather on KBOW. This evening, a slight chance of showers and thunderstorms. Chance of precipitation is 20%. Partly cloudy with a low around 56. Showers are likely tomorrow. Chance of precipitation is 60%. Partly sunny with a high near 85 Wednesday night. Cloudy, then gradually becoming partly cloudy with a low around 56. And a 30% chance of showers on Thursday with highs at 86. Mostly clear Thursday night with a low around 56. That was your KBOW weather.

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1: From ABC News, I'm Sherry Preston. Another night of American bombing in Iran and another night of Iranian attacks on countries in the Middle East. Secretary of State Marco Rubio speaking at a meeting with Southeast Asian allies about the possibility of peace talks.
2: The problem we're having right now is that they're not serious about talks. If they're serious, we're serious. If they're not, then we will do what is necessary to protect that, our interests, and also the interests of our allies.
1: More from ABC's Karen Hua in Washington.
3: Signs of an escalation after the president yesterday issued a new threat to strike Pickaxe Mountain, a fortified site buried near one of Iran's main nuclear enrichment facilities. Iran's military warning, any strike on its nuclear sites makes every U.S. interest in the region a target.
1: President Trump this morning will attend the dignified transfer of the remains of soldiers killed in the Middle East. Cleanup today along a wide swath of the Northeast after a string of strong storms.
4: Large trees falling on homes and crushing cars in New York. North of the city, vehicles completely underwater. People forced to climb onto their cars' roofs to reach higher ground. The severe weather triggering more than 2,500 flight cancellations and over 7,000 delays, with ground stops issued at major airports from the D.C. area to Boston.
1: ABC's Hannah Battah. Later tonight or early tomorrow, Tropical Storm Bertha could hit Louisiana. Days after accusing China of hacking American election systems and stealing voter roll information, President Trump was asked if there will be any consequences.
5: Well, we'll talk to him about it. It took place a long time ago. I think China is maybe a little bit different today than it was then.
1: New Jersey now blames a software problem for allowing about 6,000 non-citizens to be added to its voter rolls. OpenAI now says a couple of its artificial intelligence models went rogue, breaking out of what was supposed to be a closed system and hacking into another company. They did it all on their own. You're listening to ABC News.
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1: Due back in court today, former Venezuelan leader Nicolas Maduro. His lawyers are expected to object again to the American military operation that pulled him and his wife out of Venezuela to face drug trafficking charges. Both have pleaded not guilty. Discovered 2,000 feet below the waves of the Atlantic, the wreckage of a plane that went down 74 years ago. Pan Am Flight 256 had just left Puerto Rico bound for New York when it hit the water. 69 people on board, 52 of them died. Health Secretary Robert F. Kennedy Jr. says the outbreak of that bug that's made hundreds of people sick is now under control. ABC's Elizabeth Schulze.
8: Nationwide, we know that at least 1,600 people have gotten sick in five states, and the FDA has linked those illnesses to that Taylor Farms lettuce that was coming from central Mexico, shredded iceberg lettuce. They say that those people who got sick ate at Taco Bell restaurants in those five states. But we do know this has already spread to a lot of other states too, 34 states. There are other pockets where cases are going up. So this is definitely not over yet.
1: And Taco Bell pulling lettuce from stores in more than two dozen states. In New York City, a fifth person has now died in an outbreak of Legionnaires' disease. And a drug bust in Italy that is literally bananas. Police there say they found 1,700 pounds of pure cocaine packed into a shipment of bananas from Ecuador. Street value, $285 million. Sherry Preston, ABC News.
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9: Time for the overnight weather on KBOW. This evening, a slight chance of showers and thunderstorms. Chance of precipitation is 20%. Partly cloudy with a low around 56. Showers are likely tomorrow. Chance of precipitation is 60%. Partly sunny with a high near 85. Wednesday night, cloudy, then gradually becoming partly cloudy with a low around 56. And a 30% chance of showers on Thursday with highs at 86. Mostly clear Thursday night with a low around 56. That was your KBOW weather.

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1: From ABC News, I'm Sherry Preston. Air raid sirens sounding again across Jordan. News military says it intercepted four missiles coming from Iran overnight. The U.S. military completing its 11th night of airstrikes on Iran. Secretary of State Marco Rubio meeting with Southeast Asian allies, saying that the fight there could easily happen in other parts of the world.
2: If we create a precedent in the Middle East where a nation state can decide that they are going to control an international waterway, charge a toll, and if you don't pay them, blow up your ships, we have created a very dangerous precedent which will repeat itself in other parts of the world, including in this region.
1: Congressman Andy Biggs, a fierce ally of President Trump, winning the Republican nomination for Arizona governor. Democrats Amy Shaw and Marlene Gellin Woods are locked in a close primary contest for the chance to take on Trump-backed former Arizona Cardinals Jay Feely in the U.S. House race. It's back to a New York courtroom for ousted Venezuelan President Nicolas Maduro, who's been held in U.S. custody for 4 months now.
3: Maduro and his wife Celia Flores last appeared in a courtroom in March, where their lawyers unsuccessfully pushed to have the case thrown out because the Treasury Department had blocked the Venezuelan government from paying for their defense lawyers. They've since withdrawn that motion after the Trump administration in April began allowing the Venezuelan government to cover their legal fees. The judge in the case has not yet scheduled a trial date. Peter Haralambos, ABC News.
1: It was a rough night in the eastern U.S., courtesy of some dangerous weather.
4: Powerful storms stretching from Tennessee to upstate New York. West Virginia's governor declaring a state of emergency after some areas saw more than half a foot of rain in just a few hours. Emergency crews responding to reports of people trapped in their homes. The storms also spawning at least two tornadoes in New Jersey. Fallen trees littering the roads in Stanhope.
1: ABC's Hannah Batah. Tropical storm Bertha moving along the Gulf Coast, bringing dangerous rip currents and storm surge. 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
1: The director of the Smithsonian's National Museum of American History is defending its work, even as the White House accuses it of presenting a, quote, radical view of American history. Sarah Weichsel was on Capitol Hill Tuesday saying that the Smithsonian's exhibits are changing all the time.
7: History is an evidence-based interpretive discipline, and our interpretation constantly evolves as historians analyze evidence in light of an ever-expanding body of scholarship.
1: Six rescued beluga whales are settling into their new homes. The whales were among 30 left in limbo as the Marineland Amusement Park in Niagara Falls shut its doors for good in Canada.
8: Each whale, weighing up to 4,000 pounds, was coaxed into a custom sling and hoisted by crane into a padded container full of water. They were then trucked to Toronto's airport and flew south on a transport plane. Pilots told to keep takeoffs and landings gentle. Veterinarians at their sides for every mile. On Tuesday, four females, Acadia, Osiris, Sierra, and Lilouette, surfaced together at Chicago's Shedd Aquarium. And two more, Birdie Botts and Frankie, splashed down at SeaWorld San Antonio.
1: The Louvre's Apollo Gallery has reopened to the public for the first time since last year's crown jewels heist. The precious collections it once displayed have now been removed. The gallery, now showing off the decor and architecture of the salon itself, the thieves took less than 8 minutes to steal the jewels last year. This is ABC News.
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9: Time for the overnight weather on KBOW. This evening, a slight chance of showers and thunderstorms. Chance of precipitation is 20%. Partly cloudy with a low around 56. Showers are likely tomorrow. Chance of precipitation is 60%. Partly sunny with a high near 85. Wednesday night, cloudy, then gradually becoming partly cloudy with a low around 56. And a 30% chance of showers on Thursday with highs at 86. Mostly clear Thursday night with a low around 56. That was your KBOW weather.

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0: hear the screen door click. I ain't telling you the keys underneath that little red back door brick. 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
1: 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Oh my God, it's early.
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3: From ABC News, I'm Sherry Preston. A missile alert sounding in Bahrain, and Saudi Arabia is warning its citizens living near the Persian Gulf to seek shelter. That is the U.S. and Iran exchange fire for an 11th straight night. ABC's Martha Raddatz has more on the questions surrounding a possible end to the conflict.
4: At the White House, our Mary Bruce pressing President Trump about what comes next.
5: Mr. President, there are no signs that Iran is ready to stop fighting. So what is the plan? Is the plan to just keep bombing until they give up?
6: There are no signs. Why, do you know something that I don't know?
5: Well, they continue to attack our allies and kill Americans.
4: Trump insisting that the Iranians want to meet, something he has said many times before.
6: Until they're ready to meet in a meaningful way, we have no interest.
4: 18 service members have now died in this conflict, including those four killed since Friday.
3: Today, the president attends the dignified transfer of their remains at Dover Air Force Base. The price of Brent crude oil once again pushing above $94 a barrel, and now Houthi rebels in Yemen are threatening oil tankers in the region. The Gulf Coast bracing for Tropical Storm Bertha to make landfall over southern Louisiana. ABC's Victor Oquendo's in New Orleans.
7: We met residents preparing to secure their homes, loading up on sandbags. They have been through their share of storms in New Orleans. They tell us they'd rather be prepared than caught off guard. As Bertha approaches, some of those gusts could top 35 miles an hour. The heaviest of the rain will be south of us. Some areas could see 6 inches, and that could lead to flooding. We'll likely see some thunderstorms as well. 1 to 4 feet of storm surge is possible.
3: Flash flooding and strong storms in the Northeast causing damage to cars and homes, leading to at least 2,000 flight cancellations. More than 6 months after his capture, ousted Venezuelan President Nicolas Maduro and his wife, Celia Flores, will appear in a Manhattan courtroom today. They're pushing to have the drug trafficking charges they are facing thrown out. 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
3: Pain, suffering, and loss of income, all of it from eating at Taco Bell. ABC's Jim Ryan with more on the lawsuits filed by those sickened by the Cyclospora parasitic bacteria.
12: The first suit was filed by an Ohio man against one of the largest Taco Bell franchises in the country. He says he missed 2 weeks of work because of the extreme vomiting and diarrhea he suffered after eating at a Taco Bell in North Olmsted. At least 3 other suits have been filed, naming Taco Bell, its franchisees, and Taylor Farms, the suspected supplier of tainted lettuce, as defendants.
3: In New York, a former Army private's now been charged in the case of that fire set at a federal building.
13: An attack, federal prosecutor said Andrew Arabaca had been planning since January, spending months amassing a small arsenal, including a hatchet, knives, pellet gun, BB rifle, and fireworks.
3: ABC's Aaron Katursky. In Wisconsin, a sanitation worker was seriously hurt when 2 oxygen tanks exploded in the back of a Milwaukee garbage truck.
14: The terrifying moment for 2 Milwaukee sanitation workers standing at the back of a garbage truck when oxygen tanks exploded inside. One worker knocked off his feet, then rolling on the ground before he was rushed to the hospital with a concussion and eye injury.
3: ABC's Ike Ajachi. Here's a first for Samsung. It's now offering its own credit card. The Samsung Galaxy Card, which runs on the Visa network, will offer cash back on purchases of Samsung products and some streaming services as well. Sherry Preston, ABC News.
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16: 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Oh, so much closer to the weekend right here on your hometown station. Hopefully your Tuesday was really good. And now, take a look at this weather forecast for today as we're going to see those sunny skies. And we'll have a little bit of smoke in the air, as well as maybe a possibility of some rain and a thunderstorm, with a high around 86 degrees. Tonight we do have rain, a possibility of a thunderstorm in the forecast with cloudy skies and a low around 56 degrees. And for your Thursday, we do have a slight chance of rain, possibility of a thunderstorm. Mostly sunny skies though with a high around 87 degrees. Currently outside the mining city, we do have clouds in the sky. 59 degrees is our current temperature. 9 degrees in Melrose, 58 degrees in Basin, Dillon, 58 degrees as well, 61 degrees in Three Forks and Anaconda, 56 degrees in Wise River, 60 degrees in Deer Lodge, 64 degrees in Helena, and Boulder has a temperature of 65 degrees. And that's your weather forecast right here on your hometown station, KBOW.
17: Uh-oh, guess what day it is? 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Huh? 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
3: KBOW, your hometown station, on this Wednesday morning with Miss Meg Maroney and those beautiful things. And later on today, I'll be giving you an opportunity for the Big Spin 165 little scratch-off tickets.

0: got a count of some thunderstorms this afternoon and evening. That's going to keep our temperatures in the upper 80s, 57 overnight tonight. Areas of smoke returning for Thursday. High right around 89. We are back to the 90s on Friday. Sunshine this weekend, mid-90s, and right around 90 still for Sunday. And then next week, sunshine, 90s, Monday, maybe upper 80s for us on Tuesday, just a notch or two cooler. All right, Deer Lodge, here we are. We got some thunderstorms headed our way today, and then upper 80s for us. Still a couple of spotty showers on Thursday. Now, Friday, we've got low 90s around here, mid-90s on Saturday. Slightly cooler for us on Sunday with a high right around 88. And then for Whitehall today, 90, 59 overnight tonight with some thunderstorms, some pop-up rounds coming in on Thursday, but they look to be spotty. Near 100 degrees on Friday, and then for Saturday, windy, and we'll hit the triple digits. We'll ease back slowly on Sunday to the mid-90s, and then going into Monday, we'll do so with sunshine and low 90s. Here in Butte, thunderstorms as we get into the afternoon, 86 for us, 56 overnight tonight, and then some smoke returns as we go into Thursday. Our temperatures are right around 87, so not too far above average, but then we'll go above average going into Friday and Saturday when we hit highs in low 90s, loads of sunshine. Sunday and Monday, sunny and hazy with low 90s, and then slightly cooler next Tuesday with a high right around 88. I'm meteorologist Jeff Welbach. That's the KBO. W Copper 94 weather.
1: And thanks, Jeff. Currently outside the mining city, we do have clouds in the sky, and we are sitting with a temperature of 60 degrees. 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
1: With the information you need, I'm Keith Valentine. The News This Hour is a service from Anaconda Realty. After a six-day trial, a jury in Helena has returned a verdict of guilty in the trial of former Montana Senate President Senator Jason Ellsworth from Hamilton on a charge of official misconduct. KXLF did report that the prosecution and defense in Ellsworth's trial called their final witness on Monday. On Tuesday afternoon, they made their closing arguments and the jury began deliberations around 3:45 p.m. They returned their verdict just after 8 p.m. State District Judge Chris Abbott set a sentencing hearing for September 10th. Ellsworth could face up to 6 months in jail and up to a $500 fine. The jury's verdict will have no effect on the disciplinary action the Senate already took against Ellsworth last year, including banning him from the Senate floor for life and stripping his committee assignments. A Gallatin County jury convicted Shane Timmons of aggravated sexual intercourse without consent and tampering with physical evidence Friday following a five-day trial. District Court Judge Andrew Bruner presided over the case. The conviction stems from an incident that happened on August 1, 2025 in West Yellowstone. Prosecutors presented evidence showing Timmons used force during the attack, choking the victim. The state also showed Timmons' attempt to conceal messages he sent to the victim, messages in which he admitted to committing the sexual acts. KXLF did report that Gallatin County Attorney Audrey Cromwell said the verdict holds Timmons accountable. Cromwell commended the victim for showing tremendous courage, saying it took bravery to come forward and testify during the difficult process. She also thanked the professionals who helped achieve justice, including the West Yellowstone Police Department, the Gallatin County Sheriff's Office, and medical personnel at Bozeman Health. Timmons is scheduled to be sentenced September 11th of this year. Judge Bruner will hand down the sentence. Governor Greg Gianforte announced he is seeking application for a temporary appointment to the Public Service Commission. KXLH did report that this follows Gianforte's temporary suspension of PSC Commissioner Brad Molnar on July 9th. According to the Montana law, the governor can appoint a temporary replacement. The PSC regulates monopoly utilities in Montana and is composed of five commissioners elected by district. Qualified candidates must reside in PSC District 2 and submit a complete application. Applications must be submitted electronically by Wednesday, August 5th of this year. You can visit the government link to find the application. 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Better interest rates? 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Anaconda Realty says now's the time. Interest rates continue to drop. Inventory is better than average. And homes are at prices that are more reasonable. 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Arts Missoula and Big Sky Box Portable Storage partnered to create a portable art experience using one of their 16-foot-long storage containers. KPAX reported that the first art experience will be transforming the box into a walk-through art gallery at the July 28th Paddleheads game at Ogren Park Allegiance Field. 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
0: 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At the Belmont Senior Center today, they're going to be having the roast beef and cheese sandwiches with a potato salad, along with some taco soup. They had to get the leftover from taco salad yesterday. And they'll be serving up some cookies as well. At the Metcalf and Anaconda, they're going to be having some fish sandwiches with lemon wedges, tartar sauce, mozzarella sticks, and some lemon jello. And that is taking a look at what is on the menu for the Belmont Senior Center. The Metcalf and Anaconda, right here on your hometown station, KBOW.

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3: Hi, everybody. It's time for our morning market report. Here on the Northern Ag Network, I'm Colton Young. I'm sure you've heard the major announcement that took place in Gallatin County this week from the Interior Department and governors of Montana, Wyoming, and Idaho as they announced the proposed rule change to return management of grizzly bears to the states. Montana Governor Greg Gianforte was joined by Secretary of the Interior Doug Burgum and Brian Nesvik, the director of the U.S. Fish and Wildlife Service, to announce the proposal. Gianforte stated that bears have expanded into new areas and conflicts have increased with farmers, ranchers, recreationalists, and residents. Montana Fish, Wildlife, and Parks Director Christy Clark noted that with a statewide management plan in place and our decades of an on-ground experience, Montana is ready to take over management of grizzly bears as specialists follow the best available science and utilize existing relationships with ranchers, landowners, and recreationalists to maintain conservation efforts while supporting the communities that grizzlies call home. And the Montana Farm Bureau Federation has officially submitted formal comments to the Bureau of Land Management's proposed updates to the grazing rule. The comments support the agency's shift toward a science-based land management, according to the Federation, while emphasizing the critical need to protect rural communities and family ranch transitions. Farm Bureau President Cindy Johnson said that Montana's ranchers are the original stewards of the land, and the Federation appreciates the BLM's focus on incorporating sound science into these updated grazing regulations.
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3: The CME Group is planning on launching two different types of beef trim contracts available for trade. The move is to help the beef industry manage risk associated with the price and production of hamburgers. Trade on the new contract is expected to begin here on July 20th, pending the regulatory approval. The two types are split into a 90% lean trim and 50% trim contract, with units set to be traded at 20,000 pounds per unit. John Ritchie, the managing director at CME, said that by offering both 90 and 50% lean beef trim specifications, market participants can now manage the input costs tied to popular retail blend ratios, bridging the gap between live cattle prices and ground beef that they ultimately sell. And U.S. equipment sales continue to face headwinds here in 2026. According to the latest report from the Association of Equipment Manufacturers, U.S. combine sales, they increased 4% in the month of June. However, U.S. tractor sales, they fell over 18% from a year ago, Canada sales dropping over 12%. The largest drop in a category for U.S. during June came in the four-wheel drive tractor category, dropping over 30% from just last year.
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3: It appears the entire week's trend in the cattle markets will be lower, as we did see some cash cattle development take place Wednesday afternoon. We did see live bids marked at $240, which is down another $8 from the previous week's average. Dress bids, most of the asking prices and sales marked were $377 to $380, $12 to $15 lower. That, alongside the choice cutouts continuing to fall, $2.67 on Wednesday down to $3.71, leaves very little room for progress to be made on the cattle futures board this week. We did still see the August feeder cattle close the day up $1.15 at $3.49.95. However, September fell 47 cents to $3.44.37. August live cattle down another $1.30 to $2.30.12. October down $1.65 and $2.26 even. Wednesday's slaughter estimate came in at 108,000 head, which was steady from a week ago, but still 6,000 head less than last year. Now, it has been a fairly quiet week this week in local auction barns, as the summer schedule has most barns selling every other week. Last week at Sydney Livestock Marketing Center, though, a few baby calves, they sold for $1,400 a head. Mid to heavy 7-weight steer calves, $365 to $370. 8-weights at $312 to $332. And 1,000-pound steers, $260 to $270. Cow-calf pairs also in fairly strong demand for this summertime. Pairs brought 38.5. All the way up to 5,000.
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3: Boy, Wednesday was another very impressive day in the wheat contracts, as Kansas City hard red winter wheat futures, they climbed over 40 cents alone on Wednesday. Traders paying very close attention to the Black Sea region as Russia continues to keep the Kerch Strait closed, and they have reports of increased attacks against Ukrainian export infrastructure as well. This, of course, is adding a lot of support to the U.S. wheat markets. They will also still be focusing on major heat wave coming through the U.S. this week. It hasn't been able to outweigh the geopolitical moves over in the Black Sea region. September, Kansas City hard red winter wheat climbed 42 cents Wednesday up to 720. December, the highest we've seen since May at 733. That was 41 cents better. September, Minneapolis spring wheat, not too far behind. That was up 25 cents to 683. December closed at 705, 27 better. September, Chicago wheat was up 32.5 to 677.50, with December also 32 better at 692. September corn contracts Wednesday, they were able to tack on 9 cents up to 447.5. December corn also 9 better at 469.5. August soybeans, they added 950 up to 1202. September added 11 cents up to 1192.25. That's going to wrap up today's Morning Market Report from the Northern Ag Network.
0: And that is your Morning Market Report, a service from the People's Bank, KBOW Butte, Montana.
12: From ABC News. I'm Sherry Preston. As the U.S. and Iran exchange missile fire for an 11th straight night, President Trump travels to Dover Air Force Base, where he will attend the dignified transfer of remains of those killed in the war with Iran. ABC's Martha Raddatz has more on those confirmed to have died.
13: The Pentagon identifying the fourth soldier who died in the last week. She is 28-year-old Sergeant Angel Rampersat of Ozone Park, New York.
14: The plan is to just keep bombing until they give up.
15: There are no signs. What, do you know something that I don't know?
14: Well, they continue to attack our allies and kill Americans.
13: Trump insisting that the Iranians want to meet, something he has said many times before.
15: Until they're ready to meet in a meaningful way, we have no interest.
13: 18 service members have now died in this conflict, including those four killed since Friday.
12: Today, the president attends the dignified transfer of their remains at Dover Air Force Base. The price of Brent crude oil once again pushing above $94 a barrel, and now with the rebels in Yemen are threatening oil tankers in the region. The Gulf Coast bracing for Tropical Storm Bertha to make landfall over southern Louisiana. ABC's Victor Oquendo's in New Orleans.
16: We met residents preparing to secure their homes, loading up on sandbags. They have been through their share of storms in New Orleans. They tell us they'd rather be prepared than caught off guard. As Bertha approaches, some of those gusts could top 35 miles an hour. The heaviest of the rain will be south of us. Some areas could see 6 inches, and that could lead to flooding. We'll likely see some thunderstorms as well. 1 to 4 feet of storm surge is possible.
12: Flash flooding and strong storms in the northeast causing damage to cars and homes, leading to at least 2,000 flight cancellations. More than 6 months after his capture, ousted Venezuelan President Nicolas Maduro and his wife, Celia Flores, will appear in a Manhattan courtroom today. They're pushing to have the drug trafficking charges they are facing thrown out. 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
12: Federal authorities are asking the public's help to help them find a woman who's now a fugitive wanted for murder.
23: The multi-state manhunt for Isabel Johnson, suspected of killing 43-year-old Florida father Jason Coldhart. Police say last month they found him buried in a shallow grave.
24: And the Walton County Sheriff's Office believes she had help, saying at least 5 people misled investigators and provided transportation, out-of-state living, and a cell phone.
12: That's ABC's Trevor Ault. At the heart of a lawsuit pitting the 2 biggest weight loss drug manufacturers in the world against each other is whether tests were performed accurately. Novo Nordisk claims that Eli Lilly ran ads suggesting their GLP-1s were more effective. Novo says those tests were based on outdated data, though.
25: Eli Lilly says the gold standard for comparing medicines is a robustly designed, well-conducted head-to-head clinical trial, like the one that they're using in this ad. And what they said in a statement to ABC News is that that remains the only head-to-head randomized clinical trial that directly compares these two products in terms of weight management.
12: Sony Salzman with the ABC News Medical Unit. Eli Lilly makes Zepbound and Novo Nordisk makes Wegovy. A photo showing opposing Prince George has been released by the palace to mark George's 13th birthday. It's a big year of change for the young prince. He'll start at a new school and board there at Eton, away from his parents and his brother and sister. Sherry Preston, ABC News.
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0: 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And now, taking a look at the weather forecast is what I'm about to do, but first, gotta send you on over to the sponsor of Steele's Furniture Store.
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0: And taking a look at that weather forecast for today, as we're going to see some sunny skies and a little bit of haze in the air as well, with a chance of rain, possibility of a thunderstorm, and a high around 86 degrees. Tonight, we do have a chance of rain, possibility of a thunderstorm, with those cloudy skies and a low around 56 degrees. For your Thursday, we do have a chance of rain, possibility of a thunderstorm in the afternoon, mostly sunny skies though, with a high around 87 degrees. Currently outside the mining city, we do have clouds and haze in the air, and we are sitting with a temperature of 59 degrees. 59 degrees also in Dillon, and 57 degrees in Wise River and Phillipsburg. 64 degrees in Helena, 62 degrees in Three Forks, 63 degrees in Anaconda, 60 degrees in Melrose, 61 degrees in Deer Lodge, 67 degrees in Boulder, and 58 degrees in Basin. That's your weather forecast right here on your hometown station, KBOW, a service of Steele's Furniture Store.
4: You ever had a Red Bull? I never had a Red Bull before, but I had a Red Bull last night. I really like Red Bull. I got a new necklace, glows in the dark. You can't really see it right now. I should do this.
5: That's really something. Doesn't Red Bull make you crash pretty hard?
4: No. I don't think so. No. Hey, after we talk, we should get a Red Bull. You can get a Red Bull, I get a Red Bull. We could share a Red Bull.
5: Okay, that'd be really fun. That sounds
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5: 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Red I think
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0: KBOW, your hometown station on this Wednesday, more importantly, July the 22nd. And today's time capsule, there is no time capsule, it's just papers, all right? Because it's didn't you really need a capsule for that? All right, I will be back with the time capsule. And today, be July 22nd, National Day is Hammock Day. Right, so go grab that hammock. I'll be back with the time capsule right after this word from Big Brothers Big Sisters.
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0: All right, let's see what happened on this day, July 22nd. 1926, Babe Ruth caught a baseball at Mitchell Field in New York. The ball had dropped from an airplane flying at 250 feet. 1933, Wiley Post ended his around-the-world flight. He had traveled 15,596 miles in 7 days, 18 hours, and 45 minutes. 1937, the U.S. Senate rejected President Roosevelt's proposal to add more justices to the Supreme Court. 1955, U.S. Vice President Richard M. Nixon chaired a cabinet meeting in Washington, D.C. It was the first time that a vice president had carried out the task. And in the year 2000, astronomers at the University of Arizona announced that they had found a 17th moon orbiting Jupiter. And being today, July the 22nd, well, it is your birthday. A big happy birthday goes out to you from all of us right here on your hometown station, KBOW. You are also celebrating your birthday with singer Selena Gomez, who is supposed to be in a movie portraying the life of Linda Ronstadt. She is 34 years old today. And you're also celebrating your birthday with Prince George of Wales. He is 13 years of age. And soccer player Mark Sorella. He is 28 years old today. Actor David Spade is 62 years old today. Actress Madison Pettis is 28. And wrestler Shawn Michaels, 61 years old today. Actor William Dafoe is 71 years old today. Also celebrating your birthday with actor Danny Glover. He is 80 years old today. And actor John Leguizamo is 66 years old today, as well as you're celebrating your birthday with wrestler Fandango. He is 45 years old today, and a football player, Ezekiel Elliott. He is 31. And that is who you're celebrating your birthday with right here on your hometown station, KBOW. Grab that hammock and just enjoy the day of your birthday celebration right here on your hometown station. However you want to celebrate your special day, you can do that. It's your birthday, and happy birthday. Once again, from your hometown station, KBOW is your time capsule, a service of Big Brothers, Big Sisters, right here on your hometown station.

0: KBOW, your hometown station, and on this Wednesday morning, July the 22nd, let's go ahead momentarily. We'll check in with staff meteorologist Jeff Womack on this Wednesday morning. He'll be explaining what's happening with our weather for today and the remainder of the week. A service from Sticks and Stones.
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2: Well, a few clouds overhead today. Now we're getting ready for the next round of that monsoon moisture. We're underneath the dome of high pressure. And as that moves off a little bit to the east, we're going to have a rich southerly flow. Now, that moisture of tropical variety, remember like we were talking about, it's not like the Pacific round. It's really got some juice to it, and these will be slow-moving storms. So areas to the southwest of here, there could be a little bit of localized flooding around some of the higher terrain there. Got some flood watches, but here in town, we should be just fine. But be prepared for some localized heavy downpours that look to try to move in as we get into this evening. Now, as we look ahead towards Thursday, there'll be some moisture in the mix, but not as heavy as today. I'm expecting clouds more than anything and just some pop-up storms. Then it all moves off to the east, that southwest push of the moisture, and kind of turns off that tap, and we are in for some hotter temperatures. Going into the weekend, one little push now, a little ripple of energy brings the winds up on Sunday, and that could bring a little fire danger back, so we'll have to watch out by the end of the weekend. Looking ahead to next week now, we're going to start things off warm and sunny, and then we get another cold front that's around the Pacific Northwest. It doesn't look to do much for us except squeeze and high. So even hotter temperatures by midweek, making it even more important that we get some of that rain that's on tap for today. We'll take a look at the rest of the forecast details. Those are coming up for you next.
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2: Anaconda, some thunderstorms this afternoon and evening. That's going to keep our temperatures in the upper 80s, 57 overnight tonight. Areas of smoke returning for Thursday. A high right around 89. We are back to the 90s on Friday. Sunshine this weekend, mid-90s, and right around 90 still for Sunday. And then next week, sunshine, 90s, Monday, maybe upper 80s for us on Tuesday, just a notch or two cooler. All right, Deer Lodge, here we are. We got some thunderstorms headed our way today, and then upper 80s for us. Still a couple of spotty showers on Thursday. Now, Friday, we've got low 90s around here, mid-90s on Saturday. Slightly cooler for us on Sunday with a high right around 88. And then for Whitehall today, 90, 59 overnight tonight with some thunderstorms, some pop-up rounds coming in on Thursday, but they look to be spotty. Near 100 degrees on Friday, and then for Saturday, windy, and we'll hit the triple digits. We'll ease back slowly on Sunday to the mid-90s, and then going into Monday, we'll do so with sunshine and low 90s. Here in Butte, thunderstorms as we get into the afternoon, 86 for us, 56 overnight tonight, and then some smoke returns as we go into Thursday. Our temperatures are right around 87, so not too far above average, but then we'll go above average going into Friday and Saturday when we hit highs in low 90s, loads of sunshine. Sunday and Monday, sunny and hazy with low 90s, and then slightly cooler next Tuesday with a high right around 88. I'm meteorologist Jeff Womack. That's the KBOW Copper 94 weather.
0: And thanks, Jeff. Currently outside the mining city, we do have a little bit of haze and the clouds in the sky, and we are sitting with the temperature of 61 degrees. 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
0: With the information you need, I'm Keith Valentine. The news is ours, a service of Thriftway Superstops. They are your one-stop shop and casino free zone. On July 21st, bear spray was discharged in the Missoula Public Library, prompting an evacuation and police investigation. Library Director Slavin Lee told Montana Television Network News that staff cleared the building after the spraying occurred. NBC Montana did report that Lee shared that while people were given the okay to return by the fire department, the library decided to close for the remainder of Monday in an abundance of caution. The library safely reopened on Tuesday. The Missoula Police Department is looking into the incident and has yet to confirm if the spray was used intentionally or not. Many in Montana carry bear spray as a safety measure while in the outdoors. One petition is seeking to make that a requirement for both hunters and trappers in bear country. 19 organizations, along with nearly 50 other individuals, submitted a petition for what they call a new public safety rule for hunters and trappers. KPAX did report that groups say this would help prevent what they deem unnecessary grizzly bear deaths, and that is similar to wearing orange while hunting to prevent injuries and death. The petition will be reviewed by Montana Fish, Wildlife, and Parks, as well as the Montana Fish and Wildlife Commission. They should receive a reply about the proposed rule within 60 days. Montana Fish, Wildlife, and Parks announced more hoot owl fishing restrictions set to take effect later on today, which will prohibit fishing from 2 p.m. to midnight every day. Officials say the restrictions are designed to protect fish when environmental stressors and angling pressures are both high. High water temperatures along with low flows and angling can start disease outbreaks, reduce spawning success, decrease growth rates, and increase mortality, according to NBC Montana. KBOW News Time, 7:33.
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0: 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The award is given based on standards for person-centered care, prioritizing a partnership and inclusion of the patients. NBC Montana did report that DLMC Plaintree Coordinator Lori Simpson notes this is the fourth certification level the facility has received, saying person-centered care had truly become a culture. The gold certification is effective until June of 2029. With the information you need, I'm Keith Valentine. 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

0: 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I'll be back with the Belmont Senior Center menu and the Metcalf in Anaconda right after this.
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0: Well, it's a perfect day, so let's go ahead and see what's happening with the Belmont Senior Center menu, as they're going to be having roast beef and cheese sandwiches, taco soup, potato salad, and some cookies. 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

0: KBOW, your hometown station on this Wednesday morning. The time has come to see if you could walk away with 165 of those scratch-off tickets. That's right, 165 scratch-off tickets. 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
0: KBOW, your hometown station on this Wednesday morning. I've got Tom on the line. How are you doing today?
7: Good.
0: Good. Well, you know, we are almost to the weekend, and maybe you'll be scratching off some scratch tickets.
7: That'd be nice.
0: Yeah, that would be good. All right. Well, are you ready to hear your sponsors?
7: Yes.
0: All right, here they are.
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0: All right, Tom, on this Wednesday morning, so many sponsors. What will you be deciding?
7: Town Pump.
0: Town Pump. Let's see what happens when we do spin this wheel. And, you know, the vibes might be there because we're doing a live remote at Town Pump Express Wash because of Stuff the Bus this Friday from 9 to 3. So it could be there. All right, let's see what happens when we do spin this wheel.
8: Butte Insulation.
0: Well, never mind. Good Lord. All right, then. Well, you get to play again since you did not walk away with the 165 scratch-off tickets, all right?
7: All righty.
0: All right. Thank you so much. Well, Tom does not walk away. I was really thinking that the vibes were there. You know, we were so close to Friday with Stuff the Bus program, and unfortunately, Tom, oh, my goodness. Ouch, yeah. Oh, no. All right. Well, 170 scratch-off tickets. They could be yours with Morgan later on today on your hometown station, KBOW, with Miss Taylor Swift and her latest, I Knew It, I Knew You. Tom didn't know

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0: 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And then you have a little bit more road construction happening around the Whitehall area and around Cardwell Hill. So you got some road construction over there. And then going over towards Helena and Great Falls, good road conditions happening. You will see a little bit of road construction happening once you hit the Helena area. Going over towards Missoula, you got good road conditions with no road construction. So there's a plus for you, as you can just travel and cruise on over to Missoula at the speed of 80 miles per hour with no slowdowns. And then you have a little bit of road construction happening going over to the Dillon area. If you're traveling today, you got good road conditions. Travel safely, because everybody loves to see your smiling face when you do arrive to your destination. That's your road conditions, a service of American Cars.
3: I'm Sherry Preston. President Trump saying on social media this morning that for every ship shot at in the Strait of Hormuz, the U.S. will destroy one Iranian bridge or power plant. The warning coming after another wave of strikes overnight and after alerts were issued in Bahrain and Saudi Arabia. Today, the president attends the dignified transfer of remains at Dover Air Force Base for the four most recent soldiers killed in the war.
4: The wife of 30-year-old Sergeant Michael Swinton of North Carolina telling ABC News he was an amazing husband and father to his two young children. The father of 25-year-old First Lieutenant Tyler Feehan tells ABC, "Our hearts are shattered," calling his son and the others who were killed our heroes.
3: ABC's Martha Raddatz and Amon Jordan. This hour, the family of Nolan Wells is releasing the results of an independent autopsy conducted on the 18-year-old who died after attending a 4th of July boat excursion on one of Mississippi's barrier islands with friends. Family attorney Benjamin Crump.
5: Somebody saw something. Somebody knows something. There were almost 300, 400 people. Somebody knows something.
3: Police say Wells drowned. The autopsy by the family says the cause and manner of death are undetermined. Tropical storm Bertha taking aim at Louisiana's Gulf Coast. ABC's Victor Okendo in New Orleans.
6: We met residents preparing to secure their homes, loading up on sandbags. They have been through their share of storms in New Orleans. They tell us they'd rather be prepared than caught off guard. As Bertha approaches, some of those gusts could top 35 miles an hour. The heaviest of the rain will be south of us. Some areas could see 6 inches, and that could lead to flooding. We'll likely see some thunderstorms as well. 1 to 4 feet of storm surge is possible.
3: New data from the CDC shows a confirmed 4,173 lab-confirmed cases of cyclosporiasis. This is ABC News.
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3: E-bike sales are surging, but so are e-bike injuries.
14: One estimate puts the number of people hurt in e-bike accidents at 20,000 per year.
15: It's really disheartening.
14: Orthopedic trauma surgeon Hassan Mir sees it firsthand.
15: I'll spend a day operating on kids injured from e-bikes, and then on my way home from work, see more kids on e-bikes.
14: Riders aged 10 to 14 make up the largest percentage of e-bike injuries. When Dr. Mir sees those riders,
15: I wonder if that kid's going to be my next patient.
14: Jim Ryan, ABC News.
3: New Jersey says it has corrected a voter registration error that automatically registered thousands of non-citizens to vote. The announcement from Governor Mikey Sherrill drawing quick reaction from the White House. President Trump using it to further push his voting bill. ABC's Mary Bruce is at the White House with more on what the governor said.
16: She says officials became aware of this issue last week and that all 6,600 people are now being scrubbed from their voter rolls. And she is vowing that this will not happen again, saying when they find problems, they will fix them. All of this is coming as President Trump is amping up his unproven claims of widespread election fraud. The president, quick to react to this news out of New Jersey, saying the episode underscores the need to pass his Save America Act, which of course is his bill requiring voter ID and proof of citizenship.
3: The Ebola outbreak in the Congo, the fastest spreading in history, has now killed 999 people, more than 730 other patients currently in isolation in hospitals. I'm Sherry Preston, ABC News.
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0: 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ABC News, a service of the Columbus Plaza. And now taking a look at your weather forecast, as we might see a little bit of rain, a possibility of a thunderstorm with areas of smoke, partly sunny skies with a high around 86. Tonight, we'll have some chances of rain, possibility of a thunderstorm with cloudy skies and a low around 56 degrees. For your Thursday, we do have more rain, a possibility of a thunderstorm with some areas of smoke as well, and mostly sunny skies with a high around 87 degrees. Currently outside the mining city, we do have the haze out in the sky, and we do have the clouds as well. 63 degrees is our current temperature. 63 degrees also in Dillon, 61 degrees in Wise River, 62 degrees in Phillipsburg, 68 degrees in Helena and in Anaconda, 66 degrees in Deer Lodge, 67 degrees in Three Forks, 72 degrees in Boulder, and 64 degrees in Basin. 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

0: 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Well, the 5th Annual Chloe World Memorial Scholarship ATV and fundraising event is set for July 25th, this Saturday. The fun run takes place at the Red Lion parking lot right there by Georgetown Lake at 9 a.m. Raffle tickets are $10 for one, $50 for six, and $100 for a book. The top four prizes are a custom-built AR, a big safe with a surprise firearm, a huge Blackstone grill, and a large meat box, as well as a paddleboard set. Tickets can be bought at APOC World, Sue's Brood Awakenings, Maverick Motors, Anaconda Liquor Store, and the Club Modern. And later on, after the fun run, 4 p.m. at the Club Modern is a free dinner along with the raffle, the silent auction, and the 50-50 drawing. You don't have to be present to win, although it is a fun day for a great cause. Of the Chloe World Memorial Scholarship ATV Fun Run takes place this Saturday.
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4: 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It is now time for sports and stuff right here on your hometown, Southwest Montana Sports Leader. As always, before looking at the Montana side, the national side of the sports scene, got to take you on over to Montana Tech University, where your future begins to become a little bit brighter all by the use of your fingers by logging onto the website montanatech.edu. Montana Tech has entered a new partnership with a national nonprofit to reduce food insecurity for students. Thanks to a grant, Montana Tech and the Food Recovery Network are working together to ensure the university student food pantry has access to surplus wholesome food from campus dining facilities and local food providers and otherwise would go to waste. NBC Montana did a report that this partnership will allow for students to excel in the classroom without having to worry about where their next nutritious meal will be coming from. Anyone can donate to the Montana Tech Student Food Pantry with food items or financial contributions, and those can be dropped off at the Student Union Building Information Desk on weekdays from 8 a.m. to 5 p.m. The Bozeman Bucks wrapped up their Class AA regular season of Legion Baseball on Monday by sweeping the Kalispell Lakers. The win brings the Bucks to a 19-19 overall record and the sixth seed in the standings heading into the AA Montana-Alberta State Tournament. The Montana-Alberta State Tournament will begin on Saturday. And the Missoula Mavericks AA edged the Lethbridge Elks 11-10 on Tuesday at Lindbergh Craig Field, clinching the Montana-Alberta AA Conference Championship with a one-run victory. The game completed a three-game home series against Lethbridge that began on Sunday. The high-scoring finish provided another reminder of how little separates of the two teams that could meet again in a championship at stake. Missoula third baseman Owen Felton and the Elks tested the Mavericks and exposed areas Missoula must address before postseason play. NBC Montana did report that the potential rematch would come at the Lethbridge home field. The 18 Montana-Alberta Class AA State Tournament is scheduled for Saturday through July 29th at Spitz Stadium in Lethbridge, with the Elks serving as the host club. Missoula will head into the tournament as the conference champion and the two-time defending state champion. The Mavericks won state titles in 2024 and 2025 and will have an opportunity to complete a three-peat. Before traveling north for the tournament, Missoula is scheduled to visit Helena at 5 p.m. on Thursday. And on to the national side of the sports scene, as the Phillies ran themselves out of a potential winning rally against the Los Angeles Dodgers in the bottom of the ninth inning on Tuesday, after what JT Realmuto acknowledged was a lapse in judgment on the bases that ended the game on a double play. With Philadelphia down 2-1, Alec Baum started the bottom of the ninth with a single before being replaced by pinch hitter Justin Crawford. After Armando Sosa struck out, Romano doubled to left, moving Crawford to third, but after Brandon Marsh hit a squibbler to to third base, Crawford broke for home and was tagged by Mookie Betts in a rundown while Romano, who had reached third base, tried to retreat back to second and was thrown out by Betts. The play spoiled a strong outing for Phillies ace Zach Wheeler in his first start since opting to not accept an All-Star invitation. He gave up 2 runs, struck out 9, and walked none in 7 innings. And that start of the game was delayed 1 hour and 20 minutes by rain. The contest was played in a persistent drizzle that began in the third inning. And with that, that's your Sports and Stuff right here on your hometown station, KBOW. 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Let's go ahead now and check in with staff meteorologist Jeff Womack as he explains what's happening with our weather, as he will explain that for today and the remainder of the week right here on your hometown station, KBOW, a service from Jackie and the crew of the Legion Oasis.
5: Oh, a few clouds overhead today. Now we're getting ready for the next round of that monsoon moisture. We're underneath the dome of high pressure, and as that moves off a little bit to the east, we're going to have a rich southerly flow. Now, that moisture of tropical variety, remember, like we were talking about, it's not like the Pacific round. It's really got some juice to it, and these will be slow-moving storms. So areas to the southwest of here, there could be a little bit of localized flooding around some of the higher terrain there. Got some flood watches. But here in town, we should be just fine. But be prepared for some localized heavy downpours that look to try to move in as we get into this evening. Now, as we look ahead towards Thursday, there'll be some moisture in the mix, but not as heavy as today. I'm expecting clouds more than anything and just some pop-up storms. Then it all moves off to the east, that southwest push of the moisture, and kind of turns off that tap, and we are in for some hotter temperatures. Going into the weekend, one little push now, a little ripple of energy brings the winds up on Sunday, and that could bring a little fire danger back, so we'll have to watch out by the end of the weekend. Looking ahead to next week now, we're going to start things off warm and sunny, and then we get another cold front that's around the Pacific Northwest. It doesn't look to do much for us except squeeze and high. So even hotter temperatures by midweek, making it even more important that we get some of that rain that's on tap for today. We'll take a look at the rest of the forecast details. Those are coming up for you next.
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7: 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I like the way the sun shines in. I just like this area. I feel very safe here, and that's important.
6: Sounds like it's time to get on the waiting list. 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Background checks completed on all adults. Say hi to Jack.
5: Anaconda, some thunderstorms this afternoon and evening. That's going to keep our temperatures in the upper 80s, 57 overnight tonight. Areas of smoke returning for Thursday. A high right around 89. We are back to the 90s on Friday. Sunshine this weekend, mid-90s, and right around 90 still for Sunday. And then next week, sunshine, 90s, Monday, maybe upper 80s for us on Tuesday, just a notch or two cooler. All right, Deer Lodge, here we are. We got some thunderstorms headed our way today, and then upper 80s for us. Still a couple of spotty showers on Thursday. Now, Friday, we've got low 90s around here, mid-90s on Saturday. Slightly cooler for us on Sunday with a high right around 88. And then for Whitehall today, 90, 59 overnight tonight with some thunderstorms, some pop-up rounds coming in on Thursday, but they look to be spotty. Near 100 degrees on Friday, and then for Saturday, windy, and we'll hit the triple digits. We'll ease back slowly on Sunday to the mid-90s, and then going into Monday, we'll do so with sunshine and low 90s. Here in Butte, thunderstorms as we get into the afternoon, 86 for us, 56 overnight tonight, and then some smoke returns as we go into Thursday. Our temperatures are right around 87, so not too far above average, but then we'll go above average going into Friday and Saturday when we hit highs in low 90s, loads of sunshine. Sunday and Monday, sunny and hazy with low 90s, and then slightly cooler next Tuesday with a high right around 88. I'm meteorologist Jeff Womack. That's the KBO. Copper 94 weather.
4: And thanks, Jeff. Currently outside the mining city, we do have haze and clouds in the sky, and we are sitting with a temperature of 64 degrees. 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
4: With the information you need, I'm Keith Valentine. The News This Hour is a service of Mead Lumber. After a six-day trial, a jury in Helena has returned a verdict of guilty in the trial of former Montana Senate President Senator Jason Ellsworth of Hamilton on a charge of official misconduct. KXLF did report the prosecution and defense in Ellsworth trial called their final witnesses on Monday. On Tuesday afternoon, they made their closing arguments and the jury began deliberations around 3:45 p.m. They returned their verdict just after 8 p.m. State District Judge Chris Abbott said a sentencing hearing for September 10th, Ellsworth could face up to 6 months in jail and up to a $500 fine. The jury's verdict will have no effect on the disciplinary action the Senate already took against Ellsworth last year, including banning him from the Senate floor for life and stripping his committee assignments. A Gallatin County jury convicted Shane Timmons of aggravated sexual intercourse without consent and tampering with physical evidence on Friday following a five-day trial. District Court Judge Andrew Bruner presided over the case. The conviction stems from an incident on August 1, 2025 in West Yellowstone. Prosecutors presented evidence showing Timmons used force during the attack, choking the victim, as the state also showed Timmons attempted to conceal messages he sent to the victim, messages in which he admitted to committing the sexual acts. Gallatin County Attorney Audrey Cromwell said the verdict held Timmons accountable. Cromwell commended the victim for showing tremendous courage, saying it took bravery to come forward and testify during the difficult process. She also thanked the professionals who helped achieve justice. KXLF did report that she included the West Yellowstone Police Department, the Gallatin County Sheriff's Office, and medical personnel at Bozeman Health. Timmons is scheduled to be sentenced on September 11th. Judge Bruner will hand down the sentence. Governor Greg Gianforte announced he is seeking application for a temporary appointment to the Public Service Commission. KXLH did report that the following Gianforte's temporary suspension of PSC Commissioner Brad Molnar on July 9th. According to Montana law, the governor can appoint a temporary replacement. The PSC regulates monopoly utilities in Montana and is composed of five commissioners elected by district. Qualified candidates must reside in PSC District 2 and submit a complete application. Applications must be submitted electronically by Wednesday, August 5th. You can visit the government link to find the application. KBOW News Time, 8:30.
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Well, Start the Bus does happen on Friday from 9 a.m. to 3 p.m., and you can sponsor one backpack for the amount of $50. Now, if you're not going to be able to make it to the event, you can bring your $50 over to the station at 660 Dewey Boulevard, as that will get you into a drawing. 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Winners will be drawn at the end of the

0: 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They have now discovered a new terrain of technology. This has excited the staff at the Butte Community Federal Credit Union and should excite their members too. We are going to be adapting to this new computer system on November 2nd, 2026. We are going to be starting the process of getting up to modern time.
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1: From ABC News, I'm Sherry Preston. President Trump has arrived at Dover Air Force Base, where he's attending the dignified transfer of remains of the four most recent service members who lost their lives in Iran. Just before leaving the White House, the president was asked what he'd say to the families.
2: All I'm going to say is we love you, we love your child, and that's what they are to them. They're their children. There's no games, no nothing. That's their child.
1: Secretary of State Marco Rubio in the Philippines for a summit of Southeast Asian countries says what's happening in the Gulf could easily happen in other parts of the world, which is why Iran must be stopped now.
3: If we create a precedent in the Middle East where a nation state can decide that they are going to control an international waterway, charge a toll, and if you don't pay them, blow up your ships, we have created a very dangerous precedent which will repeat itself in other parts of the world, including in this region.
1: The family of Nolan Wells has released independent autopsy results for the 18-year-old who died after a boat excursion with friends to a barrier island off Mississippi on the 4th of July. Family lawyer Ben Crump.
4: Cause of death undetermined, pending investigation.
1: Local law enforcement says Wells was suspected to have drowned. OpenAI CEO Sam Altman heads to Washington next week to discuss the next generation of artificial intelligence. As ABC's Jim Ryan reports, he's sure to get a lot of questions about the fact that the technology escaped its testing environment and went rogue recently.
5: At an AI-related startup called Hugging Face, someone realized last Friday the company had been hit by a cyber attack. It wasn't a foreign actor or a domestic terrorist that had breached its system and stolen login data. It was an OpenAI agent that had discovered vulnerabilities in Hugging Face's security and decided on its own to break in.
1: Tropical storm Bertha headed for landfall in Louisiana later today. 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
1: More than 11,000, that's how many suspected and lab-confirmed cases of that parasitic bacteria are out there. ABC's Elizabeth Schulze says Taco Bell's voluntarily taken lettuce off its menus.
9: Other retailers that say they might have gotten that lettuce, for example, Jack in the Box said it removed lettuce. Taco Bell said it removed lettuce. We also know that food suppliers like Sysco, you know, Sysco and U.S. Foods, they distribute foods to hospitals and schools. They say they've also stopped delivering any of those foods that have been recalled.
1: It's back to court today for captured Venezuelan President Nicolas Maduro. ABC's Peter Haralambos will be in the courtroom.
10: Maduro and his wife Celia Flores last appeared in a courtroom in March, where their lawyers unsuccessfully pushed to have the case thrown out because the Treasury Department had blocked the Venezuelan government from paying for their defense lawyers. They've since withdrawn that motion after the Trump administration in April began allowing the Venezuelan government to cover their legal fees. The judge in the case has not yet scheduled a trial date. Peter Haralambos, ABC News.
1: Mexico has filed criminal complaints now with prosecutors' offices in eight states in the U.S. in connection with the deaths of Mexican nationals in ICE detention centers or during ICE operations. 14 Mexican nationals have died in ICE detention centers and three others have died in ICE operations since May of last year, according to the Mexican government. Today is Prince George's 13th birthday, the palace releasing a new photo of the young prince on its social media pages. I'm Sherry Preston, ABC News.
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14: 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They are your do-it-best store. Looking at that weather forecast, as we're going to see a chance of rain, a possibility of a thunderstorm with some sunny skies and a little bit of smoke in the air and a high around 86 degrees. Tonight, we do have rain, possibility of a thunderstorm, with some haze in the air, along with cloudy skies, at a low around 56. And for your Thursday, we do have a chance of rain, possibility of a thunderstorm, with some haze as well, and mostly sunny skies, with a high near 87 degrees. Currently outside the mining city, we do have the haze and the clouds in the sky, and 67 degrees is our current temperature. 67 degrees also in Phillipsburg, 68 degrees in Dillon and in Basin, 69 degrees in Melrose, 64 degrees in Wise River, 72 degrees in Helena and Anaconda, 70 degrees in Deer Lodge, 71 degrees in Three Forks, and Boulder has a temperature of 75 degrees. That's your weather forecast right here on your hometown station, KBOW. 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

0: KBOW, your hometown classic hour. 1939 was the year. Pine Ridge Boys and You Are My Sunshine. 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
1: With the information you need, I'm Keith Valentine. The news this hour is a service of Hoyle Jewelry. On July 20th, a bear spray was discharged in the Missoula Public Library, prompting an evacuation and police investigation. NBC Montana did report that Library Director Slavin Lee told Montana Television Network News that staff cleared the building after the spraying did occur. Lee shared that while people were given the okay to return by the fire department, the library decided to close for the remainder of Monday in an abundance of caution. The library safely reopened on Tuesday. The Missoula Police Department is looking into the incident and has yet to confirm if the spray was used intentionally or not. Many in Montana carry bear spray as a safety measure while in the outdoors. KPAX did report that one petition is seeking to make that a requirement for both hunters and trappers in bear country. 19 organizations, along with nearly 50 other individuals, submitted a petition for what they call a new public safety rule for hunters and trappers. Groups say this would help prevent what they deem unnecessary grizzly bear deaths, and that it's similar to wearing orange while hunting to prevent injuries and death. The petition will be reviewed by Montana Fish, Wildlife, and Parks, as well as the Montana Fish, Wildlife, and Park Commission. They should receive a reply about the proposed rule within 60 days. Montana Fish, Wildlife, and Parks announced today that more hoot owl fishing restrictions are to take effect, which will prohibit fishing from 2 p.m. to midnight every day. Officials say the restrictions are designed to protect fish when environmental stressors and angling pressures are both high. NBC Montana did report that high water temperatures along with low flows and angling can start disease outbreaks, reduce spawning success, decrease growth rates, and increase mortality. KBOW News Time, 9:32.
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1: 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The award is given based on standards for person-centered care, prioritizing partnership and inclusion of the patients. DLMC Plaintree Coordinator Laura Simpson notes this is the fourth certification level the facility has received, saying a person-centered care had truly become a culture. NBC Montana did report that the gold certification is effective until June of 2029. Taking a look at your weather forecast for today, as we're going to see a chance of rain, a possibility of a thunderstorm with some areas of smoke, partly sunny skies and a high around 85. Tonight we do have some chances of rain, a possibility of a thunderstorm with areas of smoke as well, with cloudy skies and a low around 56. For your Thursday, we do have a chance of rain, possibility of a thunderstorm with the smoke in the air, mostly sunny skies with a high around 87 degrees. Currently outside the mining city, we do have the clouds in the sky, a little bit of haze, and we are sitting with a temperature of 70 degrees. 70 degrees also in Phillipsburg and in Dillon, 74 degrees in Helena, 68 degrees in Wise River, 73 degrees in Three Forks, 72 degrees in Anaconda, 71 degrees in Melrose and Deer Lodge, and Boulder has a temperature of 77 degrees. And that is your weather forecast right here on your hometown station, KBOW. 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

sitting in this beer joint down in Houston, Texas. I was drinking Colorado Kool-Aid and talking to some Mexicans. And we was, what's that you say? What's Colorado Kool-Aid? Well, it's a can of Coors brewed from a mountain stream. It'll set your head on fire and make your kidney scream. Oh, it sure is fine. Yeah, we's having ourselves one of them real good times. But you know every beer joint that you've ever been in, some big mean drunk who just ain't got no friend. Sure enough, he wants to fight.

You might say the little Mexican fella, he just didn't give a darn. But he was a gentleman about it. Bent over and with a halfway grin, picked it up and handed it back to him. He said, "Now, big man, you get the urge to spit a little beer, just open up your hand there and spit it in your own ear. Won't be no trouble that way." That's what I heard him say. And I said, "Barmaid, set us up around that Colorado Kool-Aid. While you're up there, bring this big fella here a box of Band-Aids. Now let me tell you, if you're ever riding down in South Texas and decide to stop and drink some Colorado Kool-Aid, maybe talk to some Mexicans, and you get the urge to get a little tough, better make damn sure you got your knife proof

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0: KBOW, your hometown classic hour. That's going to do it for me on this Wednesday. And Morgan is on his way in the studio. He'll be with you all the way up until the 5 o'clock hour, of course, with that break in between for the party line between 1 and 2 p.m. right here on your hometown station. And he'll also give you an opportunity to walk away with 170 scratch-off tickets. You have a fantastic rest of your Wednesday. I'll talk to you again in the morning. And before I take off on out of here, 1989, Mr. Eddie Rabbit on Second Thought.

0: Combs and Ain't No Love in Oklahoma. Honestly, that entire album, or I guess movie with the music involved, is one of my favorite albums in terms of country. Last couple years, and one of their singers or feature artists on it, Ken Pomeroy, is going to be up at Red Ann's Pants. Excited to see her this weekend. You are listening to KBOW. A little Justin Moore. You also got Boomers coming up, Montana News, and we'll give you a shout out that Big Spin this hour as well, all in your hometown station.
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0: 12 times to take you right through this 10 o'clock hour, but don't worry, that's ticking in a fun way as we have a ton of fun music for you. Good duet from the Zac Brown Band and the recently and happily retired Alan Jackson. Just got another grandkid. We'll hear from them, Boomers, and then maybe some Megan Maroney, all before the bottom of the hour right here on your hometown station. 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
2: Theodore Geisel said he based the Grinch on his own grouchy holiday mood after his wife became seriously ill. 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
4: 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You really are a heel. You're as cuddly as a cactus. You're

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1: 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With the information that you need at 10:30, I'm Morgan Griffin. News This Hour is being brought to you as serviced by the Hearthstone Apartments. A waterline replacement project on Wyoming Street in Butte is nearing completion, with crews expecting to finish work within the next week or so before paving the street. Since early June, the city's Public Works Department has been overseeing the project. On Wyoming Street, between 2nd and Front Streets, workers installed a new main waterline. The waterline to homes in the area to improve water pressure and storm water drainage. KXLF reports that at least one resident says improvements are already noticeable. Crew member said it could be another week or so before the project is completed, and then they'll pave the street. After a 6-day trial, a jury in Helena has returned a verdict of guilty in the trial of former Montana Senate President Jason Ellsworth, the Republican from Hamilton, on charge of official misconduct. KBZK reports the prosecution and defense in Ellsworth trial called their final witness on Monday. Then, on Tuesday afternoon, they made their closing arguments and the jury began deliberations around 3:45 p.m. They returned their verdict just after 8 p.m. State District Judge Chris Abbott set a sentencing hearing for September 10th. Ellsworth could face up to 6 months in jail and up to $500 fine. The charge stems from Ellsworth handling of state contracts while serving as president in December 2024. He signed off on a pair of contracts together worth $170,000 with Agile Analytics, a company linked to Bryce Eggleston, a friend and former business associate. Ellsworth tapped the company to track and analyze a series of judicial reform bills during the 2025 legislative session. Short-term rentals in Montana boosted the economy, generated more than $755 million in visitor spending in 2025, according to a new study from the University of Montana's Bureau of Business and Economic Research. Most of that activity, 60%, is focused in Bozeman and Kalispell, near Yellowstone National Park and Glacier National Park, said the report. Short-term rentals in Montana, economic contributions and trends. But the report said that other places such as Billings also experienced its benefits, although they may draw more stays from business travelers than tourists. Daily Montana reports that Jeff Michael, director of the BBER, said on Tuesday, a tourist stay in a short-term rental typically stays a little bit longer in one location, drives around less, spending a few dollars on gas and more on lodging. Says that Airbnb did provide $30,000 for the study and evaluated the benefits of short-term rentals. The BBER study acknowledges that the short-term rentals are at times controversial because of possible impacts on the overall housing market. However, it said that any effects on the housing market are beyond the scope of this report. KBOW Newstime is 10:33.
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1: A new multi-use trail built into the mountains south of Anaconda has opened, part of the town's master plan to turn this former Superfund site into, well, a Superfund site. The Anaconda Trail Society recently opened a 3-mile trail called the Copper Link Trail, the mountains hugging the south side of town. The more than $100,000 project was partially funded by the Anaconda Deer Lodge County and Superfund restoration money. The new trail will go well with the recently completed 5 miles of trails on Stuckey Ridge. Organizers of the project like the proximity of the trails to the town. Anaconda has about $2 million in natural resources damage program dollars dedicated for recreation and expected to fund trails in the future. A grand opening celebration for the Copper Link Trail will be held on July 28th from 5 p.m. to 7 p.m. at the Montana Hotel. Let's take a look at our weather forecast today. Afternoon thunderstorms are expected, otherwise partly sunny and high of 86. Tonight, you will see those thunderstorms last until midnight. It's becoming clear with a low of 56. Thursday, showers and thunderstorms in the afternoon, high of 87. And Friday, sunny with a high of 92. Wind gusts as high as 23 miles an hour. Currently in Butte, 73 degrees, mostly sunny skies. 75 degrees in Phillipsburg, Anaconda, and Deer Lodge. 77 in the Helena, and even warmer in Boulder, per usual, at 80 degrees. With the information that you need, at 10:35, I'm Morgan Griffin. News This Hour has been brought to you as a service by the Hearthstone Apartments. You are now up to date in Butte's hometown station.

0: Dustin Lynch and Easy to Love on your hometown station, rolling right on through this 10 o'clock hour. Just want to stop and say, or a reminder, that we hope that you join us for our Stuff the Bus event happening this Friday over there at the Town Pump Express Wash on Harrison Avenue, as we are going to try to stuff the bus. 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First place, Jim Miller Custom Welcome Planter with solar lights. 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We hope to see you there. And we are headed right on through this 10 o'clock hour. I am going to give you a chance at a big spin before the top of the hour.
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0: Well, I just can't wait for that big spin. 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

0: 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I do have Sean on the phone for the Big Spin. 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
1: Be local. 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
0: Well, hello, Sean. 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
0: They're the big warehouse in town. Well, thank you so much for playing, Sean.
2: Thank you.
0: Have a good one. Bye. Well, that means that we are up to 175 Montana Lottery scratch-off tickets. I'm feeling the itch. I think we'll play again here in the next hour or so and give you a shot of those. Thank you to Sean for playing. Thank you to Harry to Pepsi for bringing us that Big Spin this hour on your hometown station. Let's keep on going towards the top of the hour with Lil Nate Smith. Here's Bulletproof.

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0: 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This Friday, July 24th, the Town Pump Express Wash, 3526 Harrison Avenue. 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

0: there would be Russell Dickerson with his truck song Blue Tacoma. He, of course, was up at Hillwater's Country Jam last year. This year, a whole lot of people you probably know, Wyatt Flores, will be playing tomorrow. Clint Black will be playing on Friday as a headliner. Midland, Colin Ray, Gavin Adcock, Avery Anna, so much more. Looks like Saturday might be a little bit of the indie country day. Friday may be a little bit of the old country day and back with some indie country, but I do love Wyatt Flores and Nolene Hoffman. I think I'm heading up there tomorrow. But in the meantime, you are listening to KBOW. We are going to play Wyatt Flores. Coming up after the break as we are heading right through this 11 o'clock hour. We are going to give you a chance for that big spin sometime this hour.
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0: Bring ease down the road, I go. Good old Dirks Bentley here on KBOWKT, running through this 11 o'clock hour. Got another truck song to help you go down that road next. But first, real quick, reminder that Stuff the Bus is happening this Friday. We hope that you join us over there at the Town Pump Express Wash from 9 a.m. to 3 p.m. to Stuff the Bus. It's a great program where we collect school supplies for all of the kids here in Butte Silver Bow, and then give them out with backpacks. And to help do that, well, we are going to try to stuff the bus. If you wash your car that day, $15 to reduce rate on the car wash, and all that money goes directly to Stuff the Bus to help us buy supplies. There's also a bus raffle where you can sponsor one backpack for $50 and spend $50. You get an entry into a drawing for a win, and you can win a custom planter with solar lights along with some Jim Miller custom birdhouse with some extra goodies for the birds. You can sponsor backpack right here at our radio station, 660 Dewey Boulevard. It's at the bus event this Friday from 9 a.m. to 3 p.m. at the Town Pump Express Wash, with winners being drawn at the end of the event right around 3 p.m. We hope to see you there. 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
1: Good morning with the information that you need at 11:30. I'm Morgan Griffin. News This Hour is being brought to you as a service by Monteriors. A waterline replacement project on Wyoming Street in Butte is nearing completion, with crews expected to finish work within the next week or so before paving the street. Since early June, the city's Public Works Department has been overseeing the project on Wyoming Street between 2nd and Front Streets. Workers installed a new main waterline and waterlines to homes in the area to improve water pressure and stormwater drainage. KXLF reports at least one resident says improvements are already noticeable. A crew member said it could be another week or so before the project is completed, but then they will pave the street. After a six-day trial, a jury in Helena has returned a verdict of guilty in the trial of former Montana Senate President Senator Jason Ellsworth, the Republican from Hamilton, on the charge of official misconduct. KBZK reports the prosecution and defense in Ellsworth trial called their final witnesses on Monday. Then on Tuesday afternoon, they made their closing arguments, and the jury began deliberations around 3:45 p.m. They returned their verdict just after 8 p.m. State District Judge Chris Abbott set a sentencing hearing for September the 10th. Ellsworth could face up to 6 months in jail and up to a $500 fine. Charges do stem from Ellsworth handling of state contracts while serving as president. In December of 2024, he signed off on pair contracts together worth $170,000 with Agile Analytics, a company linked to Bryce Eggleston, friend and former business associate. Ellsworth tapped the company to track and analyze a series of judicial reform bills during the 2025 legislative session. Short-term rentals in Montana boosted the economy and generated more than $755 million in visitor spending in 2025, according to a new study from the University of Montana's Bureau of Business and Economic Research. Most of that activity, 60%, is focused in Bozeman and Kalispell near the Yellowstone National Park and Glacier National Park, said the report. Short-term rentals in Montana, economic contributions and trends. But the report does say that other places such as Billings also experience benefits, although they may draw more strays from business travelers than tourists. Daily Montana reports that Jeff Michael, director of the BBER, said on Tuesday that tourists staying in short-term rental typically stays longer in one location and drives around less, spending fewer dollars on gas and more on lodging. He said that Airbnb provided $30,000 for the study and that it evaluated the benefits of short-term rentals. The BBER study acknowledged that short-term rentals are at times controversial because of possible impacts on the overall housing market. However, it did say that any effects on the housing market are beyond the scope of this report. KBOW News Time is 11:33.
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1: A new multi-use trail built into the mountain south of Anaconda has opened, part of the town's master plan to turn this formerly Superfund site into, well, a Superfund site. The Anaconda Trail Society recently opened a 3-mile trail called the Copper Link Trail in the mountains hugging the south side of town. The more than $100,000 project was partially funded by Anaconda Deer Lodge County and Superfund restoration money. The new trail will go well with the recently completed 5 miles of trails on Stuckey Ridge. Organizers of the project link the proximity of the trails to the town. Anaconda has about $2 million in natural resource damage program dollars dedicated for recreation, expected to fund trails in the future. Grand opening celebration for the Copper Link Trail will be held on July 28th from 5 p.m. to 7 p.m. at the Montana Hotel. Let's take a look at that weather forecast today. Showers and thunderstorms in the afternoon. Otherwise, partly sunny with a high of 86. Tonight, showers and thunderstorms before midnight. Gradually becoming clear towards daybreak with a low of 56. Thursday, you're going to see some afternoon thunderstorms. Otherwise, sunny with a high of 87. Friday, sunny with a high of 92. Currently in Butte, 77 degrees and partly sunny skies. 3 mile an hour wind out of the west. 77 in Ancon and Deer Lodge, 78 in Phillipsburg, 80 degrees in Helena, 83 degrees in Boulder. With the information that you need at 11:35, I'm Morgan Griffin. News This Hour has been brought to you as a service by Monteriors. You are now up to date on Beach Hometown Station, KBOW.

0: Ayla Green in his second duet with Elle Langley. I know that she is one of the biggest names, if not the biggest name in all of music right now. But I do hope she continues to do those duets, because love both of them with Riley Green. Love the one there with Morgan Wallen, which I think is like number 5 in the land right now. 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
0: 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If you're a nonprofit group or organization that's having an event, we'll air it at no charge on KBOW. Just send or drop off the information for the event at our studios located at 660 Dewey Boulevard here in Butte. Well, the Butte Silver Bow Brown Bag, or excuse me, Butte Silver Bow Public Archives Brown Bag Lunch Series welcomes the archives' very own Aubrey Japp and Lindsay McCaw to present about the program. Butte, the city that built a nation, in celebration of America's 250th anniversary. Brown Bag presentation will begin noon today and will last about an hour. Guests are encouraged to bring sack lunch. Coffee and water will be provided. For more information, you can contact the archives at 406-782-3280. Fifth annual Chloe Worrell Memorial Scholarship ATV Run and Scholarship event is on July 25th, this Saturday. It's a fun run that takes place at the Red Lion parking lot by Georgetown Lake at 9 a.m. Raffle tickets are $10 for one, $50 for six, and $100 for a book. Top four prizes are custom-built AR, big safe with a surprise firearm, a huge Blackstone grill, and large meat box from Hagelin Meats, and paddle board set as well. Tickets can be bought at the APOC, Sue's Brood, Awakenings, Maverick Motorsports, and Connor Liquor Store, and Club Modern. Well, every year, hundreds of kids in our community arrive at school without school supplies,

child is one of those kids, then this is your reminder to sign them up for Stuff the Bus. 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There's also going to be a big raffle there, so we hope you join. That's been our club calendar brought to you as a service by K&K Roofing. Rolling right on into Blake Shelton. Here is Let Him In Anyway. We are going to give you a shot at that big spin and all 175 Montana Lottery scratch-off tickets here soon.

0: Liz from Blake Shelton. Let him in anyway on your hometown station. It's time for the big spin. We are up to 175 Montana Lawyer Scratch Off tickets. I am dying to give them away, but first you have to call in. I'm looking for caller number 8 here at KBOW. 494-7500 is that number to call. 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
0: Well, hello, Joe. How has your day been treating you?
7: Not too bad. How are yours?
0: Oh, it's going pretty well. Honestly, the smoke is killing me a little bit, but I've said it a couple times. It's late in the season, so I'm not going to complain about too much.
7: Yeah, the smoke is horrible.
0: Yeah, or it's just, like, especially with the job that I have, where it's like you have to talk. It's like, oh, this is a little rough, but that's okay. Are you ready for your chance at all these tickets?
7: I am.
0: All right, here we go.
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0: Well, shucks. Thank you so much for playing, Joe.
7: Thank you.
0: Have a great rest of your day. Well, that means that we are up to 180 Montana Lottery Scratch-Off tickets. Feel a little bad for Sean, who played just last hour because he picked medals. So you're so close there, Sean. If you are paying attention, well, you just got to keep on playing as we are head right on through. play again there during the 2 o'clock hour. Thank you to McDonald's for bringing us our big spin this hour. Thank you, Joe, for playing. Let's play some Luke Combs heading towards the top of the hour with Sleepless in a Hotel Room.

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1: From ABC News, I'm Michelle Franzen. In New York, ousted Venezuelan leader Nicolas Maduro back in court today. A federal judge set the trial date for his narco-terrorism and drug trafficking case.
2: Maduro appeared at ease as he entered the courtroom without shackles, greeting spectators with good morning in English and waving at one of the sketch artists as he took a seat at the defense table. Judge Alvin Hellerstein promptly set a trial date for June 1st, 2027, the date requested by both prosecutors and defense lawyers. Maduro's lawyers say they plan to file a motion to dismiss the case in September by arguing that Maduro and Flores are protected by sovereign immunity. Peter Haralambos, ABC News, New York.
1: The U.S. military continuing strikes against Iran for an 11th straight day. President Trump and Pentagon officials a short time ago attending the dignified transfer at Dover Air Base in Delaware for the four U.S. service members killed in Iranian attacks. President Trump before the solemn ceremony telling reporters what he would say to families.
3: Well, all I'm going to say is we love you, we love your child, and that's what they are to them. They're their children. There's no games, no nothing. That's their child.
1: 18 U.S. service members have died since the war against Iran began. In California, it is day two of a preliminary hearing for David Burke. The singer, known as David, is accused of murdering the body of a teen last year.
4: On the witness stand on day two of the hearing, David Burke's financial manager and a finance employee of the record company that signed Burke are testifying. Prosecutors are trying to establish that Burke had a huge financial motive to protect his career and that he killed 14-year-old Celeste Rivas to prevent her from exposing their sexual relationship and impacting that career. On Tuesday, prosecutors showed gruesome photos of the crime scene as they try to prove to the judge there's enough evidence to move to trial. Alex Stone, ABC News, Los Angeles.
1: No one won in last night's Mega Millions. Tonight, you have a chance with Powerball, the grand prize up to $567 million. 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
1: Tropical storm Bertha expected to make landfall later today in southeastern Louisiana. Even though the storm is weakening, it's still packed with those powerful winds and heavy rain that could rake the coastline, and it could also lead to flooding inland. ABC's Ginger Z is tracking it all.
9: It's really those parishes south of New Orleans by 4 p.m. this afternoon for those gusts up to 40 miles per hour. And then it goes to barely anything by the time it gets to Texas because it really dies out. So it remains a tropical storm, makes landfall later this afternoon or tonight, then hugs just south of Lake Charles before just becoming a low pressure system into Texas this weekend.
1: In Texas, Governor Greg Abbott ordering state agencies to investigate what he calls advertising for birth tourism. ABC's Jim Ryan reports from the Dallas-Fort Worth area.
10: So-called birth tourism involves women traveling to the United States in order to give birth to a child who is automatically a U.S. citizen. Governor Greg Abbott says two Texas hospitals were advertising birth packages in Mexico. He calls that an abuse of immigration laws, adding that, quote, U.S. citizenship is not for sale.
1: In France, the Apollo Gallery at the Louvre in Paris is back open to the public for the first time since last year's crown jewels heist. That's when thieves took less than 8 minutes forcing their way through a window into the gallery and stole crown jewels valued at over $100 million. Michelle Franzen, ABC News.
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14: And there was our ABC News for this noon hour on KBOW, brought to you by Right Now Cleaning. This hour, it's time to send you over to our staff meteorologist, Jeff Womack, with that weather forecast.
15: Anaconda, some thunderstorms this afternoon and evening. That's going to keep our temperatures in the upper 80s, 57 overnight tonight. Areas of smoke returning for Thursday. High right around 89. We are back to the 90s on Friday. Sunshine this weekend, mid-90s, and right around 90 still for Sunday. And then next week, sunshine, 90s, Monday, maybe upper 80s for us on Tuesday. Just a notch or two cooler. All right, Deer Lodge, here we are. We got some thunderstorms headed our way today, and then upper 80s for us. Still a couple of spotty showers on Thursday. Now, Friday, we've got low 90s around here, mid-90s on Saturday. Slightly cooler for us on Sunday with a high right around 88. And then for Whitehall today, 90, 59 overnight tonight with some thunderstorms, some pop-up rounds coming in on Thursday, but they look to be spotty. Near 100 degrees on Friday, and then for Saturday, windy, and we'll hit the triple digits. We'll ease back slowly on Sunday to the mid-90s, and then going into Monday, we'll do so with sunshine and low 90s. Here in Butte, thunderstorms as we get into the afternoon, 86 for us, 56 overnight tonight, and then some smoke returns as we go into Thursday. Our temperatures are right around 87, so not too far above average, but then we'll go above average going into Friday and Saturday when we hit highs in low 90s, loads of sunshine. Sunday and Monday, sunny and hazy with low 90s, and then slightly cooler next Tuesday with a high right around 88. I'm meteorologist Jeff Womack. That's the KBO. KBOW Copper 94 weather.
14: Thank you, Jeff. Taking a look at our current conditions, 79 degrees and sunny right here in Butte. We do have a light wind coming out of the west as well. 79 is a pop of temp, as that is also Wise River, Dillon, Melrose, and Anaconda. 77 degrees in Basin, 81 degrees in Three Forks. Jumping into the music after our weather on your hometown station is Jordan Davis and Next Thing You Know. We'll

to send you off with Nolene Hoffman and the Bullfires. We have a couple more before we send you out to Scott Perini and the Montana Livestock Auction right here on KBOW.

0: Rosanna and Johnny Cash from 1982. How I Got to Memphis. And that brings us in to our Montana Livestock Auction Update with Scott Perini.
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2: Good afternoon, Coulter Brown here on the Northern Ag Network with our Noon Market Report. Well, day one of the For the Farmers Tour was a heck of a time yesterday. Alongside 30 to 40 different farmers, egg companies, and stakeholders, we visited six farms north of Great Falls to drop off lunch and some goodies and just say thank you to farmers for what they do to not only feed the world but drive our rural economies. Got to give a big shout out to Andy Schwab, who's been covering all the programs on the radio for Colton and I. Well, we're on the road and having a little fun. Even got to get our pictures with the mermaids last night at the Sip and Dip Lounge in Great Falls. On the tour yesterday, Montana Grain Growers President Steve Sheffels hosted one of the tour stops, and Steve told us about the dramatic turnaround producers saw during this growing season.
5: The crops were looking pretty bleak, and that big rain that we had end of May was a life changer. I would be willing to bet that was $1 billion rain. So the crops turned around at that point, and unfortunately some guys, their crop was kind of ruined already and it didn't help. But right here around Great Falls, I've been complaining about the weather all year, and now I feel a little foolish. Things are looking so good right now.
2: I thought our own Amelia Soroki at Northern Ag Network said it well, that even though growers have faced a lot of challenges, they're definitely optimistic about the future.
6: Considering how tough the last few years have been, these guys did not focus on that. They all mentioned some of the struggles they've had or what's been challenging. All of them were optimistic. Grain prices will get better. It's coming back. It's going to get better. Considering it's been really tough here, none of them focused on that. It wasn't a poor me, life so hard. It was like, aren't we lucky to be an egg? Aren't we lucky that we have next year?
2: We'll dig into some of the industry issues that producers are talking about after this.
7: In Montana, the work doesn't stop. Neither do the people who keep our farms, ranches, businesses, and communities moving. From families on the road and farmers in the field, to commercial fleets, over-the-road drivers, and local businesses, Tyrama is there when the miles add up. Or the unexpected leaves you roadside. Because every mile, every season, and every harvest is part of a bigger story. Tyrama is proud to support the For the Farmers Tour and the people who keep Montana rolling.
8: Hello, this is Greg Gable, Montana Farm Bureau District 4 Director and retired U.S. Army Lieutenant Colonel. As we celebrate America's 250th anniversary this month, I'm proud to stand with an organization that values our freedom and hard work. Many of America's founding fathers were soldiers and farmers. 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Defending our freedom and treating our nation are strong values that have kept this country safe. Happy 250th, America, from the Montana Farm Bureau Federation.
2: Joining us on the For the Farmers Tour in the Golden Triangle this week was Lee Dahlman, a grower from Dutton, who also serves on the Montana Wheat and Barley Committee. Lee told us about the critical work the committee does to promote Montana grain to overseas buyers, but also the work in research and developing new varieties at MSU.
9: So this year I had the opportunity to be part of the variety release down at MSU, and this year the big topics were hard red spring wheat and the Durham varieties. We put two more out there that are semi-solid stem, trying to get higher yieldings. Sometimes that's kind of tough to do when you're dealing with softfly. Wheat stem softfly is outrageous. Actually, we're going to start swathing here probably in the next 4 or 5 days just because of the high infestation we had this year of the wheat stem softfly.
2: Fairfield farmer Mitch Conan, who serves as the president of the National Barley Growers Association, told us about their work to try to build new markets for barley and find new uses due to the long-term drop we've seen in beer consumption.
10: We've been fighting that battle for years and trying to find new markets. They do have a non-alcoholic beer out there now. You still got to make it with barley. And then finding new food sources and uses for it, whether it's for pet food or even for human food. MSU's got some breeding programs going on down there right now where they're trying to come in with some hullus barley, which will go into the human consumption side of things.
2: Now, the For the Farmers Tour continues on tomorrow, and we're really looking forward to visiting farms in the Conrad and Valier area.
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2: Cattle futures gave back the big gain scored earlier this week, with pressure coming from continued weakness in box beef and packers already having a lot of cattle purchased for deferred delivery, allowing them to be not as aggressive in the cash market this week. August feeder cattle today down $6.35 at $3.43.20, September at $3.38.32 down $6.65. In the live cattle, the August contract, $2.45 lower at $2.24.22, October at $2.20.22, down $3. Today is the final day of the Northern Livestock Video Summertime Classic. The market has reflected the downward pressure in the futures, off probably $15 to $20 from the June sale, but still up $60 to $90 a hundredweight from a year ago. And I will mention excellent demand on the heifers. We've seen those heavy four-weight heifers from $4.90 to $5.20, five to five and a half weights, $4.60. 65 to 505. Heavier 4-weight steers selling from 535 to 560. Light 5-weights largely $5 to 530, average at 515. Upper 5-weight steers averaging right at $5, and light 6-weights from 460 to 490. And a steady market on the way-ups at Montana Livestock Auction. Cows selling 171 to 184, bulls 200 to 221, and some 5- to 7-year-old cow-calf pairs from 4,400 to 4,900.
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2: Well, I was more than pleasantly surprised to see what the wheat market was up to today. Big gains higher with challenging weather in the forecast that's threatening crops in the U.S. and EU, along with more war developments between Russia and Ukraine. That's really supporting the market. Russian wheat values are launching up, and results from the first day of the Hard Red Spring Wheat Tour in North Dakota have yields estimated below last year. Since the end of June here, spring wheat has now risen a dollar and winter wheat up $1.50. Today we're talking September Kansas City Hard Red winter wheat at $7.62. That's up 29¾. December of 29¼ at $7.78. In the spring wheat, the September contract 23 cents higher at $7.27. December $7.51, up 22¾. In the corn, the September contract 7¾ better at $4.60. The August soybeans up 13¼ at $12.32. And looking to the cash grain bids coming in from Portland, 12 Pro winter wheat up 33 cents, sitting at 801. 14 Pro spring wheat 23 cents higher from 772 to 782. Soft white wheat steady to a dime better from 670 to 680. Well, that's going to do it for this afternoon's market report. I'm Coulter Brown, Northern Ag Network.
0: Thank you, Coulter. That was our noon market report brought to you as a service by Capo Grant Supply right here on KBOW.
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0: Well, good afternoon. With the information that you need at 12:30, I'm Morton Griffin. News This Hour is being brought to you as a service by Welker Chiropractic. A 51-year-old Flathead County woman is in custody after leading law enforcement on a pursuit through Kalispell on Wednesday morning. Flathead County Sheriff's Office attempted to stop a vehicle near the intersection of Cemetery Road and Highway 93 South at approximately 7:30 a.m. on July 22nd in connection with a restraining order violation. KPAX reports a driver failed to yield, prompting a pursuit involving the Flathead County Sheriff's Office and Kalispell Police Department through Kalispell. Law enforcement used stop sticks to disable the fleeing vehicle, allowing officers to safely resolve the incident. Driver was identified as Laura Ann Johnson Daly. Johnson Daly is currently being held at the Flathead County Detention Center. A Helena man charged in a multi-county poaching ring stemming back to 2023 plead guilty today to four charges, including a felony, and is set to lose his hunting and fishing privileges for years to come. Christian Gerald Wyant plead guilty in Lewis and Clark County District Court today to one felony count of felony unlawful possession or transport of game animal, one misdemeanor count of hunting deer over the limit, and two counts of waste of a game animal. The Montana Standard reports that he appeared remotely in court from what appeared to be a construction site. Prosecutors and Wyant's attorney originally planned to see Wyant's sentence as well on Wednesday, but he opted to undergo a pre-sentence investigation report, so his sentencing was pushed off until September 9th. As part of the plea agreement, prosecutors agreed to drop charges, including failure to obtain landowner possession to hunt, hunting without a license, and failure to validate a tag. As a handful of wildfires burn in northwest Montana, smoke and haze from roughly 500,000 acres burning in Washington, Oregon, continues to degrade air quality all across the state, according to NWS. Since July 16th, the Kootenai Interagency Dispatch Center has confirmed 47 wildfires, most of which have been contained, controlled, or extinguished. Meanwhile, Evan Creek Fire southeast of Trago continued to burn at 33 acres as of Tuesday morning. Spread across the Kootenai and Flathead National Forest, fire is contained at 40%. Flathead Beacon reports the Kootenai Type 3 management team has deployed aerial resources, heavy equipment, hand crews, and sawyers as part of a direct extinguishment tactic to the Avon Creek Fire, which is burning in heavy timber and blowdown. KBOW News Time is 12:33.
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0: Governor Greg Gianforte today announced Montana's unemployment rate has decreased slightly to 3.3% in June. Montana unemployment rate was lower than the national unemployment rate, which also declined over the month to 4.2%. The number of unemployed fell by 450 in June. Total employment declined by 300 jobs as well. Payroll jobs declined by 1,100 jobs in June, with the largest declines in transportation, warehousing, and utilities. Price of Montana Newsroom reports that consumer price index for all urban consumers increased by 0.4% on a seasonally adjusted basis in June. Over the last 12 months, the all items index increased 3.5% before seasonal adjustment. Let's take a look at that weather forecast. Why don't we? Today, chance of afternoon thunderstorms, otherwise smoky, and a high of 86. Tonight, afternoon thunderstorms are going to last all the way until midnight, otherwise gradually becoming clear towards daybreak with a low of 56. Thursday, showers and thunderstorms in the afternoon, sunny with a high of 87. Friday, sunny with a high of 92. Wind gusts right around 23 miles an hour. Currently here in Butte, 79 degrees, mostly sunny skies. 79 in Anaconda, 80 in Deer Lodge, 81 in Phillipsburg, 83 in Helena, 86 degrees in Boulder. With the information that you need at 12:35, I'm Morgan Griffin. 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

0: Zach John King, get to drink it on KBOW as we are headed right through our 12 o'clock hour. I do have a report of a found dog at 207 Bavaria Street this afternoon. It's a large brown and white bulldog with a yellow collar. If you've lost a dog, once again, large brown and white bulldog with the yellow collar, give Ace a call here at your hometown stations and we'll get in contact with who found it. 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

0: Violet Childers, Lady May. Just want to play a couple love songs in a row for you on KBOW as we are continuing right on towards 1 o'clock for Party Line. We have the Chloe World Foundation to talk about their event coming up this weekend. Keith from Morning will be back to talk to Ron Davis as well. Should be a great show starting here in about 15 minutes on your hometown station. I'm sorry, this break, before the top of the hour, we're going to have some Flat Lane Cavalry.
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1: 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Hello, everybody. It's Wednesday, July 22nd, and you finished up lunch in the park, and you're just kind of sitting there all plump and happy and smiling because you had yourself a big lunch. So now sit back, relax, and stay with us throughout the Party Line today as we have another great show and another opportunity to visit with a fantastic family from Anaconda and good friends of all of southwestern Montana. And they brought somebody with them.
2: Not by choice.
1: The Keith and Keith Show, but let's go to Connie first. How are you?
3: I'm good. How are you?
1: Good. Would you please tell everybody a little bit about yourself?
3: Sure. I'm Connie Worrell, and I'm from Anaconda. I grew up in Butte, and Keith and I moved to Anaconda about, 24 years ago? The kids started school. I currently work for Aware, and we have... four children. We spend a lot of time lately working on fundraising for our memorial scholarship that we're doing for our daughter, and then also spending a lot of time up in Helena for with the legislative session.
1: You guys have become great advocates and working hard for people. Yeah, you have learned a lot, haven't you? And nobody thought you could teach your Keith anything. And I mean, and he's actually learned quite a bit, too.
2: I'm surprised myself.
3: Exactly.
1: Keith, how are you doing?
2: Pretty good so far.
1: So talk a little bit about you. Grew up...
2: Grew up in Butte. Mom got remarried, and we moved to Melrose, and finished out high school down in Dillon, but... remained close with a lot of friends out of Butte growing up. You know, it's pretty nice to go down the street and anywhere you go, and pretty much you went to school with that person, or did that, and so it's been good to remain friends with a lot of my Butte connections. So, and I guess it's Butte for Connie and I probably has always been home, even though we might not live there. But Anaconda has been overly awesome. The last place I thought I'd ever end up in life, coming from Butte, and then Dillon, you know, he had those high school rivalries.
1: So you made the triangle.
2: I made the triangle, yeah. I went a whole, well, I guess I went to every corner of that triangle, you know, now. So I now know what it looks like.
1: And, you know, you guys are, again, just doing some amazing things. We're going to talk about that throughout the show.
2: Okay.
1: But you brought this other guy with you. And right. Nobody's ever heard him before on this station. Because usually he comes in at 6 and people turn off their radios. So we're bringing him in on Party Line to see if we can keep some listeners. No, just joking.
4: This is
1: Mr. Morning.
4: Hey, you know, it's good. It's always fun. And, you know, it's, I don't know. It starts in April and we go all the way up until the day of the event of July 25th. And it just seems like when you're done with it, it seems like when you blink an eye,
1: so
4: you start doing
1: you?
4: Again.
1: Do you ever listen to this show?
4: I do.
1: You weren't supposed to go into what we were talking about. You're supposed to tell everybody about yourself.
4: Oh, well, you know, I don't really like to talk about me.
1: Probably a good reason, actually.
4: There's a biopic coming out.
1: There is. This is Keith, the morning guy at KBOW, Keith Valentine. Do you use that name because you want the ladies to think you're a lover? I mean, I've always wanted to know why you picked that name.
4: It's just my name. It's just, yeah, that's it. It's just the name. I don't know if I'm a ladies' man or not, but I'll find out.
1: Well, I've met some ladies who said you're not, but that's another story. Anyway. You know, it's not often I get to do this to him. So I you know, we work next to each other in the mornings. I, of course, over in the Copper studio, and Keith's over here on KBOW. We call him Keith the Engineer on Copper. Whenever something's screwed up, we blame it on him. Which is usually my fault, but I'm going to still blame it on him.
2: He carries it well.
3: In our family, we have Tall Keith, Big Keith, and Little Keith, our nephew. And that's how we...
1: So this is Tall Keith?
3: It's Tall Keith.
1: I just call him, we'll call him Deuce today. So we got the main Keith, and then we got Deuce, Keith Two back.
4: There you go.
1: So, anyway, I want to start the show. First off, we do this every year, but I want people to meet Chloe. Mm-hmm. And... what happened and what brought us... I mean, now it's become a tradition. It's become a celebration of life.
2: You're right.
1: But the way we got here is so sad and so wrong.
2: Very true.
1: So, Keith, walk us through...
2: So, it was March 10th, 21, that Chloe was headed to work down there in Barrett's Hospital. And she... was hit head on by someone texting and driving and using a cell phone of sorts, and was killed at the scene. It was pretty tragic. A lot of things go into that. You know, the person was grossly in her lane for length of a football field, you know, couldn't get out of the way, you know, on that two-lane road. From there, you know, we started the tragic events and where to go with it now.
1: And nothing really happened to the lady that was texting and ran into her.
2: No.
3: Well, we really had to fight for that because, unfortunately, it wasn't really considered a crime. It was considered an accident. And Keith really, really knocked on a lot of doors. And finally, the Attorney General's office and Helena agreed to prosecute because it wasn't getting prosecuted. So that was a long haul. The individual was eventually convicted of negligent homicide. The person received a 10-year suspended sentence and required to do 400 hours of community service. And we did not want to destroy that person's life by any means. The person was a parent and such. So what we were really hoping for is that the person would receive 6 months of house arrest and 6 months in jail, which, you know, we thought it would be reasonable to have that person serve it on the weekend, so not to disrupt the family life and all that. But what was determined is that it would be 400 hours of community service. And when we struggled with that a lot, we were told that if we didn't like it, we needed to try and get the law passed in Montana, because Montana is the only state in the entire country that doesn't across the board restrict cell phone use while driving. Some counties do and some reservations do, but it's not a state law that you can't be on your phone texting and driving. You can still text and drive in Montana.
1: And use your phone. You might get a ticket here in Butte or in some communities.
3: In some communities, there's a few. There's a handful, but across the board, there's not a law.
1: So I want to go back because Chloe was at the most exciting part of her life. I mean, she's getting ready to graduate. She's working at the hospital. She's got an amazing life ahead of her. And this distracted driver takes her life at a very young age, at a very amazing time in her life.
2: Mm-hmm. Yes, so she was getting ready to go to the U of M. She was going to finish going to pharmacy school. At that point in time, too, she was in a very serious relationship, that was looking like it was going to just cost us money anyway. But
1: heading to the altar,
2: You know, to a real good guy and everything. And then it was just taken away in a heartbeat, you know. The last thing you thought you'd planned for that day would be going through what we had to go through. So.
3: And Chloe, Chloe was incredible. She always would do her best to give back to the community, and she's just the hardest worker you could find. And she had graduated from Western with the biology degree, but then wanted to go to pharmacy, but she was a part of the Ramblin' Rose drill team, and she, you know, played cello. She just She loved the outdoors. She was always the person to help if you needed help. Loved to hunt and fish. And Chloe was, in fact, she was helping take care of someone's horse in the morning before work because that friend asked her to help, which is great because that's what Chloe would do. So she was just a good kid, and even was a mentor for some of the Montana Youth Challenges kids down there. So she just, all her life has been a hard worker and always did a lot for community service and giving back.
2: And played in the Butte Symphony and stuff like that.
3: Mm-hmm. Yeah, she played the cello in the symphony.
1: So what you're doing right now, and we talked about it last year, we're doing last session trying to pass Chloe's law, or Chloe's bill, it's Chloe's law, to actually change the law, as you were told by the courts in Dillon that's what you would have to do.
2: Right.
1: So it didn't make it through the last session. It didn't make it to passage. But things are looking good for this session. So tell me what's going on now.
3: So last year it threw through the Senate. We had great support in the Senate, but then the Judicial Committee tabled it. They tried twice to do a blast to have it heard on the House floor. We missed it by one vote. But this year we were really excited because the Transportation Interim Committee met. And they've agreed that they're going to put forth the bill. But the sponsor will still be Senator Novak. And that was the recommendation of the committee, which is what we were hoping for as well, because, Sarah has a lot of commitment to the bill, and she has a lot of ties to Chloe and our family. So we're really excited by that. So that's good news. It still has to go through committee in the House and the Senate and all that stuff, but at least the Transportation Committee is putting it.
1: It's coming out with a committee pushing it instead of an individual.
3: Yeah, it'll be a committee bill, so that's pretty big.
1: And it will still stay right now as Chloe's bill, and it could be Chloe's law.
3: Right.
2: Correct.
1: So how's that written?
3: It's pretty specific. It's not a cell phone ban. Because no one's taking away people's rights. It just is stating that cell phone use needs to be hands-free. So instead of while you're driving, you look down and you use your fingers to type, text on your phone, or you reach to answer your phone, you have to do it all hands-free. So when the phone rings, you hit a button on your car steering
1: wheel.
3: Which
1: most have now.
3: We all have it, and you say hello, or Siri, call so-and-so, or whatever. It requires you to keep your eyes on the road.
1: So, and a lot of these newer vehicles will even read you the text message.
3: Yeah.
2: Correct.
3: You can respond. You can verbally respond to a text. So it's a pretty reasonable bill. It's not restricting anyone's rights. It's not banning a cell phone. It's just saying if you want to use your cell phone, this is how you do it.
1: Are there penalties attached to it?
2: Yes, there is.
3: Mm-hmm.
2: Okay. They're pretty minimum for the first.
3: Yeah, I can't remember off the top of my head. Yeah.
2: One of the things about it, depending on what the situation is, then it at least gives law enforcement and judges something to fall back on, say, yes, we have something here. And one of the things we keep saying rights, but actually your cell phone, your driver's license, any of that stuff's a privilege. It's not a right.
3: Mm-hmm.
1: It's a good point.
3: Mm-hmm. And it gives them, the person... We had to fight to have the person prosecuted. If this bill is passed, that gives the court some teeth as well. So that'll be no one will have to, hopefully it doesn't, we don't want to have anyone have to go through that, but it'll already be a law in place. So we won't have to go through the hoops, or they won't have to go through the hoops to have it recognized as a crime.
1: Yeah, because it's sad that the family has to go out and fight and call and make things happen when the courts and the police have their hands tied, because there's nothing there to say it.
3: Yeah.
2: Very much.
3: And we did learn that, Chloe's, and people say accident, it wasn't an accident, it was a choice. The person driving chose to take their eyes off the road, and because of that, our daughter was killed. But now they use that whole thing to train people at the academy. okay. about distracted driving.
1: So they use Chloe's accident as a training tool.
2: Yes. Mm-hmm.
1: Saying, look what yeah. happens.
3: And if that means only, you know, if that means someone is spared, then that's
1: Save
3: at least
1: life.
3: A win.
1: Mm-hmm. Amen.
2: So like this year, earlier, about a month ago, month and a half ago, we were up at the driver's ed classes here in Butte. And,
3: yeah.
2: And I remember this coming out, and I think you talked about it before. St. James has the golf carts, and they put the kid people in there. And I mean, you're seeing the younger people pay a little more attention with the things that are coming out. You know, education, you know, it's the people... You want to meet a text and drive, you don't want that at all. I mean, I don't even like to text if I'm sitting still, and anybody can attest that. But one of the things is there are starting to become some new educational things out there to at least demonstrate. Like Connie and I have been out and spoke several times. I know Keith has spoke in public when he's going around, and we're doing our stuff for the scholarships. And it's amazing how many people either don't realize or it's not a bigger thing to them. But one of the things that we did notice, like the last time I did, we had a parent that was part of the, you know, when we're speaking here in Butte, and was very thankful, kind of uplifting to us, you know, that parents are now, you know, or in trying to encourage kids to maybe stop their parent from being mm-hmm. that person as well.
1: It's almost like we're starting the seatbelt battle over again.
3: Yeah.
1: You know,
3: yeah.
1: with
2: oh,
1: seatbelts
2: totally.
1: And
2: yeah.
1: nobody more. And now you get into a car and everybody's wearing them.
2: Right.
1: Hopefully. But the idea that the bulk of people are wearing them but it took generations to get there.
3: Mm-hmm.
1: And my grandkids get in the car with me and say, Papa, put your seatbelt on. You know, and I'm going to. I'm just a little slower than they are.
3: Well, it's changing culture. You know, it's changing the culture that we live in. Where, and after our talk with the Butte High kids, we passed out a pledge that not only will they not drive distracted or be on their phone, but also that they will speak up if someone else is.
1: That's a great point.
3: Yeah.
1: So.
3: Yeah.
1: Well, that brings us to this weekend. As continuing, and we're going to talk about scholarships. We're going to talk about how that's been going. And then we'll bring in Deuce, and we'll let him take over the airways for a little bit. Hi, Deuce.
4: Oh.
1: God, I'm loving this. And you know the best part about it? I got the button that can turn off his microphone.
2: Oh, give me that.
1: It's right there. Okay. Do you want that one? Oh, sorry. Can you hear us now?
5: Yeah, I can hear
1: you. Okay, we can't hear you. The KBW Party Line. We'll be back after this.
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0: probably find out Connie's a bad influence. 126, the KBOW party line. Nice to have you aboard on this Wednesday. Get ready for the Chloe Worrell event coming up this weekend. The fun run, bike ride, four-wheeler ride, whatever you want it to be.
1: Yeah.
0: Going on, and then auction coming up with all kinds of great donations and items. And it all goes towards education, which yes. I think is fabulous. So before we get into the, what'd you call it? The motorcycle ride, the four-wheeler ride.
2: ATV fun run.
0: Well, you know there's UTVs and HTVs as well, right?
2: That's right.
0: Yeah. UTV is the utility, like side-by-sides?
2: Yeah.
0: Oh, okay. I'm just checking with you.
2: I'm an engineer. I know what I'm talking about.
0: Yeah, I've seen your engineering work. You don't put a knife in the outlet to see if it's live. I told you that.
2: I learned that. Yeah, yeah.
0: So, anyway. All right. We're back as we get ready for a great weekend. And 5th year. Wow.
3: Yes.
0: How many scholarship dollars have you guys given out over the years so far?
4: I don't think I have the dollar amount on the top of my head, but this year, including this year, it'll be 20 scholarships. And every year we've been able to increase the amount and give more scholarships. So we started with one $500 scholarship, and this year we gave out six $1,000 scholarships.
0: Wow.
3: Yeah.
4: Mm-hmm. And also, we were able to expand. We were just doing it in Anaconda. Now we were able to expand it to Butte, Deer Lodge, Dillon, and Anaconda.
0: What are the qualifications for the scholarships? What are the stipulations?
3: Well, we want to... It's a female or a girl that's gone through school and actually is committed to their community, been outgoing with even sports to
4: music.
3: Just kind of that, I guess they used to have a degree back then when it was a liberal arts, but I guess at the one time, you know, where it was kind of rounded a degree, I guess, I don't know if we call it liberal, but one of the things...
0: Can't use that word anymore.
3: Yeah, you know, but... One of the big things was just basically someone that's putting themselves out there, being a leader in the community, helping others is one of the biggest things we really look for, because that was a lot of qualities that Chloe had and demonstrated throughout her life.
0: And you had six last year.
3: Mm-hmm. Yes.
0: Well, that says a lot about Southwest Montana, doesn't it?
4: Yeah.
0: Six young ladies.
4: And,
0: it
4: is pretty exciting because... We actually, we'll get a whole, we use like a Google form, so it all goes into a spreadsheet, and what we do is just hide the column with their names, so we don't, and then we'll go through all the details, and then say, you know, okay, these are the ladies this year, and then we unhide the column and go, oh, okay, well, that makes sense.
0: Wow.
4: That's
0: a neat way, a blind draw.
4: Yeah.
0: That is really
4: Well, it's
0: a neat
4: not
0: way
4: blind because it's...
0: You see their qualifications.
4: We see their qualifications and then, yeah. So it's really... But we added an essay this year just because we don't know a lot of the girls. You know, we don't know the kids from Anaconda or from Butte or Dillon or that anymore. So we added an essay, but we really look for young ladies that, just like he said, they're involved with Key Club or they're involved with sports or 4-H.
0: Maybe they're into animals.
4: You know, they give,
0: all of Chloe's favorite things.
4: Yeah, and that they give back to the community. That's the biggest one, is that they try to make a difference.
0: So, and all the money raised, I mean, six $1,000 scholarships last year. Congratulations.
3: Oh,
4: thanks.
3: Yeah,
0: that is just huge. Six young ladies got a helping hand.
4: Yeah.
3: You know, like during the fun run too, you know, people ask, do we charge for you to go on the fun run? No, it's an upoke run. We're not doing any of that. It's a fun run. You know, yes, we give out raffle tickets. And so our main thing is, and then we provide the dinner afterwards down at the Club Modern. There's no charge for that either. You know, it's just...
0: Wow.
4: And then throughout the year, also, it's not just the scholarships, but we'll make contributions to the booster clubs and the music programs.
0: And Chloe's name.
4: And Chloe's name, yeah.
0: That's wonderful.
4: So it goes back to the schools.
0: So this event has really become a major supporter, not only for education, but for the community.
4: Mm-hmm.
3: And other tragedies, too, that have happened, you know. And Anaconda has not been short on them here in the last couple of years.
0: Amen, brother.
3: So,
0: sadly.
3: So, yes, so it's kind of divvied up. We want everything to go in Chloe's name now to a good cause, and you know, it helps us keep her memory alive too. So,
0: and it keeps her alive
3: very much, yes.
0: Because everything she stood for is there.
4: Mm-hmm.
0: I love it.
4: Yeah, exactly. Yeah.
0: So how do you raise the money then? Just through the auction?
3: Just through,
0: because you don't charge for the fun run, you don't charge for the dinner.
3: No.
4: Well, we so
0: that explains why you got Deuce to help you. He loves food.
4: Keith's our right hand guy, though. He works his tail off year round for this. But we have a raffle, and we have, you know, our top three or four prizes. But we get a lot of support from the community, so we continue to draw from that raffle, that bucket. And then we have the silent auction that has fantastic, you know, items up. And then we have a 50-50 draw, and then we also have a surprise item in a cooler that people can buy tickets for as well. But then we also, people make monetary donations as well. You know, we have individuals and businesses that make monetary donations, and we have a website that people can access. And
0: what's that site?
4: The Chloe World Memorial Scholarship.com. I think, yeah, Chloe World Memorial Scholarship.com. And that lets people see kind of the history of who Chloe was, and the gallery pictures from previous events and sponsors, you know, our sponsor list. And then we also have a Facebook page too that's pretty active. So we always are putting our sponsors on, or the people that donate, you know, on the Facebook and the webpage too, just because we want people to recognize that if a local business is donating to support our local kids, we really hope that people will support that business, because that's really important.
0: And this is just, it starts out with fun.
3: Yes.
0: I mean, you take a fun run, as long as somebody doesn't take the wrong turn and get lost.
3: Yeah, that would be only Keith, and then he actually had people following him, so I don't know what those people were thinking.
0: Trust me.
4: The trail is well marked, so we don't know where he is.
0: We all have learned here not to follow him, okay?
2: Yeah, right, don't follow me. Don't follow
0: he
2: me.
0: He came back and told me about that, and I thought, first off, I can't believe you told me. Because that was the flavor of the week that week on Copper, is don't follow Keith the engineer around, he'll get you lost.
2: That's right.
4: They do mark the trail really good, so we don't
0: I guess know. Not that good. Not,
4: well, no. No one else got lost, but...
0: He was probably too busy checking his hair in the mirror or something.
3: Maybe, know? Yeah. So, but and we have great people that help us too. You know, set up the help us set up the trails. They help us all year round. They come up with ideas for us. So, but Keith is out there being the voice, you know, a whole lot of times, and
4: tickets all the time, and
3: you know, and kind of the. I remember kind of going into this year, and I'm just kind of slacking, and he's like, oh, we got to get ready, and it's just like, oh, do we really? You know?
0: Didn't we just finish?
3: Yeah, so. You know, so, but this is something, I guess, we live all year round, you know. Well, and
0: every day.
3: And every day, so. Yeah. So, yeah, Keith's kind of been that prod to keep us moving out there, to keep it going, and it does bring us some happiness and some sadness, and it's an emotional day for us, but as long as people are having fun and they know they're contributing to a good cause, or they're just out there trying to help support, it means a lot to us.
4: And we really do get a lot of support from the businesses, from Butte, Dillon, Anaconda, Deer Lodge. You know, it's pretty incredible. Missoula, we have people, you know, Missoula is supported, Bozeman supported. It's incredible.
0: Have you ever been around when he sells raffle tickets?
3: No, and we don't want to be.
0: I'm just now getting used to my legs back, just so you know. All right, we've spent this long without hearing from Deuce, but when we come back after this time out, after all that, we're going to get a needle and pop the bubble that's become his head, growing, growing, growing. Anyway, we'll talk to him about the event and what all he's got planned. So the KBOW Party Line, of course, you didn't know Deuce is Keith in the mornings here at KBOW, and God, I love harassing him.
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0: And welcome back to the KBOW Party Line. We're getting ready for a great weekend. And, you know, we still have some stuff to talk about that fun run. We didn't tell you where and what time and all that. We'll get to that. But as promised, we're going to bring in Deuce, Keith to Keith Valentine. Joining us. Hi.
9: Hello.
0: How are you?
9: I'm good. I'm good.
0: Good, good. Have you ever sat in the studio and been this quiet for this long?
9: Only when music's playing.
0: Yeah, but you're usually talking to me or talking to yourself.
9: Very true. Very
0: on
9: true.
0: Your phone or whatever.
9: Very true, yeah. So, yeah, true.
0: It's been impressive.
9: Yeah, it is.
0: Impressive. I think I've got to invite him to Party Line more often.
9: There you go.
0: So, anyway, we talked a lot about you and talked a lot about your involvement, Tall Keith, Deuce for this show. But the idea that you're out there, you're the face. I mean, you're out selling raffle tickets. I know from the Wise River Club to businesses in Butte, this place, everybody's been strong. Everybody's bought tickets. I mean, you've really kind of taken this on. What's your connection?
9: The connection is just, it was just something that, they came up with an idea of having a fun run, selling raffle tickets, and I'm just a people person anyway, so I like to talk to people, and so...
0: We all agreed on that earlier.
9: Yeah, it was just an easy thing. It was just like, yeah, I can sell some raffle tickets, and I can go to businesses and ask for donations, and you just meet new people, and, I mean, even out-of-staters, I mean, they'll buy a raffle ticket, and, I mean, it's crazy.
0: So that's why you're parked at all the rest stops around there.
9: Yeah, okay. Yeah.
0: I was trying to figure out why you were doing that.
9: Yeah, just I'll hit him up in the bathroom. Hey, why are you doing that? Need to shit out some money.
0: Really? The paperwork's not done till you buy a ticket.
9: And wash your hands. Before you touch my
0: body. You guys really didn't want to hear this, did you?
3: No.
0: Connie's like... So, then you're out, you're picking up things, you're working on the silent auction, but then you go that night, you MC, you do all that. I mean...
9: Yeah.
0: And then you get people lost on the fun run.
9: That's it. Don't follow me.
0: Do you charge to get them found then so you can raise more money? Because that kind of fits what you're doing here.
9: You know, organizations, I could probably get some volunteers and do that, if you want to be found.
0: Yeah. Pay this much and we'll get you back.
3: Problem is we can't find you.
0: Yeah, they'd pay him and then he'd be, well, wait a minute, where's Keith? And then you'd find a four-wheeler, his clothes, and some bear scat. And anyway.
9: Yeah. Yeah.
4: There's a story about bears with Keith, too. So that's for another time, I guess.
0: Yeah, you don't want to share that with me
3: because
0: I've already harassed you.

0: And then the Silent Auction items, we have a custom-made bench and a custom-made king-size bed frame. And so, yeah, there's a lot of good prizes out there.
1: Montana Knife sent us a beautiful knife.
2: Ooh, those are beautiful. Yeah. They're artwork, those knives.
3: Yeah, I know. I spent too much money.
1: I always remind these two to make sure to include things for the ladies. So we have beautiful things to keep the ladies interested as well. So we have
2: Valentine by ladies and, gifts.
1: Yeah, artwork and jewelry, and they're really something for everybody, from hiking and camping and hunting and house stuff, tools, tons of tools.
2: So do you guys put this all together, like, right now? I mean, are you do you come home from the fun run and put it together? I mean, where do you find the time?
3: That's a good question. I guess maybe that's what drove the rest of the kids out of the house, is because maybe we're too busy doing other things. But no, actually, we do have, you know, like, I'll have some family come over, Keith comes over, some friends come over. We'll go through everything. Sort it all out.
2: Yeah, that's a lot of work.
3: Yeah,
1: we have several girls that are Chloe's friends that are always helping every year. We have a really nice couple in Dillon that, you know, Chloe is very close to. They always help out. So we couldn't do it without them. You know,
3: we couldn't do it without the help. That's definitely for sure. I mean, and like, you know, Connie just said that, you know, there's a good group of friends that Chloe had. They show up every year, regardless of, you know, and a couple of them don't even live, you know, well, they live in Montana, but
2: they have to travel.
1: In Great Falls.
3: They take time off. Come over, and
1: Their parents help.
3: I mean, we've got, you know, like, some of Chloe's classmates, you know, like Matt, who made the bed, made the bed. He was one of Chloe's classmates, and him and his family have helped us out.
1: Hendrix's,
3: you know, have helped us out every year. I mean, we got some other, you know, we got Marty and Tamara, and they help us on the trails. They help us sell tickets.
1: Steph and Richard.
3: I mean, we've got some really dependable help over the years. You know, you get everybody, you know, you do get a few people and they do want to help, but we've gotten into such a routine about it now, or, you know, a mode about it, it's hard to communicate. You know, like Connie and I's conversation is, hey, so and so donated such and such, and I'll go back out the door. Keith will send a text, hey, this is what we got going on, and now he started including Connie in the text, so that means I don't have to text anybody.
1: and it's really cool. I work from home for AWARE, so I have a home office, and my space is getting way smaller because everywhere around in the office is where we've been storing the donations and the prizes, and so now I have this little tiny area, and I love it because it just means
2: help. You might want to start stacking things in front of the refrigerator so Keith can't get into it. That might help, too.
3: Yeah. You're talking about him, right?
2: Yeah.
3: Oh, okay. All right.
2: Anyway, deuce.
1: That's what we get a good do the next couple days, is go through and sort and account for everything and make sure that we have all the business logos, because, like I said, we really try to tie people back to the businesses, because when they donate, we want the community to support them.
2: And that's what's so amazing about Anaconda Butte. I mean, we're all from that mining camp mentality. Mm-hmm. You know, we're going to help because you never know when it's us.
1: Yeah, exactly. So that's amazing. But we want to make sure that they're all well represented and
3: recognized.
2: So let's do this. I'm going to take time out. Let's come back. Let's talk about some of those sponsors. Because you have people that sponsor this every year. You have businesses and individuals that are doing that. We already talked about Deuce over here. But, I mean, there's lots of other people.
3: Year after
2: year. Yep. So we're going to do that. We come back. And then we're going to get Deuce, I was going to say Keith, and then I looked at you. Keith, we're going to talk about the raffle tickets and how they can still get them.
0: All right.
2: We're going to do that when we come back. The KBOW Party Line, it is another great day here in Southwest Montana. We'll continue the conversation after this.
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3: And we're back, the KBOW Party Line. So nice to have you on board. 12 minutes in front of the hour of 2 o'clock. The Chloe World. Fun run, fundraiser, fun time, celebration of her life, and the handing out of scholarships to young ladies in southwestern Montana. Six $1,000 scholarship winners this past year. And ladies and gentlemen, stay tuned. There's more to come. After when do you pick the recipients?
4: Right before graduation.
3: So this year's are out.
4: This year's already out.
3: Somebody listening can say, hey, I need to get my resume together and get that in for next year.
4: And there's a link on the website to do that.
3: And we are going to talk about some of the sponsors, because there's businesses that have been with you forever. They've been major sponsors. There are a ton of businesses.
5: Yes.
3: But people can find most of those on your website.
5: Correct. They can find them on the website or the Facebook page.
3: Hit that again.
4: The website is the Chloe World Memorial Scholarship.com.
3: So if you look up Chloe World Scholarship, you're going to find
4: it'll pop up. Yep.
3: So, and Facebook, just same thing, right?
4: Same thing.
5: And so if you see a sign, we got QR codes on the signs. They'll take you right to the Facebook or the webpage.
4: Mm-hmm.
5: And from there, you can see who a lot of our sponsors are.
4: And the story behind everything.
5: And the story behind what we're doing, what I guess three of us here and many others that help us are doing. And we said, like, during the break and just before we ended, you know, the support through Southwest Montana and across Montana is unbelievable. I mean, I've been in, well, Connie and I've been other places, and unfortunately we've been in the news or whatever else too, and people are they're like, hey, you know, we've seen those people, and I thought I'd be like the most unrecognizable person of all, but it's amazing. They remember me, but they kind of look at Connie, oh, is that...
3: Did they ever come up to you and say, are you Keith Valentine?
5: No.
3: I was just curious.
5: No.
3: He might be stealing some of your thunder, obviously.
6: Maybe.
3: Maybe that's why none of the ladies are responding to your Valentine.
6: There you go.
3: Because they think that, we'll go there. So, Connie, there's a couple major people that, there's a lot of people, a lot of great businesses, each and every one appreciated. Mm-hmm. But people that have been with you from the get-go that have just really been integral in making this happen.
4: So, and guys, jump in, but APOC and Anaconda.
3: He's great, isn't he?
4: The Club Modern, Maverick Motor.
3: Talk about another great one.
5: Yeah.
4: Maverick Motor in Butte, Murdoch's. Always supportive. 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
5: Boyer Landscape,
4: Bird Dog Barbecue,
5: Riddles Jewelry,
4: Fairmont
5: Jewelry,
4: Fort Peck Marina up at Fort Peck.
3: Yeah, that's a distance.
4: Yeah, yep. The golf courses. So what is it called?
5: You got Fairmont Old Works.
4: Fairmont Old Works.
5: Deer Park Country Club.
4: Anaconda Deer
5: Club.
4: They always contribute. 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
6: Royce's Hamburgers.
4: Royce's always. Three Bears. 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
3: well,
4: on.
3: Well, and again, people want to see more and see those, go to that website.
4: Yeah.
3: Go to that Facebook page.
4: And I update that all the time, because even I updated it just the other day, and I have probably 10 more to add of
3: and
4: people donating.
3: Keith, you've been out. Deuce, sorry, wrong Keith. Deuce, you've been out. You've been busy with these raffle tickets. Tell me about the raffle tickets. What's all up for grabs on the raffle tickets, and how can they get them?
6: So the raffle tickets are $10 a piece, or you can buy six of them for $50, or grab a book for $100. You can get the raffle prizes for the custom-built AR, the gun safe with the surprise firearm, the Blackstone grill with the meat package, and then the paddleboard set.
3: And that's so those are the prizes.
6: Those are the top four prizes.
5: Huge. Those are the top four. We do have other prizes, and like we said, we'll go through them as they're coming in. You know, we'll choose raffle, silent auction, you know, 50-50.
4: Door prizes.
6: And the thing that we do different is the top four prizes. Even if you walk away with the small prize, you go back into the pot. So they go back into the pot for the four prizes.
4: We've done that.
6: We do that.
3: The guy who runs the raffle, the guy with the microphone said, "You do that."
4: Okay.
6: Yeah, we do that. And then people get excited for that because they're like, "Oh, you don't get this the one opportunity." You know,
3: yeah, because that's like get your name drawn and you win maybe a little lesser prize, but you had your mind set on that gun safe with the surprise inside. You know, it's like, oh, I don't have a chance. Well,
4: oh, that's
3: and
4: why
3: then
4: we
3: you...
4: put them aside.
6: Yeah.
4: That's why we do that.
3: See, you learned something today, Connie.
4: You learned something. Yeah, good.
6: It's been 5 years. It's okay. It's all right.
5: But we learn something every year how to make it better. I mean, I think, you know, all of us in this room, you know, we all go to, like, a lot of these fundraisers or anything like that from Rocky Mountain or Mule Deer or anything. Or sports, you know, the sportsman's clubs. Sportsman's probably the best. I mean, you want to see people at least get a door prize, or you want to see somebody get something, and because that helps them remember where they got, you know, what they got, what they're there for.
3: And whatever. Hopefully remember the message.
5: And remember the message. And so that's one of the things. And I mean, we've been to a few, you know, where you're kind of like, well, what was this? You know, they didn't have. It was just pretty much given
4: over quick,
5: and it was, wow, you know, we don't want that. We want someone comes and says, well, this is pretty nice. This is cool. You know, look at the prizes they got. You know, like we reached out to Montana Knife Company. They sent us a knife. I mean, we've got Stone Glacier backpack. We've got, you know, we'll have...
4: The tool sets,
5: Milwaukee tools, steel chainsaws. I believe I just picked up last night a steel chain battery operated.
4: The jewelry, beautiful jewelry artwork.
3: So we're going to run out of time, so I got to get here.
5: Okay.
3: I was going to ask Deuce about the fun run, but he'll have people in Whitehall. So where is the fun run? What time? Where do they meet?
5: So we'll meet up at the Red Lion parking lot up by Georgetown up there. And we'll meet up there. We'll have people up there hopefully by about 8:30, 9 o'clock.
4: Nine.
5: And then we'll try and get out of there as soon as we can. You know, we'll have the trail be laid out and marked. One of the things too is, you know, we try to keep it, you know, that's always the big question, how long the trail is. I don't know. We're there to have fun, but I mean, it's not too overly long.
4: But didn't you say about 20 miles, 25 miles?
5: 15 to 20 miles, you know.
4: People naturally split apart too. Like the people that want to go faster, they go. The people that want to stop and visit, they do, you know.
5: And it's kind of, you know, we got the main trail, you know, there's some people though, you know, they're I'm not going to say they're more experienced or anything like that, but we,
3: they've done them.
5: They'll do that. But the main thing is we're trying to set up a course that gets you back down to the Club Modern. And the other thing that's important to us is everybody just being safe and having fun.
3: Okay,
4: usually start at 10, and we do the, you know, the speech, the pack it in, pack it out, and then take out.
3: What time at the Club Modern does it kick out? We got a minute. So
5: 5.
3: 5 o'clock is when it all starts at the club.
5: Yes.
3: And you don't have to be on the fun run to come to the Club Modern
5: for the event.
3: So come have fun. You get 50-50 tickets. You can buy raffle tickets. You can buy everything. You can have some fun. Meet with friends. Eat some great food.
4: T-shirts, sweatshirts. We have those too.
3: So yeah, it's a full night. It's a
5: good
3: time.
5: I mean, you don't have to be on the fun run itself to be take part of it. You know, we have a lot of family and that and friends that show up just at the Club Madurin at 5.
3: Mm-hmm. Well, thank you. Thank you for all you do.
5: And thank you.
3: Thank you for keeping Chloe alive.
5: Thank you for helping us.
3: And giving Keith something to do so he leaves us alone.
5: Okay.
3: I mean, Deuce. Anyway, both of them looked at each other like, which one's he talking about? Anyway, thanks for joining us today on The Party Line. It has been a lot of fun. Hopefully you get a chance to help out or be a part of the fun activities this weekend in Anaconda. 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
11: Between the U.S. and Iran intensifying with daily strikes in the region and the Strait of Hormuz closed off to most shipping traffic. The Trump administration says it's decimating Iran's capabilities and that Iran wants to negotiate. But Iranian officials say if Iran can't sell oil due to ongoing strikes, no one in the region will be able to sell oil. Here's ABC's Karen Travers.
12: It was Secretary of State Marco Rubio who insisted that the United States is still open to diplomacy, but said that the military operation would, of course, continue targeting Iran when it comes to them striking at commercial ships, that they want to try to degrade Iran's capabilities to go after commercial shipping in the Strait of Hormuz. It's a very different message, though, in terms of the negotiations than what we heard yesterday from President Trump.
11: Earlier in Delaware, the president attended the dignified transfer at Dover Air Base for all four U.S. service members killed in Iranian attacks last weekend. Cases of cyclosporiasis continue to rise. The CDC confirming 11,000 cases across 41 states. ABC's Yuri Benajoud has more.
13: While health officials have linked some of these cases to shredded iceberg lettuce served at Taco Bell restaurants in 5 states, they are looking into other potential sources as well. Taylor Farms has issued a voluntary recall of all their iceberg lettuce grown in central Mexico. Those products went to American food distributors, fast food chains, and grocery stores, all now working to ensure those products are pulled from the supply chain.
11: Tropical storm Bertha making landfall in St. Bernard Parish this afternoon in Louisiana. Governor Jeff Landry says it is a welcome break.
14: The storm is likely not to produce the type of rainfall or wind event that it could have.
11: The storm losing some steam, but officials are warning residents that they should remain vigilant and that the storm could troll the coastline with heavy rain, severe flooding, and damaging winds as it moves towards Texas in the coming days. You're listening to ABC News.
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11: OpenAI confirming two of its advanced artificial intelligence models went rogue and attacked the digital library. Here's ABC's Hannah Bata.
17: OpenAI says this happened during testing in a controlled environment, but the AI models managed to escape containment, connected to the internet, and hack the library of computer code. A startup called Hugging Face. OpenAI is calling it an unprecedented cyber incident, and they're now reinforcing safeguards.
11: OpenAI also says it expects this kind of incident to become more common. In California, it is day two of a preliminary hearing for David Burke. He's the singer known as David, accused of murdering a teen last year. Prosecutors are trying to establish a motive.
18: On the witness stand on day two of the hearing, David Burke's financial manager and a finance employee of the record company that signed Burke are testifying. Prosecutors are trying to establish that Burke had a huge financial motive to protect his career and that he killed 14-year-old Celeste Rivas to prevent her from exposing their sexual relationship and impacting that career. On Tuesday, prosecutors showed gruesome photos of the crime scene as they try to prove to the judge there's enough evidence to move to trial. Alex Stone, ABC News, Los Angeles.
11: Africa's top health body says more than 1,000 people have died in the Ebola outbreak in Congo, making it the fastest Ebola outbreak in history. The World Health Organization says the true scale of cases could be 2 to 4 times larger. Michelle Franzen, ABC News.
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21: And there was our ABC News after an exciting Chloe Worrell-led party line there on KBOW. You enjoyed it as much as I did. Let's take a look at that weather forecast. Afternoon thunderstorms, which I can actually hear in my headphones. Seems like a little bit of electricity out there, especially on our AM. Being hot country music, partly sunny otherwise, with a high of 86. Tonight, afternoon thunderstorms are going to last all the way until midnight. Gradually becoming clear as we get towards daybreak with a low of 56. Thursday, showers and thunderstorms in the afternoon. Otherwise, sunny, a high of 87. Friday, sunny, with a high of 92. Currently here in the Mayan City, 82 degrees, mostly cloudy skies, 80 degrees in Melrose, Dillon, and Wise River, 86 degrees in Three Forks, cooler in Basin, per usual, at 78 degrees. 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

0: Langley and B. Her on KBOW. I don't know about any of the rain coming, but I definitely do hear that thunder here in Butte Silver Bow. Expect those thunderstorms to roll through for the next couple of hours all the way until midnight this evening. Also, a report of a found dog in the 200 block of Bavaria Street today at noon. It's a large brown and white bulldog with a yellow collar. If this is your dog, give us a call at the station, 494-7500. We will get in contact with the people who found that dog. You are listening once again to Butte's Hometown Country Station. Little George Burge and Luke Bryan coming up next.
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1: Good afternoon, with information that you need at 2:30. I'm Morgan Griffin. News This Hour is being brought to you as a service by Cowpoke Grain Supply. A 51-year-old Flathead County woman is in custody after leading law enforcement on a pursuit through Kalispell this morning. The Flathead County Sheriff's Office attempted to stop a vehicle near the intersection of Cemetery Road and Highway 93 South at approximately 7:30 a.m. in connection with a restraining order violation. KPAX reports the driver failed to yield, prompting a pursuit involving the Flathead County Sheriff's Office and the Kalispell Police Department all through Kalispell. Law enforcement used stop sticks to disable the fleeing vehicle, allowing officers to safely resolve the incident. The driver has been identified as Laura Ann Johnson Daly. Johnson Daly is currently being held at the Flathead County Detention Center. A Helena man charged in a multi-county poaching ring stemming back to 2023 plead guilty today to four charges, including a felony, and set to lose his hunting and fishing privileges for years to come. Christian Gerald Wyant plead guilty in Lewis and Clark County District Court today to one count of felony unlawful possession or transport of a game animal, one misdemeanor county of hunting deer over the limit, and two counts of waste of a game animal. Montana Standard reports they appeared remotely in court from what appeared to be a construction site. Prosecutors and Wyant's attorney originally planned to see Wyant's sentence as well today, but he opted to undergo a pre-sentence investigation report, so his sentencing was pushed off until September 9th. As part of the plea agreement, prosecutors agreed to drop charges, including failure to obtain land under permission to hunt, hunting without a license, and failure to validate a tag. As a handful of wildfires burn in northwest Montana, smoke and haze from roughly 500,000 acres burning in Washington and Oregon continue to degrade air quality all across the state, according to the National Weather Service. Since July 16th, the Kootenai Interagency Dispatch Center has confirmed 47 wildfires, most of which have contained, controlled, or extinguished. Meanwhile, the Avon Creek Fire southeast of Trago continued to burn at 33 acres as of Tuesday morning. Spread across the Kootenai and Flathead National Forest, the fire is 40% contained, according to the Kootenai National Forest. The Flathead Beacon reports the Kootenai Type 3 management team has deployed aerial resources, heavy equipment, hand crews, and sawyers as part of the direct extinguishment tactics to the Avon Creek Fire, which is burning heavy timber and blowdown. KBOW News Time is 2:33.
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1: Governor Greg Gianforte today announced Montana's unemployment rate decreased slightly to 3.3% in June. Montana's unemployment rate was lower than the national unemployment rate, which also declined over the month to 4.2%. The number of unemployed fell by 450 in June, and total employment declined by 300 jobs. Payroll jobs declined by 1,100 jobs in June, with the largest declines in transportation, warehousing, and utilities. State of Montana Newsroom reports a consumer price index for all urban consumers increased 0.4% is all on a seasonally adjusted basis in June. However, over the last 12 months, the all items index increased 3.5% before seasonal adjustment. Let's take a look at that weather forecast today. Expect afternoon thunderstorms, patchy smoke with a high of 86. That showers and thunderstorms will last till about midnight, gradually becoming clear towards daybreak with a low right around 56. Thursday, afternoon thunderstorms, mostly sunny skies and high of 87. Friday, sunny with a high of 92, wind gusts as high as 23 miles an hour. Currently in Butte, 81 degrees. Light rain starting to fall here in Butte Silver Bow, 84 in Phillipsburg and Deer Lodge, 83 in Anaconda, 87 in both Helena and Boulder. With the information that you need at 2:35, I'm Morgan Griffin.
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6: Welcome to your country music news. Well, it is a new era in country music, and neo-traditional Zach Top is largely to blame. His throwback 90s sound reminds the older generation what country music and country radio used to sound like back before pop and other influences took over. But younger audiences are discovering all for themselves for the first time through an artist they can relate to. Not that many were questioning previously, but on Saturday, the Under the Big Sky Festival in Whitefish, Zach Top had a resounding answer to anyone who wondered if he deserved headliner status. You've seen him near the top of some big mainstream festivals, but just below the top tier, with some exceptions. He did headline the Greenville Country Music Fest in 2015 with Coe Wetzel and a couple others, but he proved on Saturday night that he is a pinnacle country music performer. A packed field came to a deafening roar as Top made his way out onto the stage. As that old saying goes, the crowd goes from 8 to 80, who could all relate to Zach's music, and many who were singing every word to every song back at the stage. Zach played music from his debut country record, Cold Beer and Country Music, along with his Grammy-winning 2025 album, Ain't In It For My Health, along with some classic country and some bluegrass covers. Speaking of neo-traditionalists, Colter Wall had reportedly tied the knot in Saskatchewan. His good friend and longtime bandmate, Hayden Redwine, sharing photos from the intimate event. Wall's fellow Canadian country artist, Nolene Hoffman, was also present. In seemingly small, close-knit wedding, with Redwine paying tribute with Sleeping on Blacktop hitmaker via social media, congratulations to two of my favorite people. Just does not get much better. Saw some beautiful country and had big time up here, though ketchup chips are not all that great. Name of Wall's wife is not being publicly revealed out of respect for the couple. Wall did, however, take a moment early in the year to share a heartfelt message with fans, saying that he might be canceling some tour dates in order to focus on his mental health and hope that he is doing well. That's been our country music news, brought to you as service by Columbus Plaza and Highland View Manor.
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0: is the Carry On the Selig song of the summer. Feels a bit like summer, warm and with a thunderstorm started run through, though maybe a little bit more like the Midwest where we get those every single evening. It's not supposed to be humid here in Montana, right? 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
5: A state of emergency in West Virginia due to widespread flooding. National Guard members being deployed along the Swiftwater rescue teams to assist local responders. That heavy rain today could lead to severe flooding, and also in North Carolina and Virginia. Cases of cyclosporiasis are surging again in Michigan, 40 other states. The CDC confirming 11,000 cases of the parasitic infection. Here's Yuri Benajoud with more.
6: Well, health officials have linked some of these cases to shredded iceberg lettuce served at Taco Bell restaurants in five states. They are looking into other potential sources as well. Taylor Farms has issued a voluntary recall of all their iceberg lettuce grown in central Mexico. Those products went to American food distributors, fast food chains, and grocery stores, all now working to ensure those products are pulled from the supply chain.
5: Texas Governor Greg Abbott ordering state agencies to investigate advertising birth tourism. ABC's Jim Ryan has more from Dallas-Fort Worth.
7: So-called birth tourism involves women traveling to the United States in order to give birth to a child who is automatically a U.S. citizen. Governor Greg Abbott says two Texas hospitals were advertising birth packages in Mexico. He calls that an abuse of immigration laws, adding that, quote, U.S. citizenship is not for sale.
5: No one won last night's Mega Millions, but tonight you have a chance with Powerball. The grand prize up to $567 million. Michelle Franzen, ABC News.
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10: And there was our ABC News on your hometown station, KBOW. Quick look at that weather forecast. Today, a chance of showers and thunderstorms in the afternoon. Otherwise, partly sunny with a high of 86. Going into the evening, showers and thunderstorms till about midnight. Gradually becoming clear as you get closer and closer to daybreak. Thursday sees a chance of afternoon thunderstorms. Otherwise, a daytime high of 87. Friday is sunny with a high all the way at 91. Wind gusts as high as 25 miles an hour. Currently in Butte, 80 degrees, and we should be expecting some rain to start coming down. 77 in Wise River, 79 in Melrose and Dillon, 88 degrees in Three Forks. Let's play Morgan Wallen and his song. In fact, the title track from his last album, That's I'm the Problem, on your hometown station. We'll give you a chance at a big spin here soon.

0: Coming early, Thomas Redd for you with It Goes Like This on your hometown station, KBOW. Well, it goes like this. We are doing Stop the Bus this Friday over there at the Town Pump Express Wash on Harrison Avenue. If you want car wash, they are discounting the price of all car washes to $15 if you get one that day. Well, every single cent goes towards the Stuff the Bus program to help support kids who might need help getting some school supplies. Also, there will be a silent auction from 9 a.m. to 3 p.m. and also a raffle that we hope that you stop by and sponsor one of the backpacks for the amount of $50, which then gets you an entry into a drawing to win either a custom-made welcome planner with solar lights or a custom-made birdhouse with extra goodies for the birds. Winners will be drawn at the end of the event around 3 o'clock. 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Let's play some Luke Combs after the break.
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0: 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Best start calling because I'm looking for caller number 9-494-7500 is that number to call to try to win once again 180 Montana Lottery scratch-off tickets from us here at KBOW. 494-7500, caller number 9.
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0: All right, Joel, which one's going to be for 180 tickets?
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0: Well, shucks, thank you so much for playing. I hope you have a great rest of your day.
5: Thanks, you too.
0: Thank you so much. Bye. Well, that means that we are up to 185 Montana Lottery scratch-off tickets. Make sure that you keep on listening because we might be playing that at any time. Thank you, Jewel, for playing. Thank you to Mead Lumber for bringing us this hour on your hometown station. Some song about the weekend. Friday Night Heartbreaker with John Party as we're headed towards bottom hour and a fresh Montana news.

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1: Good afternoon. With the information that you need at 3:30, Morgan Griffin. News this hour is being brought to you as service by Hoyle Fine Jewelry. Shortly before 9 p.m. on Monday, officers saw Casimir Spillis, age 33, walking near the intersection of Galena and Idaho Streets. A warrant had been issued for Spillis' arrest, but when approached by the police, he allegedly tried to leave the scene. He was eventually handcuffed and taken to jail on the warrant and for obstructing a peace officer, resisting arrest, and criminal possession of drug paraphernalia. Spillis reportedly made an appearance in court via video at 10:50 a.m. on Tuesday. During the proceedings, he allegedly broke the television. He was then returned to his jail cell with an added offense of criminal mischief. A man has been charged with felony intercourse without consent after alleged assault on Sunday evening. Thomas Diebel, age 55, made his initial appearance in front of the Missoula County District Court Judge John Larson this morning. He was released on his own recognizance with the conditions that he be kept under pretrial supervision, tracked via GPS, and does not have any contact with the victim. Diebel's bail was initially set at $10,000, but was lowered to his own recognizance bond, meaning Diebel was released based solely on his written promise to return for all future court dates and obey specific release conditions. Diebel's next court appearance is arraignment in district court scheduled for July 29th at 10 a.m. A Livingston-based nonprofit aimed at preventing the spread of aquatic invasive species is expressive concern about its ability to continue programming as it waits for more than $129,000 in delayed federal funding. The Invasive Species Action Network has been receiving federal grants for education and outreach for nearly a decade, but this year the funding has been delayed by several months. ISAN focuses its outreach, education, and messaging on non-motorized watercraft community across all of the West, but most of its work is concentrated in Park County and the greater Yellowstone ecosystem. Bozeman Daily Chronicle reports, typically the funding applications are due in early September, with award notifications arriving later that month. But during the 2025 cycle, the award notifications have been delayed for 2 months. Quagga mussels and zebra mussels have been in the United States since the 1980s, but have yet to permanently infiltrate Montana's waterways. KBOW News Time is 3:32.
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Nick Kay, a multidisciplinary infrastructure and environmental service based in Vancouver, Washington, has announced today the acquisition of Pioneer Technical Services, a consulting firm headquartered in Butte. The Montana Standard reports that Pioneer, located at 1101 South Montana Street, specializes in engineering, environmental services, and has regional offices in Billings, Bozeman, Helena, Libby, and Kellogg, Idaho. Pioneer was founded in 1991. As an employee-owned firm, McKay was established more than 50 years ago, serving public and private sector clients all across the United States. Let's take a look at that weather forecast. Afternoon thunderstorms, partly smoky, mostly cloudy, with a high of 86. You're going to see a chance of rain and thunderstorms all the way until midnight. Gradually becoming partly cloudy and clear as you get closer and closer to daybreak with a low of 56. Thursday sees afternoon thunderstorms, otherwise increasing cloudy with a high of 87. Friday, sunny and warm with a high all the way at 91. Wind gusts as high as 25 miles an hour. Currently in Butte, 79 degrees and light rain coming down along with a light wind coming out of the south. 89 degrees, nice and warm in Helena. 86 in Boulder, 84 in Deer Lodge and Phillipsburg. With the information that you need, at 3:34, I'm Morgan Griffin. 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You are now up to date on Butte's Hometown Station, KBOW.

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0: Well, today is Wednesday, July 22nd, is the 203rd day of the year. Today is National Hammock Day. In 1862, President Abraham Lincoln presented to his cabinet a preliminary draft of the Emancipation Proclamation. It was on this date in 1933 that aviator Wiley Post landed at Floyd Bennett Field in New York City, completing the first solo flight around the world in 7 days, 18 hours, and 49 minutes. In 1934, bank robber John Dillinger was shot to death by federal agents outside of Chicago's Biograph Theater. In 1937,

Woodstock 99 Music Festival began. The event would ultimately be marred by destruction and violence by concertgoers amid lax security and stifling heat. Taking a look at some birthdays for today. Singer George Clinton is 85. Actor Danny Glover is 80. Actor, comedian, director Al Brooks is 79. You got actor Willem Dafoe, who is 71. Actor John Leguizamo is 66. And singer Keith Sweat is 65. That has been our time capsule for today right here on KBOW. 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Let's roll right on into the music with Corey Kent and Co. Wetzel.

0: Corey Kent with that Rocky Mountain Lows of your Rocky Mountain High as we are headed right on through this 3 o'clock hour. Naismith coming up, today's egg headlines and more great country music all the while on your hometown station.
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0: Nate Smith with Fix What You Didn't Break as we are head around through this 3 o'clock hour. I'm going to send you over to Andy Schwab from the Northern Egg Network, who has today's egg headlines.
1: Good afternoon, everyone. Andy Schwab here from the Northern Egg Network with today's egg headlines. Early findings from the annual Wheat Quality Council tour of the crop suggest that North Dakota spring wheat crop may produce lower yields than last year as dry conditions continue to affect the portions of the northern plains. Scouts estimated average yields in southern North Dakota at about 46 bushels an acre for the tour's first day, which is down from last year's estimates and below the pre-tour expectations. Participants reported highly variable field conditions, with some areas benefiting from the timely rains while others showed signs of drought stress. USDA recently rated much of North Dakota's spring wheat crop in good to excellent condition, though portions of the state remain under varying degrees of drought. Of course, North Dakota typically accounts for nearly half of the U.S. spring wheat production, and market analysts said that the tour results could influence the wheat futures if the remaining tour days confirm the lower production potential. That Wheat Quality Council tour will wrap up tomorrow, and we'll bring you the details as they're released. Well, the American Sheep Industry Association was getting national attention in Congress today, and we're going to talk about the details when we return.
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1: Today, U.S. Senator John Barrasso of Wyoming questioned U.S. Trade Representative Jamison Greer on how the trade barriers are impacting some of Wyoming's top commodities. Of course, one of those was the Wyoming sheep industry, and Representative Jamison Greer talked about the trade investigation that they suggested to the International Trade Commission.
4: It's a safeguard investigation. I was not in Wyoming, but I was in Utah last week, and I met with farmers who literally were crying tears of joy that this had been initiated. So thank you for your advocacy. The ITC in coming months will initiate this investigation. They will ask the domestic industry and the importers for information so they can determine, was there a surge in imports? Is there serious injury to the domestic industry? If so, they can make a recommendation back to our office and to the president. So we'll see how that investigation turns out and take action if appropriate.
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5: 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Quick look at our weather forecast this afternoon. Chance of showers and thunderstorms, otherwise patchy smoke, mostly cloudy with a high of 86. This evening, showers and thunderstorms all until about midnight, otherwise cloudy, gradually becoming clear, low of 56. You will see Thursday afternoon thunderstorms, increasing cloudy with a high of 87. Friday, sunny and warm with a high all the way at 91. Currently in Butte, 79 degrees. Light rain coming down here in beautiful Butte, America. Also a little bit of blue sky out there as well. 75 in Dillon, Melrose. 88 in Three Forks. And now let's jump into the music. It's Russell Dickerson. This has happened to me. As we are rolling around through the 4 o'clock hour, got Montana News and our afternoon report all coming up.

0: It's Caroline Tales, California. Do love me some 90s lady country. Something else I love is our Stuff the Bus event that's happening this Friday. We hope to see you at the Town Pump Express Wash as you can help us stuff the bus. 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

0: Going Gone on your hometown station, headed right on through our 4 o'clock hour. Hope that you are having a wonderful day. I know that I am, especially because I know Lainey Wilson's coming up with her latest right after this short break. Getting ready for Montana News and the afternoon road report.
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0: Lainey Wilson, followed by Midland. It's going to be up there. Headwire Country Jam on Friday. Here's Phone Keys Wallet getting ready for the Montana News on your hometown station.

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1: Well, good afternoon. With the information that you need at 4:30, Morgan Griffin. News This Hour is being brought to you out of service by Monteriors. Shortly before 9 p.m. on Monday, officers saw Casimir Spillis, age 33, walking near the intersection of Galena and Idaho streets. A warrant has been issued for Spillis' arrest, but when approached by the police, he allegedly tried to leave the scene. He was eventually handcuffed and taken to jail on the warrant and for obstructing a peace officer, resisting arrest, and criminal possession of drug paraphernalia. Spillis reportedly made an appearance in court via video at 10:50 a.m. on Tuesday. During the proceedings, he allegedly broke the television. He then returned to jail with the added offense of criminal mischief. A man has been charged with felony intercourse without consent after an alleged assault on Sunday evening. Thomas Diebel, age 55, made his initial appearance in front of the Missoula County District Court Judge John Larson this morning. He's released on his own recognizance with the conditions that he be kept under pretrial supervision, tracked via GPS, and does not have any contact with the victim. Diebel's bail was initially set at $10,000, but was lowered to his own recognizance bond, meaning that Diebel was released based solely on his written promise to return for all future court dates and obey specific release conditions. Diebel's next court appearance is arraignment in district court scheduled for July 29th at 10 a.m. A Livingston-based nonprofit aimed at preventing the spread of aquatic invasive species is expressing concerns about its ability to continue programming as it waits for more than $129,000 in delayed federal funding. The Invasive Species Action Network has been receiving federal grants for education and outreach for nearly a decade, but this year, that funding has been delayed by 7 months. ISAN focuses its outreach education messaging on non-motorized watercraft community across the West. Most of its work is concentrated in Park County and the greater Yellowstone ecosystem. Bozeman Daily Chronicle reports that typically funding applications are due in early September, with award notifications arriving later that month. During the 2025 cycle, the award notifications were delayed 2 months. Quagga mussels and zebra mussels have been in the U.S. since the 1980s, but have yet to be permanently to infiltrate Montana's waterways. KBOW News Time is 4:33.
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1: 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Montana Standard reports that Pioneer, located 1101 South Montana Street, specializes in engineering and environmental services and has regional offices in Billings, Bozeman, Helena, Libby, and Kellogg, Idaho. Pioneer was founded in 1991. As an employee-owned firm, McKay was established more than 50 years ago, serving public and private sector clients all across the United States. Let's take a look at that weather forecast, why don't we? This afternoon, chance of afternoon thunderstorms, otherwise cloudy with a high of 86. Tonight, showers and thunderstorms till 9, chance of rain after that, otherwise gradually becoming clear with a low of 56. Thursday afternoon thunderstorms, otherwise increasing cloud with a high of 87. Friday, sunny with a high of 91, wind gusts as high as 25 miles an hour. Currently in Butte, 76 degrees and cloudy, 6 mile an hour wind out of the south, 84 in Phillipsburg in Deer Lodge, 89 in Helena, and 80 degrees in Anaconda. With the information that you need, at 4:34, I'm Morgan Griffin. 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

0: Parker McCollum, and What Kind of Man on your hometown station as we are headed around towards Quentin time here on 5 o'clock on KBOW. 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
1: And what seems to be the problem?
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2: Wow, I feel better already.

0: out of Bozeman. That was Dancing Sky from Sam Barber. That'll be nice, especially with all those thunderstorms that we are currently experiencing here in Southwest Montana. Maybe have that in your mind when you're watching those this evening. You are listening to KBOW. Just a couple more before we get out of here on our Wednesday. So let's head that way with more great country music, including we're going to play hopefully Riley Green after the break.
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0: Don't come home drinking. 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
3: Most of the Gulf Coast region, ABC's Victor Akendo is in New Orleans.
4: So far, we have felt the wind pick up more than anything. You can probably hear it. We are right along Lake Pontchartrain here in New Orleans. Very choppy out there. Bad day to be out on the water. Winds are gusting at about 25 miles an hour, and you can actually see some of those waves from the lake crashing onto Lakeshore Drive.
3: Bertha's the second named storm of the 2026 Atlantic hurricane season. There's another major weather event over the Carolinas, which are under some severe flash flooding threats over the next several days. ABC News meteorologist Samara Theodore has the forecast.
5: By the time it's all said and done, we could see half a foot of rain in some parts of North Carolina. So right now, folks need to be on high alert, especially those living in the Carolinas, as this flooding continues to unfold.
3: Flood watches are also up for Maryland, Virginia, Tennessee, Georgia, and Alabama right now. On Capitol Hill today, the House adopted a new budget resolution for a $95 billion package covering everything from defense to farm aid to President Trump's elections overhaul effort, the Save America Act. ABC's Peter Haralambos has what's in the measure.
6: The blueprint allows for up to $73 billion to cover the military conflict with Iran, as the Pentagon warns it's running out of money to conduct operations there. The resolution also includes a long-shot bid to pass components of the Save America Act, alongside $12 billion in disaster aid for farmers.
3: It wasn't the only action in the House this afternoon, with lawmakers also passing a measure that would ban members of Congress from trading individual stocks. And U.S. military officials say they're in the process of launching another round of strikes on Iranian targets right now, the 12th straight night of attacks. You're listening to ABC News.
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3: A new effort from Texas Governor Greg Abbott has ordered a new crackdown on what he calls an illegal birth tourism operation. ABC's Jim Ryan has the details.
11: So-called birth tourism involves women traveling to the United States in order to give birth to a child who is automatically a U.S. citizen. Governor Greg Abbott says two Texas hospitals were advertising birth packages in Mexico. He calls that an abuse of immigration laws, adding that, quote, U.S. citizenship is not for sale.
3: A beloved bald eagle from Big Bear, California, is in the fight of her life. ABC's Alex Stone.
12: A bald eagle named Jackie became an online sensation, along with her partner Shadow, as a live webcam has for years caught their nest activities, laying eggs and raising their baby bald eagles. But Jackie disappeared from the nest recently, leaving Shadow with their newest babies. She was found struggling in some water. Experts say she had been in a fight with other eagles. Jackie is at a rescue center now where her condition is said to be critical. The center says she has anemia and inflammation impacting her kidneys. Alex Stone, ABC News, Los Angeles.
3: And an unusual public science project in Warsaw, Poland. Volunteers armed with chisels and brushes are working in the city's science center to chip away at a rock encasing the bones of a massive prehistoric amphibian. The volunteers include cleaners and tattoo artists who receive specialized training ahead of time. Mike Dubusky, ABC News.
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14: That was ABC News at the top of the hour here on KBOW. Good afternoon, everyone. So we'll have a more extensive forecast shortly with Jeff, but I'm sure you guys heard like the ba-ba-ba-booms throughout the day with not much production. 76 degrees, cloudy, with a chance of meatballs here in the mining city. No, sorry, I just came up on my cable the other night or something. And we are absolutely expecting a 50% chance of rain at some point this evening before 9 p.m., possibly with like a between a tenth and a quarter of an inch, depending on where you are. But I'll let Jeff get into that a little bit more. Here is Andy with today's Ag News, brought to you from the Northern Ag Network on KBOW.
15: Good afternoon, everyone. Andy Schwab here from the Northern Ag Network with today's market news summary. Well, some big losses were found on the cattle futures today, unfortunately, as many of the traders are trying to take position ahead of the latest cattle on feed report and the biannual cattle inventory report, with other factors like box beef prices not providing any support and negotiated cash cattle markets still silent on the bids. For the August feeders today, they dropped $8.37 at $3.41.17. October giving away nearly $10 today at $3.29.85. Live cattle futures had a tough day as well, with August giving away nearly $3.50 at $2.23.20, October down $4 at $2.19.20. Unfortunately, those prices plagued right into some of the local auction prices, with Northern Livestock Video Auction wrapping up their summertime classic today. Many of the steers throughout today were down about 50 cents from the highs they set last month. And however, there was some good news on the heifer prices, as one lot of 575-pound replacement heifers, they brought in over $6.25 a pound. We, of course, have all the prices from that summertime classic on our website, northernag.net. Now, the good news is we had a great day for the grain traders, and we're talking about why and how much right after this.
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15: W doesn't stand for Wednesday today. W stands for wheat, as the wheat complex had an absolutely excellent day. As you may have heard in the Ag Headlines portion, the Wheat Quality Council's spring wheat tour in North Dakota showed that those bushels per acre are down about 5 bushels an acre compared to that of last year, as a recent heat wave has intensified the drought there. In addition, fighting in the Black Sea region allowed for the KC winter wheat to lead the charge higher today, as September KC winter wheat added 30 cents at 763. December KC winter wheat on the board up 29 cents at 779. Big gains for the Minneapolis spring wheat as well, with September up nearly 25 cents at 729. December up 24 cents at 752.5. Well, that's going to do it for our market news summary here on the Northern Ag Network. I'm Andy Schwab.
14: Toby Keith, high maintenance woman. Somebody sang this to me once, just saying, here on KBOW. Enjoy it.

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1: Westwood One presents Today in Women's Sports. The Golden State Valkyries are in just their second season of WNBA competition, but they've quickly taken the league by storm. Despite having their nine-game winning streak snapped on Monday when they fell at home to the Washington Mystics, the Valkyries sit in third place in the league standings, and they boast a 19-8 record. After losing their first game in a month, veteran guard Veronica Burton and her squad are now off for a week because of the WNBA All-Star break.
2: I'm really proud of the way that we've showed up. We've competed at home, on the road. We've gotten close. We've stuck together. I think we've shown just how good of a team we are and how we play true team basketball, and we're very deep, and we're ready to continue on with that.
1: Golden State's leading scorer, Gabby Williams, made history this season as the franchise's first player to be named a starter for the All-Star game. The exhibition will be held on Saturday night in Chicago. With Today in Women's Sports, I'm Erica Herskowitz on Westwood One.
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6: Time for The Score on KBOW, brought to you as service by CCCS of Butte. Jumping into the local side of sports, just to talk about some football. High school football is that, as discussions regarding potential neutral site football state championship games have effectively been stalled. Late last year, select high school administrators, specifically in Class A and B, presented the idea of playing the football championship games as single neutral site. Discussions intensified at the MHSA annual meeting in January, but ultimately did not garner enough support from member schools across the state. Football state championship games will continue to be played at host sites. Class B, however, did make an adjustment to its football playoff schedule. Playoff games will now default to Friday nights instead of Saturday afternoons. I don't know how I feel about that. I played Class B football growing up, but most Class B playoffs games have been traditionally played at 1 p.m. New schedule plays these games at 7 p.m. on Friday, unless both teams in specific matchup agree to schedule their games at a different time. Class AA has long played their games on Friday evenings. Class A has moved their games to Friday last year. Those three qualifications are now scheduled to play their 2026 state championship on Friday, November 20th. Eight and six-man championship games will play on Saturday, November 21st. Jumping into Legion Baseball's tournament in Butte starts tomorrow at 4 p.m. with your Butte Miners playing at 7 p.m. at 3 Legends Field against Helena. Go on up and support the boys. Also tomorrow will be your last chance to buy Butte Sports Hall of Fame tickets. You have to buy them before 4 p.m. at the Butte Civic Center. Your banquet will be 7 p.m. on Saturday. Back with the national side after this.
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6: On the national side of sports, we are going to start with the NBA. And unfortunately for those of us who like our professional basketball in Northwest United States, it sure does seem like Portland Blazers owner Tom Dundon is floating the idea of relocation. He's going through aggressive cost-cutting measures in the Northwest, which could be the only playoff team this year not to send their two-way players to away playoff games. And today, parting with longtime play-by-play announcer due to subprime offers from the franchise. Now he is embroiled in a standoff with the city over expensive renovations to the Moda Center, franchise city-owned home since its opening in 1995, ahead of the end of the Trailblazers' lease with the arena in 2030. The Oregon House of Representatives has voted to provide $365 million in taxpayer funds for the project, which has been previously estimated around $600 million. In addition, Portland Mayor Keith Wilson has pledged $120 million, and the county is expected to contribute as well. But Dundon and franchise ownership has resisted chipping in anything for the renovations. And now Blazers leadership is ripping apart the term sheet delivered by the city, with one unnamed team source telling The Athletic, "I think we are very, very far apart." According to the Oregonian, the terms include a 20-year requirement for the Trailblazers to play all home games at the Portland Arena, agreement for the arena to feature unionized jobs or to pay a living wage, an annual $3 million payment to divide it between the county and Portland Public Schools. Well, speaking of stadiums, the Chiefs unveiled today their first renderings for their new stadium in Kansas that's scheduled to open for the NFL's 2031 season. One of the biggest aspects of the design from Mania, architect firm in Kansas City, Kansas, is that the $3 billion fully enclosed dome will feature a ceiling of translucent panels. In a statement released by the Chiefs club owner, Clark Hunt, said the stadium will hold around 70,000 seats and be built with the intention of amplifying crowd noise. Hunt said that he and his family will commit to $1 billion in additional development. Jumping across the county and staying in the Kansas City with MLB, their shortstop, Bobby Witt of the Royals, is gone on injured list for the first time in his five-year career. He deals with lower back tightness. Witt was placed on 10-day injured reserve on Wednesday, retroactive to Tuesday. Witt, age 26, is batting .279 with 13 home runs, 39 RBIs, American League leading 30 steals, playing his third straight All-Star game earlier this month. And there has been our score for today, brought to you in service by CCCS of Butte on KBOW.
0: Oh, thank you, Morgan. Now it is time for the KBOW weather with staff meteorologist Jeff Womack, brought to you by Columbus Plaza and Highland View Manor.
8: Well, we still got that monsoon tap to the south of us. What remains the question for tomorrow is how far north that is going to get. Will it be enough moisture by tomorrow afternoon to fuel some thunderstorms? It's kind of 50-50 at this point, to be honest with you. Going into Friday, we're going to dry out. Saturday, a little moisture comes in from the south, but I think we're going to be mainly partly cloudy here around our area. Sunday and Monday, the heat holds on. Now, a little cool front does come across the Pacific Northwest. The thing is, though, that's going to squeeze the high that's over us from this weekend even more, so I'm expecting hotter temperatures as we go Wednesday into Thursday of the next week. Those of you not fans of the heat, I know that is not what you wanted to hear. Hopefully we get a little bit of moisture in here tomorrow, though, to put down another rain coming in, because we have got the hot temperatures back yet again this weekend. Speaking of the monsoon push, now most of it's going to be across eastern Utah, Colorado, around eastern Wyoming. If you have travel plans that way, there'll be some storms around that vicinity. Meantime, around the west, things dry out and it'll be hot across the Four Corners and central California and into the northwest, with some more storms across parts of the southeast. We'll take a look at our forecast details. Those are coming your way next.
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8: 55 overnight tonight in Anaconda. 90s returning as we get into Thursday. There'll be some clouds but smoke in there, so it'll kind of be a little hard to differentiate. Now, I'm expecting better air quality as we get into Friday. Hopefully, we'll have high temperatures in the low 90s. Up in the numbers for Saturday now. We're going to be at 95, and then for Sunday, we're to 90. Clouds slowly increase next week, and that could keep us in the upper 80s. Now, Wednesday, it looks like we're going to be even hotter, and maybe even hotter behind that. So we're in for a dry stretch. Hopefully, Deer Lodge, we get some storms your way as we get into tomorrow. Thursday's highs in the upper 80s. Low 90s are right back with us, though, Friday. Then the heat puts on the full court press Saturday as we get to 95. Low 90s for us on Sunday. Monday, 88, 89. But I'm thinking we're right back in the 90s by midweek of next week. The real heat coming to us in Whitehall after a low tonight of 58. We'll be in the low 90s with maybe a chance of a spotty shower. Hoping we get that because we have got a couple of days of upper 90s with us and mid-90s going into Sunday and Monday next week. Here in the Mining City, it works out like this. Some areas of smoke tomorrow. Cloudy skies. Hopefully, we get some showers in here to, well, give us a little bit of a wash cycle. Now, as we get into Friday, it's all about the sunshine. 91 before we're done. Low 90s this weekend. We'll be in the 90s again on Monday. A couple of clouds, hopefully, on Tuesday and Wednesday will keep us a little cooler in the upper 80s. But I think beyond Wednesday and going into late next week, we could be looking at another round of sizzling numbers. We'll keep you updated. I'm meteorologist Jeff Welbeck. That's the KBOW Copper 94 weather.
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0: Good afternoon. With the information you need at 5:30, I'm Catherine Manns. The news this hour is being brought to you as a service of Doc Saloon. A waterline replacement project on Wyoming Street in Butte is nearing completion, with crews expected to finish work within the next week or so before the paving the street. Since early June, the city's Public Works Department has been overseeing the project on Wyoming Street between 2nd and Front Streets. Workers installed a new main water line and water lines to homes in the area to improve water pressure and stormwater drainage. KXLF reports that at least one resident says the improvements are already noticeable. A crew member said it could be another week or so before the project is completed, and then they'll pave the street. Excuse me. Talk of federal budget cuts has caused concerns over the future of the Lewis and Clark Interpretive Center, but an organization dedicated to telling the story of the famous expedition is stepping up to help. KPAX reports that the Lewis and Clark Interpretive Center remains one of the top tourist attractions in Great Falls, but with a massive reorganization at the U.S. Forest Service, the federal agency that oversees the center, and upcoming departures of the three full-time Forest Service employees who manage the center, questions swirl over the future of the popular visitor spot. Kelly Palladino is the executive director of the center's fundraising arm, the Lewis and Clark Foundation. Her organization will be taking on an expanded role in the center's operation. She stated, "We're going to be closing down temporarily on October 1st to have some new exhibit enhancements done downstairs. I know the kids' area is one of the biggest. They're going to increase that area and expand it. The Lewis and Clark Interpretive Center will reopen to the public April 1st, 2027. Palladino says the center plans a grand reopening. An organization dedicated to helping women break free from addiction and thrive is expanding. KPAX reports that Missoula's Adult and Teen Challenge PacWest is in the middle of a major project on its campus. Executive Director Jamie Rindell said, "About a year and a half ago, we grew to take in women with children, and so we were able to purchase the property right next to our current property, which really was an answer to prayer." The organization hopes to break ground next spring for Phase 2, which includes the construction of an 11,000-square-foot building to house programs and more rooms. Rindell says the expansion project will allow them to create an even bigger environment where women can heal, grow, and thrive alongside their children. KBOW News Time is now 5:33.
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15: This is Eva Wardell, the owner of Doc Saloon. Come in and have one of my famous peppercini shots.
0: If you know downtown Missoula, then you may be familiar with the lack of trash. Well, this is largely because of Missoula's Downtown Clean Team, which on Wednesdays celebrated their community for its 20th anniversary today. KPAX reports that there's a lot of people in Missoula that know who I am, and I don't even have to wear a name tag because people are, you know, people know where I work and whatnot, but I like showing people my name tag so they know where I work, said Joe Isaacs, who's a member of that downtown cleanup crew that celebrated the 20th anniversary today. Isaac's been a member of the downtown clean team for 12 years. Joshua Kemdrick, the CEO of Opportunity Resources, who runs the crew in hand with the Missoula Downtown Partnership, says the team plays a bigger role than just keeping downtown beautiful. Every Monday, he and his crew members pick up garbage, clean gutters, and clear ice from sidewalks when it's cold. Since 2006, the team has removed roughly 2,700 cubic yards of garbage, taken down 68,000 individual posters, and cleared ice and snow from ADA ramps 17,000 times. That's a nice commitment to their community. All right, I know Jeff gave us an expansive forecast, but I'll just let you know, still 77 degrees, cloudy, feels like 79. It is a bit tight out there. I don't know, I felt like it was a little oppressive. I felt like I might have been like living in a dinosaur's cage today. 6 mile per hour winds, not a whole lot of relief from the heat unless you're inside safely ensconced by your air conditioner and drinking a cool lemonade or something. But there you go. I'm going to put my hands up, according to Jelly Roll. That's my next song. With the information you need at 5:35, I'm Catherine Manns. The news this hour has been brought to you as a service of Doc Saloon. You're now up to date on Butte's hometown station, KBOW. And my hands are going up because I'll go right in front of the fan and cool myself off a little bit more. Here on KBOW, we're keeping things hot and spicy and countrified.

0: Cole Swindell giving us some single Saturday night info. Got to get a little intel coming up there. It's only Wednesday, but, you know, Saturday night's coming. If you're single, just listen to that song. Maybe he'll let you know what you got to do. All right, more music after these messages on KBOW.
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0: When I was younger, my mother said, think cold thoughts when you're super hot. So I put the snowflake song on because I thought if I just thought the weather outside was frightening, I might feel a bit cooler. It didn't work. It's all right. I'm going to stick with the sunshiny ones. You're listening to KBOW, and in a couple hours, we're going to do the big spin again because it's up to like 185 tickets. That's just crazy cuckoo. Somebody's going to have to win the big spin, and just listen. Probably about 8 o'clock, we'll do it again tonight.
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